Hello, it is now 6 o'clock. The news on Radio 1. I am Wycliffe Sebunya. The ruling National Resistance Movement Party candidate, Paddy Kisembo, wins the Chikube District Local Council 5 chairperson seat in a by-election that was held yesterday. Kisembo garnered a total of 8,000. Kisembo beat his contestant of the National Anti-Platform Party, Finneas

0: I beg your pardon, the NRM flag bearer in the Chikube district by-election, chairperson seat Pade Kisembo, wins the by-election that was held yesterday. Kisembo beat Phinehas Timanyire of the National Unity Platform Party. Emmanuel Twine, the Chikube district returning officer, declared Kisembo winner.
1: Accordingly, as a returning officer for Chikube Electoral District, in accordance with Section 147 of the Local Government Act, Cap 138, I declare Kisembo Pade, who has obtained the largest number of votes, to be elected candidate for Chikube Electoral District. Signed, returning officer.
0: The U.S. Centers for Disease Control and Prevention avails a total of $107 million in emergency funding to strengthen its domestic and international response to the Ebola outbreak in Uganda and Democratic Republic of Congo. The agency currently has 23 field staff supporting epidemiological investigations. The U.S. CDC team in the DRC is helping with efforts to improve community acceptance of surveillance, isolation, and safe burial. They are also supporting assessments of entry ports and providing technical assistance to labs on diagnostic testing. The teams in Uganda are also helping with border health support, including airport screening assessments. The government warns the public against continued importation and use of illegal fishing gear. The State Minister for Agriculture and Charge of Fisheries, Robert Migade Ndugwa, says individuals involved in importing illegal fishing equipment risk a seven-year jail sentence, a fine of 200 million shillings or both. Speaking at a campaign rally for the NRM flag bearer Ida Nabaiga out of the Kalangala district by-election, Migade noted that illegal fishing practices continue to threaten fish stocks in Uganda's lakes and contribute to the sale of immature fish. He reveals that government plans to strengthen coordination between the Ministry of Trade, Uganda Revenue Authority, and the Ministry of Agriculture to curb the importation of illegal fishing gear, adding that confiscated equipment will be destroyed. Elsewhere, the U.S. has dropped its naval blockade of Iran after the two countries signed a deal to end the war in the Middle East. U.S. Central Command confirmed the end of the blockade on X in accordance with the president's direction and said some U.S. vessels would remain in the general area. Soon afterwards, Iran's supreme leader, Mohtaba Khamenei, said he had approved the deal with the U.S. despite having a different view without elaborating. He said he allowed it to go ahead after assurances from Iran's President Masoud Pezeshkian that he would protect the rights of the Iranian nation. Khamenei said President Trump had, out of desperation, used all kinds of leverage to bring the deal about. The supreme leader said that while there would be in-person negotiations in the future between Tehran and Washington, this will not mean acceptance of the enemy's position. Coming up, the great money.
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0: It's a great morning show on Radio 1 FM 90 with John at 11 minutes to 6 o'clock, flying solo today, this Friday. And the king of music, Michael Jackson, of course, headlines of Friday. That's how you know we're into the weekend. Yep, and this one doesn't need introductions, now does it? Really, Eddie Van Halen playing the guitar on this one, killed it. Did it as a favor to Quincy Jones. Got paid with a six-pack of beer. That was a highlight for me. And this was off the 1982 album Thrill, of course, that best-selling album. Imagine, just the hits that came off that album just tells you how massive it was. And of course, he did write this song by then, Michael Jackson. He came up with it when his producer, Quincy Jones, actually encouraged him to write something like My Sharona, which was a huge hit for the Knack in 1979, by the way. You need to check it out if you're wondering where the inspiration for this song came from. Indulge. But that sets a tone for this Friday. And coming up next, we are going to go big in Japan. And Kylie Minogue as well is going to be putting her hand on your heart. Among other things, we've got the wake-up calls, the press review, the kids' corner. Guys, send us those kids' corner messages already. You guys are killing it. You've been absolutely ripping us apart this week. Don't stop. Don't stop. Send them through 0703-090-090, okay? That's 0703-090-090. We're waiting. Really waiting for those kids' corner messages, as well as the wake-up calls. And I hope you're being quick about the wake-up calls because it's on a first-come, first-served basis. Send us that message on WhatsApp on 0703-090-090. Just make sure you've given us the person's name, their phone number, your name, okay? And the reason you're asking us to wake up this person. Don't give us the other person's phone number. It only confuses your phone number, rather. It only confuses us. Just the other person's phone number, okay, that we're going to call. Consider us your resident hotel concierges today, waking up somebody in their room. So send us a person's phone number, their name, the reason you're asking us to wake them up, and of course your name to know who is responsible for placing the wake-up call. Simple as that. And some of the stories making the headlines in the papers include the pension scheme for mayors and LC5 as local government leaders to forfeit gratuity. That's interesting. And Parliament kicks out 200 police officers, among other things. Austerity measures they're kicking in. We'll get to that and tell you what else will be making the headlines in the papers during the press review proper. For now, though, before we get back to all these great songs and great memories, let's have a look at the weather. And I have to say, it might be throwing a curveball today.
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0: Now, today, there's actually an interesting chance of being at the receiving end of some isolated showers between now and 10 o'clock. There's a window, but there's another window that opens up between midday and 4 p.m. Whether it actually follows through on its threat, because it's going to be partly cloudy and you'll notice it, those clouds might cry rain in some places, especially in Entebbe, because they tend to receive a lot of rainfall. But yeah, it's a tricky one. I was expecting this to happen on Saturday, but looks like it has come forward by one day. So might be a tricky one today. If you notice, yesterday also got quite a bit cloudy, but it eventually stayed its hand. Today, it might actually give in. Let's wait and see. Weather forecast on Radio on FM 90 returns in the next hour. 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
0: Now, this song right here, favorite of a kid sister of mine, and every time I play it, she's the first person that pops up in my head. I hope you're listening wherever you are, Tyle. But 1984, off their Forever Young album, Alphaville. Their rent was due when they stepped into studio for this one. Funny thing is, though, the title of the song is a kind of joke. But the song itself was no joke on the charts. Absolutely killed it. Big in Japan, ladies and gentlemen.
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0: The management of Uganda Electricity Transmission Company, UETCL, informs the general public that it is risky and unsafe to conduct any activity under or within the Wayleaves corridor of any high-voltage transmission line. These corridors measure 20 meters, 30 meters, 40 meters, and 60 meters for the 66 kV, 132 kV, 220 kV, and 400 kV respectively. Management has learned that these corridors are being encroached into by some members of the public to carry out their daily activities. These various activities include building both permanent and temporary structures, establishing car bonds, bricklaying, excavation, dumping, tipping, planting vegetation exceeding 6 feet in height, among others. Note that any person who violates the above will be prosecuted in accordance with the law. UETCL advises those intending to carry out any development activity within the vicinity of any high-voltage transmission line to seek guidance from the Wayleaves office located at Plot 10 Hannington Road or call our toll-free line 0800-277-002. UETCL, transmitting for transformation.
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2: 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And I'm sure you've heard this news has been bubbling over since yesterday. The US has dropped its naval blockade of Iran after the two countries signed a deal to end the war in the Middle East. Well, I, for one, I'm glad. And especially how things ended, you know, pretty much. They didn't start it, but for sure, the Iranians ended it. And soon afterwards, Iran's supreme leader, Mojtaba Khamenei, said he had actually approved the deal with the U.S., despite having a different view. And you'd understand, considering his whole family was wiped out in the initial strikes. Didn't elaborate, though, on what the different view was. But he said he allowed it to go ahead after assurances from Iran's president, Mossad Pezeshkian, that he would actually protect the rights of the Iranian nation. And he said Trump got into this deal out of desperation and used all kinds of leverage to bring the deal about. I wonder if the Epstein files came into play. But he said, well, there would be an in-person negotiations in the future between Tehran and Washington. This would not mean acceptance of the enemy's position. So I guess there's a bit of a caveat there, but I'm glad that this has come to pass, because that means the Strait of Hormuz is definitely going to open up in earnest, and we'll have more ships moving, and maybe we shall see a reflection at the fuel pumps, I am hoping. Good morning, Eunok. Because, I mean, you know, would like to see the same speed with which the prices rose. They should match that energy in dropping. And I'm sure it's going to match. It's probably, you can check the prices online. You'd probably notice that they're dropping as well. Ships are getting the barnacles stripped off their hulls. They're moving. And it's good to see. It's good to see that finally this has come to an end. Very unnecessary in the first place. But I guess everything, you know, like every schoolyard, every bully in the schoolyard, then it's until they get punched in the nose that they realize that not everything is as it is. But also, like, you know, in a way, America gives me a lot of Rome vibes, you know, the empire, especially towards its tail end. There's a tradition in history called the Kadesh tradition of declaring victory for political expediency. And I'm sure you heard how many victories Trump declared throughout the course of that war. But I think we all know who won. It's like a Vietnam movie. Do you remember those movies? Who looked like they were winning always in the end of the movies? But we all know who won.
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0: 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We do this Monday to Friday, 6:30 a.m. First come, first serve basis. And if you're one of those who's looking for a longer lasting battery that gives you dependable power every day, here's a wake up call for you. It's got to be chloride oxide. Hello? Good morning, Maclean. How are you?
1: Good, how are you?
0: Good, good, good. Hey, you're up and about already, eh?
1: Hello?
0: Yes, hello?
1: You?
0: I can see you're up and about already.
1: Yes, yes, of course. Ready for that.
0: Yeah. Well, Maclean, this is John. I'm calling from Radio 1 FM 90 because I just wanted to tell you this.

0: Exactly.
1: Yes, we know it's tomorrow, but we wanted to beat everybody else to the punch today. So.
0: Oh, I'm so happy. Thank you.
1: You're very welcome. But really, the person you should even be thanking is Amon.
0: Hello.
1: Yes, hello.
0: Yes, you're breaking.
1: Yes, the person you really should be thanking is Amon.
0: Who?
1: Amon.
0: Oh.
1: Yeah.
0: Grateful. I will reach out to him.
1: Yes.
0: Really grateful. This was really thoughtful.
1: And he sent a message with this, by the way. He sent a message along with this. He says, you bring so much light and laughter into the lives of everyone around you.
0: About someone being very thoughtful about you, taking care of your day, when you're born.
1: Uh-huh.
0: A lot for me. Mm-hmm. Well, thank you so much.
1: All right, Maclean, you have a fantastic one. Eh?
0: Thank you. Have a great day.
1: Okay, cheers. Uh-huh, that's what the wake-up calls do. Put a smile on your face. 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Okay, let's see about another wake-up call. And this one's to assist. Oh, yeah, your sister's a sister. I don't know if... Oh, I think we've woken up before. That's not a name you can forget, because I've come across this name before. And I think it was like last year. Let's see. Yeah. I hope she's not for mass.

This is as Catholic a name as it gets. Let's see if we... Ooh. Hey. Unfortunately, Concepta's phone isn't available. As I said, she might be for Mass. Okay, I think that's pretty much it when it comes to the wake up, because I'll try one extra one. This one's... Okay.

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0: lady is not picking up. Privileges of only daughters. Barnabas, sorry about that, but doesn't look like she's going to pick up anytime soon. So, but yeah, you had sent us quite a lovely message. The brothers, mommy, daddy, Lydia. It's Solomon, Gideon, Dan, Engineer Nathan, Benjamin. Everybody just wishes you a happy birthday.
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0: Betty, thank you for listening in. As always, you say you really enjoyed that big in Japan and you made your day. McLean saying, bet it really started this morning. Patrick, thank you for listening in as always. Great to hear from you. And yeah, Alan is saying Beat It was his song back in the day. The MJ drama there. Yeah, Jonathan was a he is the metronome. He is the metronome. I know what you're talking about. Well, let's move over to the press review now. And on the front page of the New Vision, pension scheme for mayors and LC5, local government leaders to forfeit gratuity. You might want to have a look at that, considering the number of people who are employed in local government. And also, lead story on the front page of the Monitor is Parliament kicks out 200 police officers as austerity measures kick in. Or Parliament officials say the decision to reduce the number of police officers from 400 to 200 follows the reassessment of security needs and a lean purse, as promised by the new Speaker of Parliament, Jacob Maxon's boss. So, details in the Monitor today. And front page of the New Vision, Uganda moves to unlock avocado export potential as calls for regulation of cross-border avocado trade and support for farmers for improved coordination among government agencies. Dominated discussions. And okay, speaking of the Speaker of Parliament, Jacob Oboth, he also makes it to the front page of the New Vision for different reasons. He's speaking about the xenophobia in South Africa and he assures Ugandans in South Africa of safety. You might want to have a look at that. And I have to say, I haven't heard any feedback about that. I don't know. You guys with the... My relatives in South Africa are not complaining. I don't know about yours. But I would like to know, have you had any negative feedback, really? It doesn't... I haven't heard of any Ugandans affected by these xenophobia attacks or anything like that. Maybe I'm just living in a bubble, so indulge me. Let me know if you've had any friends or relatives who have been in the crosshairs of that marching band there against xenophobia in South Africa. The deadline is, of course, the end of this month. But yeah, just let me know. I would really love to hear that. Of course, I know for various reasons also, especially spirituality, they might need to go easy on Ugandans, considering we have very many Sangomas over there. You do not want to annoy the ancestors. So they might go easy on us. However, front page of the Monitor today, key budget provisions to unlock the economy as a construction of about 300 kilometers of road on all ongoing road upgrading projects, completion of about 257 kilometers of paved national roads and construction of upgrading of 697 kilometers of National Development Plan road projects. So that comes to about 1,000 kilometers, give or take. And railway, also construction of the SGR from Malaba to Kampala, rehabilitation of Tororo Gulu meter gauge railway, refurbishing of 245 kilometers of railway track from Kampala to Malaba, and construction of two passenger terminus stations, procurement of locomotives and coaches. I don't know what's going on over there when it comes, but word on the grapevine is that the Turks have been thrown out of the contract to construct the SGR. So I don't know where that leaves us, but we'll find out soon enough. And air transport, operationalization of the Kabalega International Airport, as well as rehabilitation of existing airports and aerodromes, as well as capitalization of Uganda Airlines to achieve more aircraft. I think we all heard about that, about what, 1 point something trillion? Was it 1 point? Or am I now beginning to lose? Which was a lot of money. It was a lot of money. That's all I'm going to say. Actually, about 3 trillion, I think, for 10 Boeing aircraft. Massive, massive investment coming up. And the reconstruction of key bridges, including Sezewa Bridge, Lwera Swamp, and Kalandazi Swamp. 13 and other bridges. 13 other bridges also earmarked for construction. Karuma, I think, is also one of those. I've seen the plans that have been completed. I think they're just procuring a contractor now. Hope to see it soon. And lawyers marched to DPP offices over Lukwago. They marched to the offices of the DPP demanding the withdrawal of the misprision of treason charge against the former Kampala Lord Mayor Erias Lukwago. And I told you yesterday what it means, misprision of treason. Basically, it's, in this case, especially active misprision, is not knowing of treasonable offences being committed by some parties and not reporting, basically, is what it is. But if you want to see a breakdown of what misprision of treason is, you can see it in the monitor today. They've got a, on page 2, the upper section is dedicated to explaining that charge. As universities under fire over sexual harassment, a study by university researcher shows that students at Chambuk University are severely affected by sexual violence. Wow. Chambuk in the crosshairs. Professor Eli Katunguka, Rakeshaya, the vice chancellor, says they already have mechanisms in place to address sexual harassment, although a standalone policy is still being developed. Obviously, those policies are not working. I don't think you need to be an engineer to know that. And also in the monitor today, inside government's 8.8 trillion plan for roads and railways in the financial year 2026-2027. Meanwhile, EDCL, I'm telling you, the power is being moved left, right, and center. And if maybe that's why we keep getting these blackouts nowadays on a regular. The interim management on Monday terminated the contracts of seven senior managers perceived to be loyalists to the ousted managing director, Paul Mwesigwa, who were first sent on forced leave on the 6th of May. So that's the headline. UEDCL fires suspended chiefs and MD fate undecided. Power. That should have been the headline. Uganda, China signed tourism and investment deal. And by the tax exemptions working in manufacturing and failing in construction and transport in the Business Daily today in the monitor, as government pushes capitalization in UDB to 1.6 trillion shillings. Massive. Samuel, some money. Anyways, undisbursed external debt increases to 20 trillion shillings. And why you don't feel the economic growth in your pocket? You're just in the wrong place. Yeah, people feel it. They feel it so much so they can't relate to you. And also in the monitor today, there's a very interesting Friday Extra about surrogate babies born with deformity. The big question is, because as fertility treatments involving donor eggs and donor sperm as well as surrogates become increasingly common, a troubling legal question has emerged. Who is responsible when a donor-conceived child is born with a serious congenital disorder? That's interesting and worth a read today, I think. And also in the Monitor today, strategic business lessons from the 2026 World Cup. You might want to have a look-see at that. I think it's for those in the C-suite, you might pick up a leaf or two. I always say sport is a reflection of life and in a way also a mirror image of war, and those things are intertwined. You can pick so many lessons, by the way. And high prices force traders to sell goods in small heaps. Yeah, they're kind of... What are called the sachetization of products. Everything else is now being packed in sachets. Or brought to sachet level, so to speak. Everything. And also, in the New Vision today, Mukulusko accused apparently shot the Shia leader. That's what the widow is saying. Testifying before in the International Crimes Division of the High Court yesterday, Hajjat Jannat Abdul Kadir recounted the events leading to the killing of her husband, the Shia leader, Sheikh Dr. Abdul Kadir Muwaya, in 2014. We'll have a look at that. Meanwhile, government and opposition urge to engage in dialogue. The way the battle lines have been drawn. I don't know. Anyways, Bad Blacks, Lovers, and Dirty Cash in the beat today. If you're looking up some interesting... I was mad respect to Bad Black, man. Crossing a gun runner and living to talk about it and ride away into the sunset. You've got Lady Luck seated right on your shoulder. Gene therapy gives sickle cell patients hope. Meanwhile, in the series Vision Investigates, gifted to Parliament, severed child's head returns to haunt us. By the way, and the New Vision is asking, what happened to that guy who brought the severed child's head, by the way, to Parliament? And the story just fizzled out, and murdering the toddler before embarking on a 130-kilometer journey. The fellow's called Nwashaba. Said to have beheaded this 3-year-old Chamagero from Masaka and took a hit to Parliament. Like, and things we've seen in this country. Anyways, also in the New Vision today, is International Sickle Cell, World Sickle Cell Day, and there's quite a bit about it, including Uganda seeking 6 gene therapy in sickle cell disease fight. One Ugandan has been cured of the ailment using gene therapy. It's very expensive, costs about 2 billion shillings, just so you know. And I think there's also an opinion piece from somebody I've hosted here several times, Daniel Roy Odur, who's the executive director of the Catherine Sickle Cell Support Initiative. And he is embracing mandatory newborn screening for sickle cell disease. And he says the launch of the mandatory newborn screening is a testament to our collective resilience, innovation, and compassion. Yep. And also in New Vision today, Karamoja leaders rallied to fight corruption as Justin Lumumba, the new ICT minister, Justin Kasura Lumumba, pledges broader access to government information. Meanwhile, Kagadi Muslims, Lord Museveni for sponsoring pilgrimage to Mecca. And on the back pages, drop him. That's about Cristiano Ronaldo. But passport granted. That's for the Cape Verde goalkeeper's mother, who had been denied a visa, but after his incredible performance in that opening game, the U.S. had a change of heart and went all out and gave the mother a visa. They had actually went and took the photograph from her home right in her living room. It was quite interesting. Wow. Yeah, they went all out. Now she's going to go and watch her son.
4: Why did they deny her?
0: I'm telling you. At the time. Yeah. Anyways, that's why they lost in the Middle East. In Bukedde today.
4: It is Bukedde, ebyalukwago, bisatiza semuju, nabalala musanvu, te nalongo bao, ayogedde babi ayitamu eruzira, that is nalongo walukwago. 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Mm-hmm. That is Reverend Father Bonaventure Kalye Subula. Yafidite mu accident. Mm-hmm. Atabati oh. Balumbi wa mobile money na wemuta. That story is also right here. In Kakumino. There's also a special pull out of it's called Akadirisa.
0: Mm. Mm.
4: It's basically about the World Cup. News about the World Cup, the stars, the coaches, teams, and our very own Michael Chikwueze here with the unders overs. Agambi, Brazil Jikwate handicap ku Haiti.
0: Hey, he's confident.
4: And we'll wrap it up with John's favorite page,
0: mm-hmm.
4: Sanyo page.
0: Uh-huh.
4: Little Brown Brown.
0: That's what like, what is she saying?
4: She's saying, nothing much really. Okay, she's saying she's going to be at the bride and groom.
0: So. Hey, it's is she seeing on Sachi and placing herself in the shop window?
4: I think she is. She's a student. I think she's single.
0: Bachelor
4: of Science in Accounting and Finance. Beauty and Brains. You like, right? Say it.
0: And then the press review has come to an end. We're going to move into the kids' corner.
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0: Well, the Kids Corner today comes in from the guys who inspired it in the first place. Hmm. Wycliffe's daughters.
4: The crazy seas. So one time I was watching TV.
0: Mm-hmm.
4: Of course, I was watching news. They know when it comes to news time, they have to switch on news. So as I was watching news, I was at the same time on the phone.
0: Mm-hmm.
4: And Crystal, my seven-year-old, tells me to concentrate and watch the news. I'd get off the phone.
10: He told us to switch on the news.
0: Yes.
10: So concentrate.
0: So why aren't you concentrating?
4: Yeah. So I told her I was multitasking.
0: Yeah.
4: So it was sort of a new term. So I broke it down for her what multitasking means.
0: Mm.
4: She was okay. Kept quiet for a minute.
0: Mm-hmm.
4: Then she asked, okay, Daddy, you say you're multitasking. Can you cook, wash your car, mop the house at the same time? Because you said you can do so many things. Then the killer was because at home I'm not used to laying the bed. When my wife is not around,
0: yes,
4: she'll find it as
0: yes,
4: like I don't lay the bed, and they know it. So I was like, yeah, I can juggle. Wow, you cannot even lay your bed.
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0: Well, Wycliffe, we've been laying the news down. 7 o'clock. We've got Hishi, of course, in the next hour. We've got weather, traffic, and the sports updates at halftime, the World Cup roundup, and so much more. All coming up right after the news.
8: This could be you, but you're not at Chewy's yet. 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
4: It is now 7 o'clock, the news on Radio 1. I am Wycliffe Sebunya. A new report indicates that Africa's 43.1 million displaced people generate about $27 billion in annual income, despite facing limited access to financial services, credit, markets, and other essential economic opportunities. This is contained in a report titled The Opportunity in Displacement, Africa's Untapped Investment Frontier, authored by Amahoro Coalition, a Pan-African institution that focuses on creating economic opportunities for forcibly displaced persons. The report cites investment opportunities in sectors such as agriculture, entrepreneurship, finance, manufacturing, and supply chains, stressing that displaced communities have the potential to create economic value despite existing challenges. It points out Uganda recognizing it for refugee economic inclusion. Tito Mbadi is the strategy custodian for partnership at the Amahoro Coalition. He presented the report findings at Swina Hotel in Kampala.
11: And so in Uganda, there's 2.2 million refugees. The amount of money purchases in Uganda every year is $485 million in just refugee money velocity or transactions. So it's really a big figure. And we believe the private sector, institutions, government, even development agencies are looking at this the wrong way. They don't see an investment opportunity. They see liability on the economy. And we are trying to switch the narrative into what it really is, which is an active market. We looked at various sectors in this. There's three that really stand out to me. These are agriculture, entrepreneurship, and finance.
4: The U.S. Centers for Disease Control and Prevention avails a total of $107 million in emergency funding to strengthen its domestic and international response to the Ebola outbreak in Uganda and the Democratic Republic of Congo. The agency currently has 23 field staff supporting epidemiological investigations and the DRC Health Ministry. The U.S. CDC team in the DRC is helping with efforts to improve community acceptance of surveillance, isolation, and safe barrier. The teams in Uganda are also helping with border health support, including airport screening assessments. The ruling National Resistance Movement Party candidate Paddy Kisembo wins the Chikube District Local Council 5-chairperson by-election. Kisembo garnered a total of 26,612 votes against his contender, the National Unity Platform Party's candidate Phinehas Timanyile. Emmanuel Twine, the Chikube District Returning Officer, declared Kisembo winner.
12: Kisembo Paddy of NRM, 26,612. Timanyile Fenekas of NUP, 8,712. Accordingly, as a returning officer for Chikube Electoral District, in accordance with Section 147 of the Local Government Act, Cap 138, I declare Kisembo Paddy, who has obtained the largest number of votes, to be elected candidate for Chikube Electoral District. Signed, returning officer.
13: government warns the public against continued importation and use of illegal fishing gear. The state minister for agriculture in charge of fisheries, Robert Miga Dendugwa, says individuals involved in importing illegal fishing equipment risk a seven-year jail sentence, a fine of 200 million shillings or both. Speaking at a campaign rally for the NRM flag bearer, Aida Nabaiga, out of the Kalangala district by-election, Miga denoted that illegal fishing practices continue to threaten fish stocks on Uganda's lakes and contribute to the sale of immature fish. It is that government plans to strengthen coordination between the Minister of Trade, URA, and the Minister of Agriculture to curb the importation of illegal fishing gear. Elsewhere, the U.S. has dropped its naval blockade of Iran after the two countries signed a deal to end the war in the Middle East. U.S. Central Command confirmed the end of the blockade on X in accordance with the president's direction and said some U.S. vessels would remain in the general area. Soon afterwards, Iran's Supreme Leader Mojtaba Khamenei said he had approved the deal with the U.S. despite having a different view without elaborating. He said he allowed it to go ahead after assurances from Iran's President Masoud Pezeshkian that he would protect the rights of the Iranian nation. Khamenei said President Trump had, out of desperation, used all kinds of leverage to bring the deal about. And to sports co-hosts, Mexico became the first nation to qualify for the knockout stages of the 2026 World Cup with a narrow 1-0 win over South Korea. The result continued Mexico's 100% start at the World Cup and confirmed Javier Aguirre's side will advance as Group A winners. In the meantime, South Africa secured a 1-0 draw against Czech Republic at the World Cup. South Africa trailed after 5 minutes and 7 seconds when Michael Sadlec latched onto a clever layoff and rifled home the earliest goal of the tournament so far. And Canada thrashed 9-man Qatar 6-0 to clinch their first ever World Cup victory in a Group B match. Canada now need only a draw against Switzerland in their final match to finish top of the group, while Qatar and Bosnia will aim to finish third when they meet on Wednesday. More results of the World Cup matches at halftime. The great morning continues.
7: 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This is just how great we sound. Memories just keep coming.

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0: Dear Hishi, my fiancé asked me to go with him to a family get-together to remember their parents who passed on during COVID. Now, we intend to get married in December. My visit was an eye-opener. You see, he's a reserved guy, and you might not notice around if he's among unfamiliar people. What shocked me, though, is the rest of his family, very loud and chaotic. The second shock was how they were addressing the impending death of their paternal grandparents and were arguing who should inherit what. The grandparents have significant real estate. Meanwhile, the grandparents are alive and well. Yes, very old, but okay. I left the place shaking my head, wondering, will I manage these ones? Will I not be entering a lion's den? Please advise. Well, the numbers to call, 0414-348-111, 0707-909097. 0774-076-394. And you can also send a WhatsApp to 0703-090-090. And you can also send a something off X at JP Torash at my handle. Programming at radio1fm90.com is our email address. Hello? Okay, that's a strange one. And Andrew just says, you know what? There's no perfect marriage, okay? Just focus on your partner and leave the rest to others to handle. Says marriage is like a thick forest. When you throw a stone, very many people will be seen. Snakes, rats, porcupines, hedgehogs, lions, antelopes, monkeys. So just look at the one in your hand. That's what Ariko says. Hello?
1: Good morning, John.
0: Good morning. How are you?
1: Morning to you.
0: No, Q's missing in action today, unfortunately. Lost her grandfather, which is actually why we ran this today, not yesterday.
1: Brother John, you know, when you're married, not everything from the side of the woman you might, it might belong to you. It is unless when it is direct affecting you. There are certain things which is internally. That one, it is their internal issue. Only the mistake they did, they could have handled. A woman could have gone the day before they handled their issues before that memorial's prayer. You get what I'm saying? So there are certain things which can be happening in your house or in your family or in your clan, not the extended family to get aware of it. It is internal issues. Unless when it is now belong to you, it is attaching you. Like for me, even if my wife, they have some issues in their home, unless they invited me officially to go and attend and advise there, I will put my tongue. But if it's not affecting me, does not mean that any issue is understanding from the side of my mom, I mean my wife, that I should involve. As the first message says, should only concentrate on his own family affairs. That is my advice.
0: Okay, the funny thing is, see, your own family affairs, that's his family. It's inevitably going to crisscross into your domain, whether they like it or not. It's just one of those things. Our families, our lives are intertwined like that. Whether they like it or not, somehow you're going to catch flack. Unless you maybe relocate from the country or something, you know. But either way, there's always something's going to drag you in. Hello?
1: Good morning, John.
0: Good morning, Kamza. How are you?
1: Now, for me, I want to say this. If you're on a road, the rainy season is impossible, you have a bit of a serious car. A very serious car. I think the drain of the road is mad. But some smaller, it's fine. You don't don't worry about it. You wonder about it. But pass out. This is why we get to that. Number one, is that what you say? You see them out. Next time you find someone that comes, you know you're late. You go very carefully. These are the people you tell them. Everybody has that. If you don't see the next family, you are the next. In this case, every family has one person. You go to the next family. You worry about the lesson here. If you have to get married, make sure things are contracted. You can take two from that end to the other end. Yes. This is when you plan and come. Your job is to be particular. Yes, it doesn't list one out of those people who is well comfortable. How do you approach it? Because I stand up. It's a German that you know. In this particular, the lesson that they're not supposed to be and just put something to me out. No, you don't do this. Unless you get and you are very serious person who has your family, what's happening about mind, John, everyone, it's just the degree of the madness. I don't think you know.
0: Okay. Well, Richard says, lady, you just got an unfiltered look at the operating system of the family you're marrying into. Your fiancé's reserved nature may not be separate from that family dynamic. Quiet people often come from loud rooms. He may have learned to disappear because disappearing was survival. That's true. That matters because those conflict avoidance patterns can show up in your marriage. The inheritance argument is the biggest signal. That culture may later show up as financial pressure, loyalty tests, or other expectations. The real question is not whether you can manage them. It's whether your fiancé has a clear boundary between his family of origin and the family he's building with you. A reserved man from a chaotic family either becomes the calm anchor who protects his home or the passive one who lets the chaos walk in because confronting his family feels too costly. That is the conversation worth having. Not about his family, but about him. How does he handle it when his family oversteps? All the best. I'd forgotten, we had made a resolution yesterday that we should read your messages last, Richard. I forgot that. I should have kept it for last. And Andrew in Mukono says, I think that's an eye-opener and helps you draw your boundaries. And Christian says, you know, relax. There's nothing to worry about there unless you're interested in the family's property. Families be chaotic like that. And as a matter of fact, most of the time, that chaos is really just banter and nothing more. There are those who fight physically at such events. At least, you've seen things, Christian. Says, at least for you, you got free comedy. And on a much brighter side, there's something to inherit. For most of us, our grandparents left us an old suit and a gomesi. Just focus on getting married and cooking. You'll make it. Hello?
2: How are you, John?
0: Good, good, Dowdy. How are you?
2: I'm okay. Condolence to her.
0: Yeah.
2: Then allow me to firstly dedicate the song you just played to Mr. Elvis of 90 FM.
0: You know he loves Shaggy, eh?
2: Okay, now here's the point. You gentlemen, you are just a coward. Okay?
0: No, this is a lady.
2: It's a lady?
0: Yes.
2: Oh, the same. She's a coward. I don't know how younger she is, but if she's not too young, oh, the same. She's a coward. Please, go ahead and get married. There's too much chaos you are talking about. That does not mean other families which do pretend to be so calm. So calm. You John.
0: Mm-hmm.
2: Anyway, I'll bring in this later alone. Let's first continue. You just concentrate on the relationship between you and your husband. That is so important. The way you love you is so important. Don't think those families which are seemingly calm that for them they will be like it. What if you get married to another person who is now a nice dancer? You come here and start crying. And now I thought I was moving from this relationship because I have too much chaos. Now I've gotten people who are what? Nice dancers. So please, you better make up your mind and get married to this man. He's not a bad person. Even those people who are silent, they can be silent banners. So what? You don't know what I did.
0: Mm-hmm.
2: I regret this, but somehow I thank God he helped me so much. Eh?
0: Mm-hmm.
2: There was a rabbit in it. The rabbit was locked somewhere.
0: Mm-hmm.
2: I saw it was squatted, though it wanted to go out. Eh?
0: Mm-hmm.
2: You know what I did? Because they don't eat meat, I decided to push my finger into a certain hole. Mama, wait, do you know what happened? Decided to bite my finger. It almost chopped it off completely.
0: I hear you. And also got a message here from Fred who says he's not your fiancé. By choosing him, you've made him your family. Focus on his character and conduct, not assumptions about his relatives. A person can come from a troubled family and still turn out well by learning from what they've witnessed. Likewise, there's no guarantee that someone from a good family will turn out right. Stay focused on your relationship and your marriage plans rather than worrying about issues that may never arise. Hello? Hello?
3: Yes, good morning, Joy.
0: Good morning, Joy. How are you?
3: I'm okay. It's all about you. Grandmother. Amen. Now, my dear sister, we're all there. We're in this kind of family where they tell you that I want you to come and check on my family member from Kampala. Maybe to Gulu, Mbarara, Lukunjini, Mkabale. But when you look there, what you look at the man is not what you saw in their home. So, in a relationship, it's only two people, between you and your fiancé. You're not dating for the mother, for the father, for the sisters. Just need to focus on his character, behaviors, his contact. How does you approach him? What does he like? And what are you moving toward in this relationship? So I think you need to focus. The other side, I don't think he'll be going every day. No. It might be Christmas time, Easter season, maybe somebody sick, once wife. But when you go there, you also need to be calm. Yeah, you don't just keep making noise, shouting, because when you go there in the public, those extended families, and you start misbehaving, putting on your minions, those are how those people cut off one and start shouting at you, because they talk. But when you go there, come, be like a long dress, be humble, try to participate what they are doing, cooking. Who will mind about you? But we have people, ones who have settled after getting this ring in the hand. We think we own everything on the money side. That's the time you see them. But for now, don't deny. Oh, everywhere you go, you find humble people and cute people like making noise, being what? So kindly, learn to work with everyone, learn to handle all the situations. I wish you the best in your relationship. Okay.
0: Okay, thank you. And got a message from Bridge who says, why you don't want to marry him and leave him for a woman who loves him? Clearly, you're not marrying him for love. If you love him, you would have faith that whatever comes, you will face it and overcome it together as a team. But if third party issues make you doubt marrying him, then clearly small things get you out of commitment and you shouldn't marry. Was he part of the people causing the chaos at the gathering for you to doubt marrying him? And Bridge, he wasn't, but, you know, I think she's probably, maybe, you know, people have past experiences. She might have witnessed this growing up on how families can totally turn your life upside down. You know, this is a common thing in Uganda. Son dies, family completely dispossesses the family, throws the widow and children out, and take over property. You know, all that chaos that happens a lot in families. You know this. Chebukati says, many people got into such families with a judgmental mentality, forgetting that even you come from somewhere and they too have the unbelievable ways. I'm the quiet guy in our family, and over the years, after the death of our father, I've had to be the compromising one on many issues. So I relate to the kind of chaos you found there. If they accepted you despite their shortfalls, settle with their brother, because many of those we see as reasonable and organized are similar to finding a holy partner, especially in a Pentecostal church. Kim says, funny how you paid attention to the whole discussion when it came to property. What if you found them discussing their grandparents' bills and debts? You're very materialistic in my view, and the family doesn't deserve you. Hey, Kim, you jumped to conclusions like an Olympic athlete this morning. Albert says, those are your boyfriend's internal affairs, but either way, they'll drag you in. But did you take notes? On Tuesday, every family has issues. The notes that we shared on Tuesday, that was a good one. Every family has got issues. Just know that you're lame and take heart. Stop, please stop. I would say find out how he feels and how he handles it. Talk to him about it. Just focus on your marriage. And Kamuza says she may be the one who was mad over that. Says marriages are not for the faint of heart. Emmanuel says that lady should marry. No formula. For this thing called marriage. Yeah. Hello?
4: Hello, John.
0: Hi, how are you?
4: I'm okay. Good morning. My name is Shani.
0: Yes, Shani.
4: Yeah, I always listen in when I'm always driving.
0: Oh, fantastic.
4: Sorry about you.
0: Mm.
4: I would advise the lady.
0: Mm.
4: I think she's taking things fast, according to me.
0: Mm.
4: Because there is nothing like managing. What does she need to manage? What matters is the relationship between her and the fiancé. As long as the fiancé is by her side and he believes in her, yeah, they will make it.
0: Mm.
4: This business of him being an introvert and then the siblings are all loud and yap. To me, it's nothing. Because personally, I got married into a large family. My husband has 12 siblings. And I've been there for 18 years.
0: Mm.
4: They are really loud, like I think the word loud. Eh?
0: Mm.
4: But what matters is he's always by my side. He defends me in everything.
0: Mm.
4: So as long as the husband is by his side, is by her side, the fiancé, and then supports her, there is nothing to worry about. Let her go into the marriage and cook. And she'll be happy.
0: Make it. Okay, thank you.
4: Personally, I'm fine. I'm okay.
0: Nice to hear, Shani. And
4: that's what I'm advising my fellow sister.
0: Aha. Actually, Hope sends us a message to kind of lend even more support to Shani's comment. She says, I'm married to a chaotic family. These guys talk a lot. Very dramatic. My husband, very reserved. I know who he is. When we go to the village, I'm just silent. Do what I can do. And after we go to our house, and we are good. Mind your marriage, not the entire family. Are you marrying to manage his family? Who are you to manage them? So basically, just deal with your husband. That's it. And I think you've had the pointers now from Shani and Hope. It should be pretty much clear. Albert says, as Dowdy put it, you're probably thinking of calling this off. No, it's just her apprehension about, maybe it was a shock to the system. Because you'd be, culture shock can be, what's the word? Yeah, discombobulating, that one. Because you can fail to find your bearings. When you're culture shock, oh yeah. And Christian says, I pray this episode is also recorded. Chairman Christian is saying, it is on the AfriPod, so we'll post it after the show. AF says, if the family is quiet, you'd complain that they're introverted. What were you doing snooping instead of being in the kitchen? If you have a supportive spouse, leave him at your own peril. I don't think she was even snooping. She was just in there. I mean, if you go somewhere with it, do you leave your spouse in somewhere else in the household? And I think it's only prudent that they're probably in the same space. It's not about snooping. I think you might be jumping to conclusions there. Emmanuel says, he quotes something from a fellow called Loris Tema, who says, parenting has no manual. Drunkards have raised priests, holy families have raised drunkards, chiefs have raised thieves. You can say that again. Peasant farmers have raised doctors, and rich men have raised beggars. Success is relative, so don't judge other people's children. Yeah, those are solid words. They are solid, and it's the same case. So it's almost almost a case-by-case basis for pretty much everything. And it's the same thing with marriage. Yes, you can take pointers because it helps you deal with challenges when they come. It's best when you're prepared because you've processed it and you know that should this happen, then maybe this is how I can pivot. But you have to keep in the back of your mind that the person you're dealing with is unique, and the way you apply that advice has to be factored in that this person you're dealing with is unique, and how that advice will work out for you, either to success or failure, is dependent on you recognizing that. Well, that's it for He/She today.

0: 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You'll find all our podcasts there, he, she, whatnot, and just click on it. It should be the topmost. Charlotte. Ah, Charlotte is saying, I think I misunderstood the listener who said, what was she doing outside the kitchen? Or something to that effect. No, he said, why was she snooping? He meant that women should stay in the kitchen and not be bothered with other concerns. I don't know. I don't know if that makes it any better. Anyways, that's it for Hishi. But coming up next, we've got traffic updates. We've got the sports updates at halftime. So much stuff happening in at the World Cup. So much action. Our biological clocks are an absolute mess. But yeah, details coming up. Also, a weather update.
1: Yeah. He says, she says.
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0: Well, Kampala and Tembe, Mukono, Wakiso and surrounding areas, highest temperatures expected to get about 28 degrees Celsius. And yeah, there's a possibility of being on the receiving end of some showers today. Much higher chance than even yesterday. You saw some grey clouds beginning to gather. Thought these grey clouds would cry rain tomorrow, but it looks like the chance has shifted to today, earlier by 24 hours. So don't be surprised if you're on the receiving end of a freak shower, yeah? It might even be a case of elephants, hyenas, or is it leopards giving birth, simultaneously shining and raining? Yeah. Oh, don't be surprised if that's the situation at some point. There's a window that's open now, should close about 10 o'clock. Then there's another that opens up from about midday to 4 p.m. So one of those two windows. You could be in the receiving end of a freak shower today. Weather forecast on Radio 1 FM 90 returns in the next hour. 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

0: Alex says jam on Hoima Road is for World Cup. Yeah, I think the Northern Bypass construction is probably causing that as well. There's been construction work on the roads is really... Yeah, brace. I'm telling you, I think I'm still traumatized from that Port Bell Road construction for the last 4 years. 10 kilometers of road, but goodness me. It was like building the pyramids. I'm still traumatized, by the way. Anyways, let's hear it from our traffic guys. Alan?
1: Hoima Road this morning, the section Nansana, Luigi, Namungona, and Kasubi. If entering the city, traffic is bad. Began as early as 6:30, you can imagine. And right now, the time you are looking at there is north of 1 hour. So the alternatives, if you're just getting to Nansana, take Nawel Road. You can proceed to Waise or turn to Kawala Road. Come back to the Kasubi traffic lights. That stretch is okay. No, just proceed to Waise. The situation is when Waise is still a light one, I should say. Just the traffic is on the Northern Bypass, looking at, less than 10 minutes. Or if you have come as far as Luigi, you can just take the bypass, get to Masanafu, Lugala, then come back to Monaku. Now getting to Kasubi, that's where the trick is. The movement along Masilo, down at Kasubi traffic, is that the hold up is almost a quarter an hour. But those are the alternatives I can give that if you're coming from that direction. The bypass, that one don't bother. It's heavy between Namungona and

Bwayise, both ways as well. It's an hour in that place. Namungona Road is closed. Roadworks in progress between Bawalakata and Nakibinge Road, so that that's not an alternative. In case you're planning to use that, don't bother as well. Traffic at Naukulabye is brief though. Because the same one, the gear, surprisingly, not much yet this morning. Lago side on Hoya on Binaisa Road, still moderate, and Bombo Road through one to get traffic is less than 10 minutes. Makerere Road coming in, the Gaddafi traffic is maybe about 7 minutes, and they want to get junction within 5. Chebando side looks okay at the moment. Mawanda Road light traffic. Gayaza Road, Kalere Market, just starting to warm up. Moving into the city, then Bokoto, Kabira Country Club area, the Villa Uganda. Still light traffic, I should say. Kisasi, at the bypass and you get a clear Zantinda, bumper to bumper that section. Then at the Ntinda traffic, there's brief traffic stops. Chwadle area fine, Najera fine, but Nadia, coming from Chadwa, your trading center toward Nadia Central Market, inbound is slow moving. And where you get it, the busy part is from Tutu Church, where you get up to the Nambole Road Junction, traffic inbound. The rest Nama Vechuwanga or Keseta, still fine. The Sega Market, already warmed up coming into the roundabout. Lenga Trading Center, fine. Chengira Trading Center, still light too. Natete, okay. Mengo Trading Center, light traffic. But the Kambalagbulu Highway, Kawanaro, Kawanda, Kagoma, that section movement in is almost 20 to 30 minutes. Alan, with the traffic in the shop news, at FM 90 Radio 1.

0: Traffic is building up both ways along Jinja Road, Furuchika Town, about 15 to 20 minutes. And a busy foot traffic past Banda. As drove past Chambogo Road Junction, three times the delay time, and about 7 minutes like a delay time past Spima Road Junction and Katarima Road Junction. The times you go up to 7 minutes as drive either way past the new Petrol Junction in Adelgogo bypass traffic from whichever way you are using. Traffic moving further intensity from the first street junction and the Christmas junction is of 5 to 8 minutes. A busy foot traffic along Access Road, Yusufre Road, and Jinja Road are return of about 7 minutes. Traffic building up out of Tanarum Kwan Road towards Mkwana Road of about 7 minutes. Inbound, it's a fine foot traffic. And Zambia Road, just yes, metro traffic is slow towards Clock Tower, and it's building up in along Mutesa One Road from as far as Katwe Matters Church towards Clock Tower. Internal traffic is good both ways. Benchmark about three times the distance towards the Mini Press Junction. Namrebe Road inbound, a busy foot traffic toward the Interax Park. Traffic is still batting on okay along Chagoro both ways past Mkwana Mall. Using Entebbe Road inbound is building up through the stretch between Nyanama Road Junction and the children about. In about 15 to 20 minutes, like a delay time, past the stretch between Iwawa and Zana, roundabout inbound, about 8 minutes, like a delay time. Traffic is busy, but on okay past Kajans Town along Entebbe Road. Reporting for New One, Augustus Kubanda with a traffic update on FM 90, right in your car.
1: All right, and we've got a message here from Alex, an addendum to that one. He told us about traffic jam on Hoima Road. Says Naweru Road is closed in the valley after Stabex. Says Hoima Road today is bad. If it's not urgent, don't use Hoima Road today. This is Men's Mental Health Month. Do not destroy your mental health today on Hoima Road if you can avoid it.
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8: Well, we start up with news coming from Uganda before we jump into the World Cup update. Sportsmen and sportswomen in Uganda will have great opportunities for employment and career growth following a new talent development initiative that's being championed by the Uganda Olympic Committee President Dr. Donald Rukare. Now, speaking during the unveiling of the partnership with NFT Consult, Dr. Rukare said the program will help athletes transition into professional careers while strengthening sports federations with skilled personnel in marketing, legal services, digital media and administration. Now, the initiative is expected to build capacity across Uganda's sports sector and create sustainable jobs, as well as lay the foundation for a more professional and efficient sports ecosystem. And now the World Cup updates. The Bafana not going down without a fight, rescuing a point against the Czech Republic. And Bafana, who also incidentally conceded early against Mexico in their tournament opener, trailed again after 5 minutes and 7 seconds when Mikhail Sadilek put the Czechs ahead. Bafana eventually settled into the game and slowed down play, but struggled to create chances until Tapela Maseko's shot thundered into Pavel Suka's arm in the Czech box with less than 10 minutes of normal time remaining. And Teboho Mokoena then scored that 83rd minute penalty to earn South Africa that 1-0 draw. They tried to snatch it at the end, but it didn't quite work out. It was a very nice end of that game, I have to say. I kicked every ball with the Bafana at that point. And in the other game, substitute Johan Manzambi scored twice as Switzerland beat Bosnia-Herzegovina 4-1 in a rather chaotic final 20 minutes to edge towards a place in the World Cup last 32. Switzerland are second in Group B with 4 points, while Bosnia are bottom with 1 point and a goal difference of -3. The only reason Switzerland are second is simply because co-host Canada absolutely destroyed Qatar. Probably worse that Iran did this during this war. But yeah, Canada's Ismail Kone's serious-looking injury left the Canadian manager, Jesse Marsh, in tears and overshadowed their first-ever World Cup finals win as they thrashed a 9-man Qatar 6-0. Hit them for 6 there. With Canada already leading 3-0 in Vancouver and with a man advantage, Qatar's Asim Omer Madibo and Kone both challenged for the ball, resulting in a lengthy stoppage and Kone being stretched off. Madibo was originally shown a yellow card, but it was upgraded to red after the VAR intervention. And I don't even look at a replay of that thing. Victory by a 6-goal margin means that Canada actually sit top of Group B, level on points with Switzerland, but 3 goals better off because of that 6-goal hole. And tournament co-host Mexico became the first nation to qualify for the knockout stages of the 2026 World Cup with a narrow win over South Korea in Guadalajara. And Mexico midfielder Luis Romo Luis Romo was in the right place at the right time to tap into an empty net after the goalkeeper Kim Sung-ju spilled the ball following a collision with his teammate Lee Gi-hyuk in the 50th minute, and they ran away with it. Today, the USA are going to be taking on Australia. This game kicks off at 10 p.m. in Group D action. But Group C action will also kick off at 1 a.m. with Scotland taking on Morocco. That's going to be an interesting one. And also in Group C at 3:30 will be Brazil taking on Haiti. And Turkey will take on Paraguay in the last game of this round of games before the locker room tomorrow at 6 a.m. And finally, the World Cup's overshadowed so much, but there's golf happening, by the way. Yes, the U.S. Open. Grand Slam, believe it or not. And Shinnecock Hills served up a tale of changing conditions that altered the dynamic on the opening day of the fog-hampered US Open. And the gloom of the early morning caused a two-hour delay. And when play did resume, only six of the 78 early starters actually broke par as strong winds buffeted the notoriously tricky course on Long Island in New York. In fact, the 2023 US Open champion Wyndham Clark led the charge, establishing a four-shot lead at 6-under with two holes of his first round remaining when darkness fell. And by the end of day, unfancied American Stevens led the way on 2-under with world number two Rory McIlroy and his Ryder Cup teammate Abag among those who are just a shot adrift. The US Open is generally regarded as the toughest of the major tests, and it's really, really showing it this time round.

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1: The traffic situation on Hoima Road between Nansana at the Nawe Road Junction and the Kasui traffic lights for traffic inbound hasn't improved a single bit. There are still long queues and movement is terribly slow. Again, the time is still 1 hour plus. The northern bypass from Namungona to Waise as well, heavy traffic. The same headache for taking that route. Again, the alternatives, if you're just in Nansana, take Nawe Road. You can turn at Kawala Road, come back to the Kasui traffic lights, or proceed to Waise. The traffic is on the northern bypass. Still within 10 minutes, you can do that route. But if you're coming from Masanafu, proceeding to the bypass, just do Masanafu, Lugala, then Monaku, Kasui. There's still movement toward the Kasui traffic is from Masilo Road. One is likely to lose about 10 to almost 15 minutes. Now, Clavier, Hoima Road entering the city, about 10 minutes, and Makerere Road now coming toward Wandegea. Well, it's a headache. Movement from the Now Clavier Market up to the Full Gospel Church traffic is up at bumper movement. The other delays as well approaching the Garafi traffic lights and at the Wandegea Junction. Lago side on Binaisa Road warmed up, moving into the city. Bumper as well, interruptions beginning from around the Shell Wandegea, heading toward the Wandegea traffic lights. Kalere Market, Gaza Road, within 5 or 6, 7 minutes coming into the city. Shevando is still okay. Mawanda Road, light, Simon John Babiha. Mukoto, brief interruptions on the Kavira Country Club moving into the city. More close around the Mukoto apartments, that interruptions coming into the city. And then in Tinda, the traffic lights, routine traffic stops. Same one during it from Gambo around the Hadon Tinda. In Kisasi, it's the part around the bypass and the Gada Glaze and Tinda, where there is a slow movement. Chwadle area still okay. Chigobe Road from Chambo, go ahead in that direction. I find flow of traffic. Najira fine, but now Nadia, inbound movement from Charlie Wadja Reading Center into what Nadia Central Market. Slow movement. And we get a Reading Center movement from Watoto Church. We get up to the Nambole Road Junction. It's busy. Seta, it's now from Chigunga to Seta within a quarter an hour. Sega Market coming in a little over 5 minutes. Lenga Reading Center, okay. Chengera, it's one approaching the Nakauka Road Junction. That's the busy part. And on the Kampala Blue Highway, Kawempe Reading Center driving through from Sierra Supermarket up to Ruby's Fields in Kawempe. Slow movement. Still frustrating from Naro Kawanda up to Kagoma Reading Center coming into the city. Alan, with the traffic troubles, then FM 90 Radio 1.
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4: Well, at 3 minutes now to 8 o'clock, this is a great morning on Radio 1 FM 90 with John. In the next hour, we've got more great songs and great memories, including our number one song on this day in history. We'll tell you what other events are marked on this day in history. We've got traffic, we've got weather, a business report, and we've got talkback. And on talkback today, it's about traffic management, and the Ministry of Works and Transport has introduced flashing amber lights at selected junctions during low traffic hours in Kampala and surrounding areas. And officials say this measure aims to improve traffic flow and reduce the risk of crime at isolated sections. So I think from about 10 p.m., you'll notice the lights turn to amber and just keep flashing. And the thing is, motorists must slow down, assess the surroundings, and proceed with caution. No need to stop anymore at junctions late during low volume traffic hours at the traffic lights. And they say this to improve traffic flow and also improve safety at those junctions. So what are your 2 cents on this? Just tell us what you think. And the next hour, of course, we'll give you a chance to call in and share your 2 cents. But if you're struggling with allergies, flu, itchy running nose, make sure you get Jenna Flu, which is a national herbal remedy from Jenna Herbals. That's the manufacturers of Covidex, and it will help clear your nasal passages and give you relief from those allergies and also fight infections. So reduce inflammation and manage allergic reactions. It's non-drowsy and safe for both adults and children above 2 years of age. Jenaflu is approved by the National Drug Authority and is available in all pharmacies and drug shops near you, by the way. Jenaflu is a product of Jenna Herbals, and if symptoms persist, seek medical advice.
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0: Thanis Bifson, Radio 1. I am Wycliffe Sewunya. A new report indicates that Africa's 43.1 million displaced people generate about $27 billion in annual income despite facing limited access to financial services, credit, markets, and other essential economic opportunities. This is contained in the report titled The Opportunity in Displacement, Africa's Untapped Investment Frontier, authored by Amahoro Coalition, a Pan-African institution that focuses on creating economic opportunities for displaced persons. The report cites investment opportunities in sectors such as agriculture, entrepreneurship, finance, manufacturing, and supply chains, stressing that displaced communities have the potential to create economic value despite existing challenges. The Food and Agriculture Organization and the World Food Programme launched their first ever joint anticipatory action appeal for $202 million to protect nearly 9 million people from the potential impact of a strong El Nino weather pattern across 22 high-risk priority countries. The appeal focuses on 22 countries, 12 in Africa, including Uganda, Cameroon, Ethiopia, Kenya, Madagascar, Malawi, Mozambique, Nigeria, and Somalia, among others. The appeal calls for urgent, flexible funding out of anticipated climate shocks that could threaten food security, livelihoods, and agriculture production across the world's most vulnerable regions through this year and next year. El Nino is forecasted to strengthen, leading to drier than average conditions in some areas and wetter flood risk conditions in others. The U.S. Centers for Disease Control and Prevention avails a total of $107 million in emergency funding to strengthen its domestic and international response to the Ebola outbreak in Uganda and the DR Congo. The agency currently has 23 field staff supporting epidemiological investigations and the DRC Health Ministry. The U.S. CDC team in the DRC is helping with efforts to improve community acceptance of surveillance, isolation, and safe barrier. The teams in Uganda are also helping with border health support, including airport screening assessments. The ruling NRM Party's candidate, Paddy Kisembo, wins the Chikube District LC5 chairperson by-election. Kisembo garnered a total of 26,612 votes against his contender, the NUP candidate, Finahas Timanyire. And on two sports, co-hosts Mexico became the first nation to qualify for the knockout stages of the 2026 World Cup with a narrow 1-0 win over South Korea. The result continued Mexico's 100% start at the World Cup and confirmed Javier Aguirre's side will advance as Group A winners. Meanwhile, South Africa secured a 1-0 draw against Czech Republic at the World Cup. South Africa trailed after 5 minutes and 7 seconds when Michael Sadlec lashed on to a clever layoff and rifled home the earliest goal of the tournament so far. And Canada thrashed 9-man Qatar 6-0 to clinch their first ever World Cup victory in Group B match. Canada now need only a draw against Switzerland in their final match to finish top of the group, while Qatar and Bosnia will aim to finish third when they meet on Wednesday. The great morning continues.
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0: Frankly speaking, at some point, she sounded exactly like Michael. At some point. Creepy, but pulled it off. Mariah Carey, ladies and gentlemen. No, not that I needed to introduce her, but yeah, you know. off the 1992 album, MTV Unplugged. Yeah, this was Mariah Carey with I'll Be There. And this was her cover of the Jackson 5's number one hit, I'll Be There. Yeah, of course. She did it 22 years later. The funny thing is, coincidentally, she was actually born the same year that song was released. Because that song was released in 1970, the original from the Jackson 5. She was born in 1970. And she covered this with her friend, Trey Lorenz, on the vocals, closest friend in the entertainment industry. And Walter Afanasieff, the producer of Michael Bolton's hits, was on the piano on this one. Yeah. And this particular song, Mariah actually, you know, came out to say that she was inspired by Michael Jackson, not just for this song, but generally through her career. Like, this was that person you look at, you know, and think, I want to be that guy. The number of people Michael Jackson inspired is just ridiculous. But she's probably the only one who could pull this off, considering her vocal range. She listened a lot to Michael Jackson's early work with the Jackson 5. And she said it was unbelievable that such a voice could come from a child. Incidentally, this is also the only cover song from her Unplugged performance album. And she decided to add it to her repertoire just 2 days before the show, by the way. And for many singers, this would have been a challenge, but of course, Mariah Carey is just ridiculous. It helps, I guess, when your mother is an opera singer to pass on those genes. Reproduce wisely, people. Breed wisely. Yeah, our number one song of this day in history from Mariah Carey. I'll Be There. And here's, for the other events that are marked on this day in history. In 1894, this was the month in 1894 that the book Sir Gerald Porter's Mission to Uganda was published in London. But specifically on this day, the Protectorate was formally announced in the London Gazette. Yeah, when Ibeko claimed Uganda. And also on this day, rather handed over power actually to the British government because it had just become too much for them to handle. On this day, 1972, a British Overseas Airways Corporation, British Overseas Airways Corporation aircraft carrying arms to Zambia was detained at Entebbe Airport for 3 weeks after disputes arose over clearance. And also on this day, in 1985, the British government, responding to Amnesty International's report, said it was unreasonable to say that President Obote's rule so far had been worse than that of former President Idi Amin. Now, getting out of Uganda, in 1978, Garfield, you know that comic strip, yes, about the orange cat, it has spawned a cartoon series on the telly, of course. Garfield's first comic strip, originally published locally as John in 1976, went nationwide in the United States, was syndicated, and it just gained critical mass and even surpassed the borders of America. And also on this day in 2012, WikiLeaks founder Julian Assange requested asylum in London's Ecuadorian embassy for fear of extradition to the US after publication of previously classified documents, including footage of civilian killings by the US Army. And he'd remained there until 2019, 7 years in the Ecuadorian embassy. And I always repeat this story every time this occasion comes up because I find it so comical, or maybe tragic comedy, that when he was, when he took refuge in the Ecuadorian embassy, MI6, the British intelligence guys, deployed their snooping equipment, obviously, there, because what in IT security terms is known as a man in the middle attack, they wanted to hijack the cell phone signals, the cellular signals coming in from the Ecuadorian embassy and set up the equipment. Only problem was they forgot, somebody forgot to hit reset. So when the equipment went live, the people in the area around the Ecuadorian embassy received messages, "Welcome to Uganda Telecom." So yeah, your conversation with the phone, eh? If you want to have something private, tell somebody face to face. Today also happens to be International Day for the Elimination of Sexual Violence in Conflicts. Today is also World Sauntering Day, so you got a license to saunter today. And World Sickle Cell Day. Those are just some of the events that are marked on this day in history.
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0: Well, we're going to have a look at the weather shortly. 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
0: Kampala and Tebe, Mkono, Kisa, and surrounding areas, highest temperatures expected to get to about 28 degrees Celsius. Yes, the sun's out, as you can see. And definitely has come out to play. But there's a possibility of being receiving any of some isolated showers today. There is a possibility. Let's see how it pans out. But it's, that possibility still holds. And if you miss out this morning, there's a window that opens up from about midday to 4 p.m. You could see some gray clouds that could actually cry rain. We'll see how it pans out. But yeah, just putting you on notice. Don't be surprised. It might be a case of leopards, elephants, and hyenas giving birth. So simultaneous rain and sunshine. I don't know, because that looks like the possibility considering the high temperatures and yet simultaneously the possibility of rainfall. Weather forecast on Radio and FM 90 returns in the next hour. 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
0: Hoima Road, Nansana. Nabweru Road is closed in the valley after Stabex. It's bad. And Mario says both Kasubi and Munaku roads are deadlocked just as much as Hoima Road. So, Mario, is this pronounced Mario or like the Congolese Mario? Let's hear it from our traffic guys, Alan and Augustus. But you guys out there on the streets, of course, you are eyes as well. If you're in a traffic hotspot, just let us know. Augustus.
2: It's quite a busy form of traffic along the road of about 8 minutes from Stende Thrukajansi town. A busy form of traffic from Ruwa towards Zona roundabout. It's hardly moving along Entebbe road from as far as Nyanamaru Junction toward the roundabout, about 15 to 25 minutes. From Obuto Road, a Masaka Road toward the Chimanda Bautosh is slow but okay. It's quite slow but moving on okay past Nebatana Dwerga Karenda Ridge Junction. There is routine slow movement of traffic along this one in Ban towards Clock Tower. Mangush Road in December, the busy for traffic operation Clock Tower in Tibro Tosh is good both ways. Benchurka from Super towards the Mini Press Junction traffic is slow. Traffic is quite slow inbound along the middle road than the Nutax Park. Traffic is busy but on the Kalamukwan Road towards Mkwana, but in parts all clear. Along Access Road, Yusuf Ray Road, Ginger Road out of town. About 5 to 7 minutes like a delay. Inbound is stretching from the Archer Road Junction, the Kitomasi Junction of about 6 to 8 minutes. At the Go Bypass traffic class, expect cross for 5 to 7 minutes from whichever way you are using. From the Newport Road Junction past Katarima Road Junction and Kiyama Road Junction, between 8 and 10 minutes like a delay time. It's a busy for traffic past the Banda and traffic is building up both ways through Chireka Town of about 10 for 10 minutes. Augustus Wonder with a traffic update on FM 90 right in your car.
3: Still slow moving traffic along Narrow Kawanda up to Kagoma Trading Center on the Kampala Blue Highway entering the city. But Maganjo looks fine. Kawempe Trading Center, the traffic lanes for inbound traffic are still between the Xera Supermarket and the Ruby Street in Kawempe. In Wise, the traffic hold up for inbound traffic around the traffic that's on the Northern Bypass. Hoima Road, Nansa, Nalubi, Jina Mungona, then toward Kasubi. Traffic lights so that section is still busy. Again, the alternative is the Nabwe Road, then turn to Kawala Road, or go as far as the YEC, then connect to the traffic, it's up to the bypass. Now, Clavier, inbound traffic on Hoima Road. The count is within 10 minutes, and then movement on Makerere Road, moving toward one again. Slow movement from Haji and Haji Restaurant, down up to the Fugu Sport Church traffic lights. At the Garafi traffic, is wait for another 7 minutes. At the one again junction, just within 5 minutes. Coming from Kamo Cherry, the Lago traffic lights. This is from the Acadia Streets. And then Lago side on Binai's road warmed up along the Lago to slow moving traffic up to the Lago traffic lights. Bombo Road is now from the Makenva Sun Gate from that point up to the Wanega Junction. Mango Trading Center still okay. Natete non bad. Sega Market coming into the city approaching the roundabout within 5 minutes. Chengira Masaka Road. The brief stops are just at the Nakauka Junction entering the city. Mlenga Trading Center fine. And from the east on the Kampala Jinja Highway, Seta Trading Center, the count is within 10 minutes up to the Seta Junction. Chiwanga, okay. Nama, the fine. Where you get it, inbound covers from Watsi Church, we get up to the Nambole Junction. And out of the cities from Felix, where you get it up to the Splendid Supermarket. In Nadia, inbound traffic, slow moving from Vienna College, Namugongo, coming toward the Nadia Central Market. Nigeria is okay. Chiwanga area, fine. Tina traffic lights, just brief stops coming, whichever generation you're coming in, then in Kisasa, the bypass and Nigeria Glaze and Tinder, counting under 10 minutes. Okoto, Kabira 100 area, the Villa, Uganda, Glaze within 6 minutes. Mawanda Road at the pronounced Kambocha, slight interruptions, whichever on the side, okay. Kaleri Market, Gaza Road, inbound traffic there, less than 5 minutes. And, sorry, the Chiba, listen, look, Junba still looks good. Alan, with the Tuscan Travel News at FM 90 Radio 1.
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2: 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Management has learned that these corridors are being encroached into by some members of the public to carry out their daily activities. 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Note that any person who violates the above will be prosecuted in accordance with the law. UETCL advises those intending to carry out any development activity within the vicinity of any high-voltage transmission line to seek guidance from the Wayleaves office located at Plot 10, Hannington Road, or call our toll-free line 0800-277-002. UETCL, transmitting for transformation.
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3: Uganda Civil Aviation Authority considers 6 applications for new scheduled passenger operations as part of the 14 applications for new and renewed air services licenses. Those considered include Misk Air, Premier Airlines, Ubuntu Air, Asante Aviation, Air Serve, and Arasus Aviation. In a statement, the authority says the applications were reviewed by the Board Air Services Licensing Committee meeting that convened this week and covers domestic and international passenger, cargo, private, and aerial work operations. The Insurance Regulatory Authority wants farmers to adopt professional farming practices in a bid to tap into what comes with agriculture insurance designed to protect against unforeseen risks. Addressing journalists in Masaka City, the authority acting CEO, Protasio Sunday, says farmers must embrace modern and responsible farming methods to minimize avoidable losses and maximize the benefits of agriculture insurance schemes. Explains that agriculture insurance serves as a safety net against risks beyond a farmer's control, such as adverse weather conditions, disease outbreaks, and other insured events. Centenary Bank Managing Director Fabian Cassi officially steps down from his role, bringing to a close remarkable 16-year tenure. Speaking to journalists at Serena Hotel, Cassi reflects on his leadership journey, in which he rolled out key digital innovations and agent banking services, significantly enhancing access to financial services for Ugandans. He oversaw a period of significant growth and expansion, with the bank increasing its branch network from 37 to 82 branches nationwide, expanded its customer base, boosted lending activities, and strengthened its digital banking capabilities. Pay television provider Star Times continues to dominate Uganda as digital terrestrial television decoder market, accounting for 1.49 million of the country's 1.67 million active antenna decoder units. Star Times Vice President Aldrin Tsubuga attributes the company's strong market position to their affordability and quality content. Tsubuga also attributes the company's success to its extensive distribution network, competitive pricing strategy, and investment in locally relevant content.
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5: Now,
6: I don't know what time you usually get home, but if you're one of those who probably decides to wait out the traffic and leave office a little bit later, you've noticed this, but some of you might not. Now, motorists traveling through Kampala at night, especially late at night, after 10 p.m., may have noticed that the traffic lights are not functioning like they used to anymore. So you're going to have flashing amber lights along the major roads and a couple of selected junctions instead of the usual red, amber, and green traffic signal sequence. And the Ministry of Works and Transport says this intervention is designed to improve traffic flow during those low-volume hours while reducing the risk of crime at isolated intersections. And so if you're around Lugogo Bypass, which is a hotspot, especially security-wise, by the way, and the Kampala Northern Bypass, especially after 11 p.m., you'll have noticed it. And the ministry spokesperson, Alan Sempe, urged motorists to exercise caution when approaching these junctions. And also, it does not mean that just because it's flashing amber doesn't mean you just get into the junction as carelessly, really. Slow down, assess the environment, then proceed with caution. But what do you think about this move from the Ministry of Works and Transport to move to the amber lights instead of the usual, green, red, and amber? The usual sequence, anyways. And to improve traffic flow and improve security. I, for one, am all for it. I don't know about you guys, but I don't want to bias you. Your thoughts? Send us your comments on 0414-348-111 and also 0707-90-90-97 as well as 0774-076-39.

0: Yeah. I traveled for burial.
1: Oh, dear.
0: Mm.
1: Oh, okay. Anyway, back to the amber lights, yeah?
0: Mm.
1: I think that has been going on. If anyone noticed, after midnight, about midnight, especially Electoral Commission and some of the lights, they actually start flashing around that time if you cross there past midnight. So, and some other ones, I think even the Northern Bypass ones used to do the same. And now that it's official, I think it is it's actually a good move, because there are times when it's just not relevant to have those lights working. But also, I think they should roll out the smart lights that can detect traffic and know when to change. The only problem is that all that has been overridden by police. Personally, I think police should be there to avoid gridlock, but let the lights work by themselves, especially during peak hours.
0: Mm.
1: Thank you.
0: Okay, thank you. Of course, there are those who, on the flip side of this whole development, there are those who are saying this is actually an admission by government that they've failed to secure citizens if you're giving security or lack thereof at those junctions as your reason for going along with this, is that you've failed in your mandate to provide security to the citizens, because they say there's been an uproar from citizens about getting robbed at these junctions. You stop because the red light's on. And the thing is, if you do drive through those junctions with a red light on, just round the corner, there'll probably be a 99 pickup, a 999 pickup truck waiting for you to chase you down and squeeze you for bribes. You know what I mean? Hello?
1: Hi, John. Sorry, Louis here again.
0: Yes, quick one.
1: Now, you know, it's strange. It's not just... I've had an opportunity of driving outside this country. And it's not... It's for me, it wasn't something new. I've always known there are countries where past midnight, when there's no traffic, the lights just flash. Or if they don't flash, they are so sensitive that when they see an oncoming car, they'll just turn green. Like, I mean, there are times there's a city I used to drive in, and whenever I would approach the traffic lights after midnight, maybe I'm coming from a shift after midnight, as soon as I'm approaching the lights, they just turn green. They just kept on turning green. And I realized, oh, these things are actually smart. While there were others that would flash amber all the time. Thank you. So I don't think it's really a security thing per se. I think it's part of modernization, really.
0: Mm-hmm.
1: Not barbarism.
0: But, you know, personally, and I'll admit, I think since COVID, catch me stopping at those lights. Mm-mm, I would not, anyways. Hello?
2: Hello, good morning.
0: Good morning.
2: How are you? Joseph here.
0: Yes, Joseph.
2: My issue is still what you've been highlighting.
0: Mm.
2: We are just giving way to the fields. Plan B, than taking charge of the security of the people at those lights.
0: Mm.
2: Whether they call it modernity, whether they call it what, it is just an education of some failing system. Because people have been robbed day and evening, and even during broad daylight. When you are in a jam, these guys break through your doors and steal items.
0: Mm.
2: So, to me, I would think it is stepping up security. Whether they put it to amber and green and we move, but the best alternative is to substitute on those lights for those black spots where the thugs are being robbing people on vehicles.
0: Yeah.
2: Thank you.
0: By the way, it's getting overboard. I was just seeing a story just now of somebody driving a Harrier who just lost his grill. In the I mean, how do... Guys. And how much... I think that grill's like, what, 2 million? Imagine. I stand corrected. Peter, if you're listening in, you might tell me how much that Harrier grill costs. Because, hey. I'm telling you, driving in Kampala is an extreme sport. It really is. We are discussing the move by the Ministry of Works and Transport to switch

0: the lights from 10 p.m. To flashing amber lights rather than the usual green, red, amber sequence that you're used to. And they say, one, it's to improve traffic flow during those low volume hours, but two, also deal with the insecurity because people get robbed every time they stop at the red lights. And Bill says, it's truly pleasing to witness practical measures being adopted after repeatedly observing things that may have appeared obvious for long. In the era of AI, lights should be dynamic enough to keep reallocating time to the site which has more cars backed up. And the security measure is a huge plus, albeit long overdue, considering that traffic teams had experimented with this before. All said, well done to the team at Ministry of Works and Transport. And also got a message from Joseph who says, I have been to a number of countries and those guys respect traffic lights all the time. But Uganda, we have a worm against traffic lights. Scale of 1 to 10, we are at 3 because police sometimes don't, border borders never, personal vehicles, if no one is watching, we go. It's traffic lights are a suggestion. Eh? They really are. And Fred says, that is standard practice elsewhere when traffic volumes are light. It should have been the case from the onset. New Jersey to New York route does even alternate lanes based on traffic volumes. More lanes are available to traffic to direction from where most traffic is coming from. So it's not cast in stone that this is, you know, traffic, this traffic lanes for incoming and outgoing. It just depends on the traffic flow. Yeah, that's smart traffic. Yeah, that's smart. Really smart. It makes things more flexible. But that goes to the road design at the start as well. You have to factor that in from the get-go. Hello?
1: Yes, morning, Top.
0: Good morning, AM. How are you?
1: Good, John. John, I think we should take extra caution, especially with motorists. Eh? When you have auxiliary things in a car, make sure that you add more locks. Eh? There are some good locks whereby you cannot put them to the seals. Because it's not only in Uganda, even in America. I have not gone there, but people have gone there. Have told me that if you don't put your maybe in a state car, you put there, like they will take it. So to me, Ugandans, we should add more locks. Eh? We should avoid places where there are robbers. Eh? So the government has done its role, but we as the motorists, eh, make sure that you don't just park anywhere. Don't go anywhere where you think that this place is bad. There are some people who are a bit relaxed, especially motorists. You drive a big car, expensive car. You just park it just anyhow. Just make sure that at least eh, you put it in a safe place, maybe those parking. They don't want to... You buy a car, you don't even want to pay parking eh, in those safe places. So that's how Ugandans behave. At a time, I wonder, do they get this money from... Where do they get this money? Because you have your car, make sure that you put there those locks which are very, very strong, which a thief cannot break. But otherwise, that's how, when it comes midnight, eh, that when a kwera vidira, you have, the government cannot be there, for going in my country.
0: Okay, but I don't know how you can add locks, because you just reminded me of Mr. Bean. If all of you watched Mr. Bean, you know the episode when the car door had a padlock, because that's where AM took my mind. I'm not sure that's how it works, AM. But Emma says, it's a good move for safety reasons. Even before this initiative, I'd run the red lights at intersections, since I'm the kind that sits out traffic at Chadondo till the wee hours of the morning. I agree, Emma. Same here. If police are not at that junction, I'm not stopping. I look left, look right, look everywhere, check everything is good. I approach it slowly, but drive through. Because, I learned things during COVID, I'm telling you. There were incidences when a car would come in front of you, another on the side, another on the back. At the back, they box you in, then they come and rob you. Yeah, it was a thing, by the way. Those of us who move at those awkward hours, 4 a.m. and the likes, we learned not to stop. Yeah, it had become a really risky endeavor to stop at traffic lights at those awkward hours. There's some I'd stop at because I know there's cops, you know, like Electoral Commission, for example, you know, there are cops there. So it's, nobody's going to try and pull up some of those moves there. But then again, there's no guarantee, of course, but it was generally safer. But those in the suburbs... Philip says, I've replaced my side mirror 3 times. Each time the mirror cost me 450,000 shillings. The need to replace security on lights, especially Clock Tower, Mukwano, Electro Commission Yard. Philip, I feel sorry for you. One, please tell me what car you're driving. I avoid that model because I can see it's a costly affair in terms of one being attractive to thieves. Please let me know. What car is that? Yeah. Q actually had to replace her side mirror recently. Yeah, somebody showed her quote-unquote dust in a traffic. She stopped at a traffic light and somebody relieved her of her side mirror. Painful experience. And it's very common. Obviously, everybody's lost something, especially the side mirrors. They fly off if you're driving a popular model of a car on these streets. That's the thing about driving popular models. Yes, they work, but gosh, security always work. You're always worried because somebody's going to relieve you. Tony, let it slide. We're discussing the change, the switch to the amber lights, flashing amber lights on traffic stops after 10 p.m. low volume traffic, low volume traffic hours after 10 p.m. in Kampala. The Ministry of Works has decided no more, green, amber, red sequence. It's just going to be flashing lights for you, amber. And you just look at the junction, make sure you're clear, make sure you're safe and drive through. You don't need to stop anymore. One, to improve traffic flow, they say, but secondly, also to improve security because those who stop have been targets of some nefarious characters in our country. Well, Louis is saying, are you serious? Can you imagine Louis' predicament? This is the cost of driving in Kampala. I don't know. Louis, what car do you drive now? Because he's saying Philip must be driving a GL. Oh, are you serious? Oh, Paulison. He drives a Discovery 5. He says, I have lost 2 side mirrors. Now I order in a bulk from China. Now they steal any side mirror from any SUV. That's what Louis says. It doesn't, because why are they going to sell a Discovery 5 side mirror? You can't, that stuff doesn't shift. There's like 5 of you in this country. And Susan says, now they can have a conversation and possibly training for police. The light is green and a traffic policeman is blowing his car whistle for the wrong side. UNRWA and traffic police need a family meeting. And people, testimonies are coming through. Whenever Centenary is saying, my side mirror was also stolen from Kiseka Market. I looked for it in Dubai and came back to buy it back from the thief that had stolen. What model is that? What model is that? And that's the thing, because Louis was saying, you know what? They sell it back to you. Just go back to the brothers. Louis, you're right. Philip does drive a GLE. He got you right on the money. Polisana, Philip. Polisana. It's a jungle out there, I'm telling you. And Patrick says, but this side of Intinda, it's too much. The theft at the traffic lights, you mean? Okay, at some point, people are going to start getting shot because it's becoming ridiculous. It really is. And police needs to do something about it. You can't just keep watching this. I mean, come on. Ronnie says, Ronnie, that's the thing. That's the beauty about this, that once it's done, because now it is the go-to thing, the amber lights flashing, you don't have to worry about the police 999 pickup flagging you down with a bus, with a bunch of field force unit guys trying to make a buck at night. You say after, you know, running the light, a police 999 stops you and charges you. Yeah, now you have a license to actually go through that, because again, they have failed to provide the security. And TalkBack, Emmanuel says, that's a lazy intervention. This now takes tags to people's gates or potholes. Crime is crime and must be tackled as such. We can't be surrendering to thugs. Some steal for even just... Even a Rolls Royce mirror can't be stolen. No, it says now accidents will increase. No, you just have to be alert. But it didn't even matter whether lights were there or not. People were always skipping them anyways. Especially during those ridiculous hours. Well, that's it for TalkBack today. Thank you very much for your contributions to the show today. It's been very interesting. It actually deviated almost from what we're talking about, but still stayed in the same ballpark. It's stopping at traffic lights in this city is a hazard. Daytime or nighttime, you're going to lose something on your car. It's crazy. It's just absolutely crazy. And police do nothing about it. It's almost like they're in cahoots with the guys who are doing this. Because that's what it looks like. If you're doing nothing about it, it means you're in cahoots. It may not be the case, but actions speak louder than words.
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0: Well, our traffic team, Alan and Augustus, now with the traffic updates. Tell us if you're seeing anybody getting relieved of their car parts in traffic jam. Alan?
5: In Bwai, slow movement for inbound traffic is now between the Kawempe Police Station and the Northern Bypass. In Kawempe Trading Center, coming into the city, the cover is from Lokade Road reaching the Kawempe Tula Road Junction. Kagoma now looks fine. Hoima Road, slow movement from Nansana at the Nawe Road Junction down to Lubiji. Namuona, again, reaching the Kasui area, is slow. The Northern Bypass, Namuona to Bwai, it's still heavy traffic. North of 30 minutes. And one at now Klabi, the traffic lights, Hoima Road coming in is slower, but within 10 minutes. And then heading toward Wandegear, the bumper-to-bumper movement is from Chase Johnson, reaching the Gaddafi traffic lights. At the Wandegear Junction, wait for another 5 to 6, 7 minutes. And Bombo Road inbound, it's movement from the McInvestor Gate up to the Wandegear traffic lights. That is busy. Mlago side of Bina Issa Road. Entering this city, it's a stretch up to Shio Mlago. Those coming from Kamwocha. Slow moving from District 24 up to the Mlago traffic lights. John Babiha looks good. Mawanda Road remains okay. Chievando, fine. It's a single street and the movement is slow approaching the Solar Road Junction. But Bukoto, not much really yet. Tinda, the same light traffic. Chuatla area, fine. Najira, good. And Nalia, the still delays, but they're brief now. Around Vienna College, Nambunga, and the Kusumoke Nalia. Where you're getting out of the city, could be counting about 15 or so minutes, leaving the bypass up to the splendid supermarket. I'm coming in, it's again Watuto Church, we're getting up to the Nambola Road Junction. Chuanga, 5 to 8 or 9 into the city set within 10 minutes. Mokono looks okay. Masaka Road, Chengira Trading Center, slow movement is from Chengira Mall coming up to Rose Gardens at Chengira. The Sega Market movement in is bumper to bumper from the bypass up to the roundabout. And in Tete, light traffic, Central Mango Trading Center. 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
6: It's a busy fog traffic along Entebbe Road from Chiten towards Kajans Town. It's quite busy in and out of town, past Seguk Town. It's building up through the stretch between Nyanama Road Junction and it's around about 15 to 25 minutes. A busy fog traffic from Obut Road in Mascaro towards around about quite busy in and out of town, past Ndibo Town and the Wedaga Karina Road Junction. About 7 minutes the daytime as drive either way, past now traffic lights. There is a sinistrous movement along Tessa 1 inbound from as far as Katoima Church towards Clock Tower. Mango Hero in December Road, a busy foot traffic towards Clock Tower. Interval traffic good both ways. Bench look about 35 minutes the daytime towards the Mini Press Junction. Namrebro inbound, there is a movement of traffic of about 70, about 5 to 7 minutes over the Interax Park. A busy foot traffic both ways along Chagwe Road past Mkwanumo and Namgabo Road Junction. It's a busy form of traffic along Mukwana out of town of about 7 minutes towards Mukwana, but inbound a fan for traffic along Access Road, Yusuf Road, Ginger Road, in and out of town through the machine about 18 the delay time as you wait for the traffic to you go. In about 5 to 7 minutes the daytime in and out of town past Gogo Bypass traffic class at the Newport Road Junction, and also as you drive a double past Tispian Road Junction, along Banda, a busy form of traffic, through Chirga Town, about 10:14, like a delay time using Ginger Road. Reporting for Radio 1, Augustus Covenda with a traffic update on FM 90, right in Yoka.
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0: 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In the next hour, I've got more great songs and great memories. An incredible 9 o'clock playlist. Yeah, you're in for a treat, I can assure you. There's a special Jazz This Hour song you've got to look out for, a weather update, and of course the BBC News will start things off at 9 o'clock. And here's something from our Food for Thought basket. And it comes in from Albert Einstein. And sometimes when you take a step back and look at Uganda, you start asking yourself this question that he's asking. And here is Einstein. The question that sometimes drives me crazy, or drives me hazy, sorry, am I or the others crazy? Albert Einstein.
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4: BBC News with Moira Alderson. Further negotiations between Iran and the United States, due to start in Switzerland today, have been delayed just a day after an initial agreement was signed. The White House said Vice President J.D. Vance had pulled out of a planned trip to meet Iranian negotiators. Lise Doucette is in Birkenstock.
5: Only the location seems to be ready for high-level meetings today. The Swiss military and police have been patrolling the luxury Birkenstock Hotel, set high in a mountain overlooking Lake Lucerne. A media centre has been swiftly set up for the journalists who've arrived here. But yesterday's growing doubts that these talks would happen today as planned were confirmed by the statement that J.D. Vance still hadn't left Washington. A White House spokesman said the logistics have never been simple or predictable. What wasn't said was the politics are too. The first hint of trouble was a report in Lebanese media linked to the Iran-backed Hezbollah that talks were suspended because of continuing Israeli airstrikes. Iran has always insisted that Lebanon is part of this ceasefire, which Israel hasn't accepted.
4: Lebanon state media says a series of Israeli airstrikes overnight killed at least 16 people. The Israeli military said it targeted the Iranian-backed armed group Hezbollah. Hugo Bishega is in Beirut.
6: Lebanon state news agency described the bombardment overnight across the Nabatea district as one of the most intense in the war and said multiple buildings were hit. The situation in Lebanon, where Israel has been fighting Hezbollah, raises questions about the future of the truce between the U.S. and Iran. The text calls for the permanent termination of the conflict and for Lebanon's territorial integrity and sovereignty to be ensured. Israel, however, says it has no intention of withdrawing from Lebanon, and Prime Minister Benjamin Netanyahu is under domestic pressure to continue with the military campaign here. But he may be forced to change course by President Trump, who has openly criticized Israel's actions in Lebanon.
4: Israel's far-right security minister Itamar Ben-Gvir has accused the United States of dealing with Nazis after the U.S. vice president strongly criticized Israel over its negative stance on the Iran deal. The growing row could threaten decades of close cooperation. John Donison is in Jerusalem.
7: It's hard to think of a time when the White House has been so scathing of its principal ally in the Middle East. Defending the Iran deal, J.D. Vance said critics of the agreement within the Israeli government shouldn't attack President Trump, the only world leader who was sympathetic to Israel. The vice president said America had supplied and paid for two-thirds of Israel's weapons and that critics needed to wake up and smell the reality.
4: John Donison reporting, BBC News. Ukrainian officials say Russian attacks on the city of Sumy have killed two people and injured two others. In Kharkiv, the governor said five people, including three children, were hurt when the city was hit by Russian bombs. It comes a day after the Russian Foreign Minister Sergei Lavrov threatened what he called massive regular retaliation for Ukraine's biggest drone strikes against Moscow since the start of the war. The Labour Mayor of Manchester, Andy Burnham, has won a seat in Parliament, enabling him to challenge the embattled British Prime Minister Keir Starmer for his job. Mr Burnham scored a decisive win in the Makerfield by-election over the candidate from the Anti-Immigration Reform Party. Our UK political correspondent, Harry Farley, is in Makerfield.
8: Really now the focus shifts to Keir Starmer and Downing Street and his
1: response. The Prime Minister has posted on social media sending his congratulations to Andy Burnham, but I think it's fair to say that it is now inevitable that Keir Starmer will face some form of challenge to his leadership, and the key question is what his response to that will be. Until now, it has been that he would fight any challenge to that leadership.
4: The US has praised rare talks between representatives of Venezuela's interim president, Delcy Rodriguez, and the country's long marginalised opposition. In the first such meeting in almost 3 years on Thursday, Jorge Rodriguez, the president's brother and parliamentary leader, held discussions with a former lawmaker, Dinora Figuera, who'd just returned to Venezuela from Spain. The White House called it a first step to secure a free and open Venezuelan society. Football. Mexico are the first team to progress to the knockout stage of the World Cup after beating South Korea 1-0 in Guadalajara. Luis Romo scored for the co-hosts in the second half. Earlier, Canada won 6-0 against Qatar in Vancouver. Jonathan David scored a hat-trick. BBC News.
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0: The 9 o'clock club on Radio NFM 90 with John at 19 minutes now past 9 o'clock. Well, we've got more great songs and great memories coming up. We've got a weather update as well. When I say the great songs and great memories, I mean when Tyrese is on your playlist. B2K, Michael Jackson. Maybe I should stop there. Well, Mercedes Hall, Dave Koz. Yeah, Bryan Adams. The music's great. It's fantastic. Sending into the weekend proper in just the way the universe ordered. But before we get to all that, A-Plus Funeral Management, on behalf of the family of Mr. Sande George Amorti, also known as Pekasa, and the family of the late Penina Kanyinginya Awori, with deep sorrow announces the death of their beloved son, Engineer Andrew Asimwe Akiki, which occurred on Saturday, the 6th of June, 2026, in the United States of America. Vigil will be held at the residence of Honorable William Byaruhanga at Intinda View Crescent, Naguru. Vigil was held yesterday, on Thursday, the 18th of June, and there will be a requiem mass at St. Charles Luanga Catholic Church in Tinda today. It has started at 9 a.m., followed by another vigil at Mr. Sande George's residence in Injara, Boma, Fort Portal at 6 p.m. There will be another requiem mass at Virika Cathedral on Saturday, that's tomorrow, starting at noon. Thereafter, burial will take place at Injara, Boma in Fort Portal at 3 p.m. Informed our relatives, friends and in-laws. May his soul rest in eternal peace. 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
0: It's got to be a hot day, generally speaking. 28 degrees Celsius, the highest temperatures. But there's a possibility of being on the receiving end of some isolated showers. And that's from the cloud cover that's going to be cropping through. And there's a window now, but it's closing in about an hour or so. And then there's another window that opens up at about midday till about 4 p.m. So it might cry rain. There's a half decent chance. Especially for those rain-prone areas like Entebbe. Yeah, you might receive something. But even then, the sun should still come out and dry things up. Might even be a case of, simultaneous rainfall and sunshine. The whole elephant or hyena or is it leopard is giving birth kind of scenario. Depending on which part of the country you come from. But yeah, you catch the drift. Weather forecast on Radio FM 90 returns in the next hour. 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
4: 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How are things?
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0: The 9 o'clock lab on Radio 1 FM 90 with John, Jean. Special dedication to you, this 9 o'clock lab. 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Well, ladies and gentlemen, here's where we up the ante, because the king of music is going to serenade you with one of his best works. Michael Jackson, Human Nature.
1: 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The memories just keep coming. Radio 1.

0: And that kind of gives it away that we are going to be heading into a bit of a jazz zone. Mercedes Hall there off her 1999 album, Somewhere in the Night, Walk On By. Beautiful, beautiful song. That's different. I think Dionne Warwick did it first. There's a Seal cover of this that also quite was big. But this also has its own vibe and sounds incredible, incredible. And yeah, the first one actually, Dionne Warwick, 1964. That's how old that the original is. But this song still sounds amazing, amazing. And I hope you enjoyed it as much as I did. That sax at the tail end of it, as I said, kind of setting the tone for where we are heading next, which is our special Jazzy Style song. And it comes in from one of the world-renowned saxophonists. Also hosts a TV show, a radio show, actually, about jazz. Released off his 1999 album, The Dance. I think I've given away the identity of the jazz artist now. Let's take Coz. It was actually co-written by Coz and singer-songwriter Skip Ewing. And on this one, Coz actually featured on the soprano as well as alto saxophone. There was a sweeping string arrangement by renowned pianist David Benoit on this one. And it's beautiful stuff, really gorgeous and widely considered a fan favorite and actually a staple in Coz's catalog for decades. Occasionally played during his live tours and often dedicated to his loved ones, understandably so. Ladies and gentlemen, Dave Coz with our number one, with our special Jazz Is Our song today, Know You By Heart. Goes out to you, Sharon. I know you and the sax are inseparable.
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0: Yeah. You can understand why people request for it every show he performs. Now, somebody, can somebody do us a solid and get this guy over to Uganda? I mean, after watching Kenny G, get him over here. Inject it in my veins. Somebody. Because beautiful music. The 9 o'clock club on Radio 1 FM 90. Know You By Heart, Dave Koz. Off his 1999 album, The Dance. So if you're looking for it on your streaming platforms, that's where you can catch it. Well, here's a boy group that also ate big in the 90s and early noughties. Westlife, with I'll Be Loving You.
1: 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The memories just keep coming.

0: The 9 o'clock lab on Radio NFM 90 with John. Susan, I'm glad you're enjoying the music. And all good things come to an end, like the 9 o'clock lab. We'll be giving way to Tony in the next hour, the Mighty 90 show. He's got even better things for you. Amazing stuff. The memories mix from DJ Fresh. Whoosh. And we've also got a job slot for you in the next hour. There's jazz in the next show. It's beautiful stuff. Then news in Luganda, those starts off at 10 o'clock. And to wrap up the show now, here's an incredible duet, everlasting one, this Bryan Adams, Barbara Streisand, finally found someone.
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Great songs and memories on Radio 1 FM 90. I'm Tony and this is the Mighty 93. It's now 14 minutes past 10. It's the 19th day of June 2026. We have Memories Mix coming up with DJ Fresh, but before we get there, we have Hungry for Love, Hanson and Davis.

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5: 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Note that any person who violates the above will be prosecuted in accordance with the law. UETCL advises those intending to carry out any development activity within the vicinity of any high-voltage transmission line to seek guidance from the Wayleaves office located at Plot 10, Hannington Road, or call our toll-free line 0800-277-002. UETCL, transmitting for transformation.
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3: The news on Radio 1. I am Keno Lillian. A new report indicates that Africa's 43.1 million displaced people generate about $27 billion in annual income, despite facing limited access to financial services, credit markets, and other essential economic opportunities. This is contained in a report titled The Opportunity in Displacement, Africa's Untapped Investment Frontier, authored by Mahoro Coalition, a Pan-African institution that focuses on creating economic opportunities for forcibly displaced persons. The report cites investment opportunities in sectors such as agriculture, entrepreneurship, finance, manufacturing, and supply chains, stressing that displaced communities have the potential to create economic value despite existing challenges. It points out Uganda recognized for refugee economic inclusion. Tito Mbathi is the strategy custodian for partnership at the Amahoro Coalition.
4: And so in Uganda, there's 2.2 million refugees. The amount of money purchases in Uganda every year is $485 million in just refugee money velocity or transactions. So it's really a big figure. And we believe the private sector, institutions, government, even development agencies are looking at this the wrong way. They don't see an investment opportunity. They see liability on the economy. And we are trying to switch the narrative into what it really is, which is an active market. We looked at various sectors in this. There's three that really stand out to me. These are agriculture, entrepreneurship, and finance.
3: The Food and Agriculture Organization and the World Food Programme, WFP, launched their first-ever joint anticipatory action appeal for $202 million to protect nearly 9 million people from the potential impact of a strong El Nino weather pattern across 22 high-risk priority countries. The appeal focuses on 22 countries, 12 in Africa, including Uganda, Cameroon, Ethiopia, Kenya, Madagascar, Malawi, Mozambique, Nigeria, Somalia, South Sudan, Sudan and Zimbabwe. The appeal calls for urgent, flexible funding ahead of the anticipated climate shocks that could threaten food security, livelihoods and agricultural production across the world's most vulnerable regions through this year and next year. El Nino is forecast to strengthen, leading to drier than average conditions in some areas and wetter flood risk conditions in others. This can also disrupt planting, growing seasons, harvests, pasture, and water availability. The strong El Nino conditions in the second half of 2026 are predicted to increase the likelihood of drought, floods, and storms across parts of Africa, Asia, the Pacific, and Latin America, as well as the Caribbean. The U.S. Centers for Disease Control and Prevention avails a total of $107 million in emergency funding to strengthen its domestic and international response to the Ebola outbreak in Uganda and DRC. The agency currently has 23 field staff supporting epidemiological investigations and the DRC Health Ministry. The U.S. CDC team in DRC is helping with the efforts to improve community acceptance of especially surveillance, isolation, and safe burial. The teams in Uganda also helping with the border health support, including airport screening assessments. In other news, the ruling NRM Party candidate Patrick Kisembo wins the Chikube District Local 5 chairperson by-election. Kisembo got a total of 26,612 against his contender, the National NUP's candidate Finehas Timanyere. Emmanuel Twine, Chikube District Returning Officer, declared Kisembo winner.
5: Chisembo Pade of NRM, 26,612. Timanyere Fenekans of NUP, 8,712. Accordingly, as a returning officer for Chikube Electoral District, in accordance with Section 147 of the Local Government Act, Cap 138, I declare Chisembo Pade, who has obtained the largest number of votes, to be elected candidate for Chikube Electoral District. Signed, returning officer.
3: And elsewhere, the U.S. has dropped its naval blockade of Iran after the two countries signed a deal to end the war in the Middle East. The U.S. Central Command confirmed the end of the blockade on X. in accordance with the president's direction and said some U.S. vessels would remain in the Jinnah area. Soon afterwards, Iran's Supreme Leader Murtaza Khamenei said he had approved the deal with the U.S. despite having a different view without elaborating. He said he allowed it to go ahead after assurances from Iran's president that he would protect the rights of the Iranian nation. Khamenei said President Trump had, out of desperation, used all kinds of leverage to bring the deal about. The Mighty 90 Show continues.
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0: 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I'm Tony, and this is the Mighty 90 Show. Earlier, before I came to the show, I was looking at a video somewhere on TikTok where someone was complaining about how they created an idea of one of their products and they hadn't launched it, and they put it online, you know, to excite people. You know, that coming soon kind of thing. And someone picked the idea, invested heavily in it, and before this guy could even understand it, it was all out. And they froze, they wanted to die. My dear friends, in this day and age of AI, internet, people looking for ideas that can make for them money and make them famous and all that, if you have something that you're cooking, first keep it to yourself until everything is ready, the registration, the paperwork, the distribution. My dear friends, keep it to yourself. Otherwise, every hint that you put online with you saying that you're teasing and all of that, before you know it, if everything is not fully registered and right protected, once it goes out, it goes viral. Imagine you have a very small idea on something that you're building, and maybe you want to invest in your car 5 million, your car 10 million, and a billionaire lands on that idea, and they have been looking for something to invest money in, and in less than a month, it is trending everywhere. Where does that leave you, and you're not even registered? Who do you cry for? Be careful.
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0: At the moment, temperatures are at 26 degrees. It's mostly sunny. There'll be mostly sunny skies today. Temperatures will rise to 28 degrees and drop to 19 at midnight. And then Saturday, Sunday, and Monday, including Tuesday, all the 4 days will be mostly sunny. Temperatures will rise to 28 degrees and drop to 19 at midnight. We'll have another look at the weather. That'll be in the next hour. If we get changes, I'll share those.
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0: Oh my gosh, Will.i.am and Usher. We now have 23 minutes to noon. We have BBC News coming up and thereafter. More great songs in the next hour, including classic Triple Play, but also Jazz This Hour. Uganda's biggest and most exciting wedding and lifestyle event is back. 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

0: Yes, hello, Mr. Head Teacher.
1: Yes, Mr. Mwanga. How are things?
0: We are pushing. How is it going? I heard one of your cows give birth. Congratulations.
1: Thank you.
0: Anyway, could you help us with your school bus next week?
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3: A day after the US and Iran signed a peace agreement that included an end to the hostilities there. The Lebanese health ministry said Israeli strikes in the south killed at least 18 people. Israel said four of its soldiers, including a senior officer, were killed in combat with the Iranian-backed group Hezbollah. Hugo Beshega is in Beirut.
4: Lebanon State News Agency described the bombardment overnight across the Nabatea district as one of the most intense in the war and said multiple buildings were hit. The situation in Lebanon, where Israel has been fighting Hezbollah, raises questions about the future of the truce between the US and Iran. The text calls for the permanent termination of the conflict and for Lebanon's territorial integrity and sovereignty to be ensured. Israel, however, says it has no intention of withdrawing from Lebanon.
3: A new round of direct negotiations between the US and Iran that was due to start today in Switzerland has been postponed. The White House said the Vice President J.D. Vance had delayed his trip as plans had not been finalised, but it was looking forward to beginning technical talks as soon as possible. The suspension came after Israeli strikes in southern Lebanon. The US-Iranian agreement left crucial issues unresolved, including Iran's nuclear programme, which were up for discussion in Bürgenstock. Lise Doucette is there.
5: All the preparations are here, but the big question now is how long will this, what is being described as a suspension? We'll have to see what President Trump says when he finds out that it's not going according to plan on day two of this 60-day window for negotiations. There are many wins for Iran in this process, and this is one. It very much wants American forces out of this region completely. It very much sees Israel as its main enemy in this region for how Iran would like the region to evolve. But of course, Israel sees itself threatened by Lebanon. And the deal, quite frankly, as we've been reporting, has been disastrous.
3: Lise Doucette with that report. Israel's far-right security minister, Itamar Ben-Gvir, has accused the United States of dealing with Nazis after the US vice president strongly criticized Israel over its negative stance on the Iran deal. The row could threaten decades of close cooperation. Speaking at the White House, Mr. Vance said, warned Israeli leaders that Donald Trump was the only head of state sympathetic to Israel. John Donison reports.
6: The vice president said America had supplied and paid for two-thirds of Israel's weapons and that critics needed to wake up and smell the reality. In an interview with the New York Times, Mr. Vance singled out the far-right Israeli ministers Itamar Ben-Gvir and Bezalel Smotrich, saying you can't just kill your way out of solving every single national security problem that you have.
3: BBC News. Britain's embattled Prime Minister has congratulated the former Labour Mayor of Manchester, Andy Burnham, for his by-election victory. Mr. Burnham can now become a Member of Parliament and challenge Keir Starmer for his job. The governing Labour Party has been lagging behind the anti-immigration reform party in national polls. Our political editor is Chris Mason.
7: This was an emphatic victory for Andy Burnham. Road testing an argument here, he'll now seek to drive nationally that he is the Labour figure, unlike Sir Keir Starmer, who can beat Nigel Farage and Reform. But does his popularity extend beyond Greater Manchester? Will this result mean more Labour MPs privately or publicly call for Sir Keir to go? If that were to happen at scale, and or very senior names were to do so, it may become obvious that he can no longer viably govern.
3: Chris Mason reporting. A report has suggested that the British economy is 6% smaller than it would have been if the country hadn't left the European Union. The findings are based on Bank of England data about the decisions, views and financial results of thousands of British companies since the 2016 Brexit referendum. Ukrainian officials say Russian attacks on the city of Sumy have killed two people and injured two others. In Kharkiv, the governor said five people, including three children, were hurt when the city was hit by Russian bombs. It comes a day after Russia threatened with massive and regular retaliations for Ukraine's biggest drone strikes against Moscow. Iran says it's lodging a complaint with FIFA over what it says are continuing US entry visa issues for its football squad at the World Cup. The team had expected to be allowed to arrive at the city hosting Iran's games 2 days before each match, but they said they were given only a day to prepare. That's the latest world news from the BBC.
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1: At the moment, temperatures are at 27 degrees. It is sunny here in the city. Temperatures today will rise to 28 degrees and drop to 19 at midnight. And we've got some... I'm smiling at this. The chances of some showers between now and 3 p.m. in between there. Some drizzles. Don't take it seriously. Some drizzles. We might get that. We need that. There's too much dust out there. And then tomorrow... it will be mostly sunny tomorrow, Sunday and Monday. All the 3 days will be mostly sunny and temperatures will rise to 28 degrees and drop to 19 at midnight. I pray this rain that is showing here sticks between now and 3 p.m. In between there, we're most likely to get it.
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6: Time for a classic triple play. We've got three smooth favorites lined up for you. We'll have Mary Jane by Ricky James, released in 1978. The song became one of his signature hits and helped cement his blend of funk, soul, and rock that influenced generations of artists across hip-hop and R&B. And then we'll have Nights Like This from After Seven. The group had a strong family connection too, featuring brothers Kevin, Melvin Edmonds, and the older brothers of superstar producer and singer Babyface, who also helped shape their success behind the scenes. And then to open the classic triple play, we'll have Addicted to You. This is by Gerald Levatt. Gerald was part of R&B royalty, the son of OJ's legend Eddie Levatt, and helped define the sound of 90s soul with his powerful vocals and writing. Three classics, three stories, and timeless music all the way.

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In 7 minutes, we have news in Luganda coming up, and thereafter, lunch bit will be here. If you have a song that you wish to listen to, you put that on our studio WhatsApp line on 0703-090-090, and that song will be played for you. Now, the new school term is here, and with it comes the costs. 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
1: Yes, hello, Mr. Head Teacher.
2: 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How are things?
1: 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How is it going? 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Congratulations.
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Great songs, great memories from Backstreet Boys. More than that, at 14 after 1 o'clock, this is FM 90 Radio 1. Welcome to the Afternoon Delight. Today is the 19th day of June 2026. Happy Friday! Welcome, welcome, welcome to the show. I'm looking forward to hearing from you. The sun is sunning, but I'm not complaining. I'm just pleased that I'm going to be not only putting a big smile on your face by playing a song of your choice, but also the faces of your loved ones, because I believe you will dedicate a song that works for you to the people that you love and care about. You can do that when you send me your message on 0703-090-090, which is our WhatsApp number, or you send that to me on our Facebook page, which is Radio 1 FM 90. I'll be glad to find your song, as long as, pay attention, these three details are in your message. They're very simple: correct song title, artist's name, and your name. That's all I look out for, and we will be enjoying each other's company to the max. Right now, for you, Nicholas, Imagination and the song Body Talk.

0: 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Playing your requests until 3. It's how we do it every weekday. 2 entire hours in your hands. 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All you've got to make sure of is that you've given me the correct song title, the artist's name, and your name in that message before anything else, before telling me what's for lunch. 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Yeah, I like to know all that. 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

0: on the lunch beat at Radio 1FM 90. Michael Jackson, Will You Be There? Brings us to 24 minutes to 2 o'clock. The great songs, great memories. They are requested by Sylvie Akiki. Before that, we heard from Luther Vandross, Your Secret Love. I played that for Ivan of Machindye. The Spice Girls with Viva Forever is a request that came through for Ruben and Pima Chibirango, dedicated to everybody that's listening in, but especially those tuned in online. Great songs, great memories until 3 as you request. And all you've got to make sure of is that correct song title, artist name, and your name are in the message that you send to either our WhatsApp number, 0703090090, or you send that message to our Facebook page, that's Radio 1 FM 90. 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

0: A great song, Sweet Memories, on FM 90 Radio 1 from Afrigo Band. That song is titled Music, and it was requested on our WhatsApp number 0703 090 090, for someone to give me options. You know, it's nice if you say, better play this song, but if that one is not available, then you can play me the other one. 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

That's Nell featuring Beanie Man on FM 90 Radio 1, bringing us to 8 minutes to 2 o'clock. Anything for you when it comes to the great songs, great memories, song title, artist name, and your name in the message that you send. Also, time factor ringing allows your song to get on our playlist. We're coming to the end of this first hour, but there's another one ahead. Yes, 2 entire hours are in your hands, Monday through Friday, and the pleasure of getting those for you is all mine. I'm Bella, we're each other's company until 4. And regards to you, Christine from Kayunga, the song by Shaggy earlier was your dedication to everybody that's tuned in and the Radio 1 staff, with wishes for a blessed weekend. We'll have news in English at 2 o'clock, but before that, I'm able to get just one more in, and this one came through on our WhatsApp number, 0703090090. And let's see. Callaway, I Wanna Be Rich.

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2: 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UETCL advises those intending to carry out any development activity within the vicinity of any high-voltage transmission line to seek guidance from the Wayleaves office located at Plot 10 Hannington Road or call our toll-free line 0800-277-002. 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
5: The news on Radio 1. I am Keno Lillian. The NRM party moves to conclude its campaigns for the Kalangala District 2-man MP by-election with the identification of village voter mobilization teams. Party Deputy Secretary General Zneman just says the party is intensifying its grassroots structures to ensure last-mile voter engagement ahead of polling day next Wednesday. Namayanja also reveals that the NRM National Chairman, President Museveni, is expected to join the party's final campaign rally on Monday in support of the party flag bearer, Aida Nabaiga.
6: Expecting the national chairman of NRM, General Kaguta Museveni, who will come on the 22nd for the final rally of the party. And all we are doing right now is to make the final touches to ensure, first of all, that all villages are completed, but also to ensure that we mobilize for the president's rally. And after that rally, to now go into vote protection. First of all, having agents at all the 115 polling stations in Kalangala district, but also ensuring that the support that they have shown our candidate, the support that they have shown NRM, can be translated into votes.
5: The Kalangala woman MP seat fell vacant after Helen Nachimuli, who was a National Unity Platform Party member, died in April this year. Meanwhile, the Minister of State for Fisheries and Member of Parliament for Vuma, Robert Migade, says Kalangala District woman MP position is crucial for effective service delivery in the island district, adding that the party is determined to secure a victory.
7: The government in power is the NRM government that was sworn in May. There will not be any other government until 2031. So the government lobby from, even opposition lobbies from NRM, currently until maybe another government comes. So we request the people of Karangala that please don't send us shadow. Someone's going to be a shadow minister. It's better you send someone who can really be part of the parliamentary caucus where some of the views are arrived at and specifically where official issues can be articulated.
5: Police in Bali arrested a landlord to assist with investigations into the death of a 19-year-old student who was electrocuted while ironing clothes inside her rented room in Industrial Division, Bali City. The deceased has been identified as Evelyn Adongo, a senior 5 student at Gil Sherlock Memorial Secondary School in Namavasa Zone, Doko Ward, Industrial Division. Police identified the landlord as Pastor Hassan Mowutua. According to the Elgon Region Police spokesman, Roger Staitika, preliminary investigations established that 9 other students, both boys and girls, had been living together in the rented room where the incident occurred. He says investigations are ongoing.
8: It's alleged that the girl was ironing her clothes when she faced this unfortunate incident. We have arrested the owner of the house to aid us with the investigation, but we want, of course, to condole with the family, the school, and the entire community for having lost this young girl.
5: The United Nations World Food Programme, WFP, welcomes a 3 million euro contribution from the European Union Civil Protection and Humanitarian Aid Operations to provide life-saving food assistance to 336,000 refugees in Uganda. The WFP, in partnership with the Office of the Prime Minister and UNHCR, will deliver the assistance through digital cash transfers using mobile money and agency banking services. The support, they say, will target the most vulnerable newly arrived refugees, mainly from DRC, South Sudan, and Sudan. Liam Kelly, who oversees the EU humanitarian aid programs in Uganda, says the cash-based transfers are among the most effective ways to support refugee families and host communities, ensuring assistance reaches those in need safely, quickly, and with dignity. He says in the context of the ongoing Ebola outbreak, digital payments will also help reduce crowding at distribution points, limit potential exposure to infection, and enable families to safely access food while maintaining flexibility and dignity. Uganda hosts more than 2 million refugees across 13 settlements, making it the largest refugee hosting country in Africa. In other news, the Muslim community under the Salam Cemetery Project purchases 2 pieces of land for new burial grounds after the Nkowe Muslim Cemetery officially reached full capacity. Project spokesman Imam Eid Kasuzi says they have purchased the land at Wovulenzi measuring 20 acres and at Sanga Matuga measuring 43.7 acres at a cost of over 2.7 billion shillings. Kasuzi says the existing Muslim burial grounds in Kowe is full, leaving the Muslim community with an immediate responsibility to secure a dignified, accessible and sustainable ground. This while addressing journalists at Hotel Africana.
9: Upon completion of the pending transaction processes, the committee intends to commence site preparation. This will include opening boundaries, clearing access areas and parking space, developing a land use plan and putting in place the necessary arrangement for digital and organized burial services. While major progress has been made in acquiring land, further support is still required to clear the outstanding balance and prepare the cemetery for use.
5: And elsewhere, a new round of direct talks between the U.S. and Iran have been postponed after the Vice President J.D. Vance delayed a planned trip to Switzerland. The White House reportedly announced that Vance would not be traveling to the talks and said logistics had not been simple or predictable. It comes a day after the U.S. dropped its naval blockade of Iran after the two countries signed a deal aimed at ending the conflict, while the deal also said fighting should end in Lebanon. The country's health ministry said Israeli strikes had killed at least 18 people in the south overnight. Israel's military said it had targeted the Iran-backed group Hezbollah and that 4 of its own soldiers had been killed. Hours before the White House issued its statement, Hezbollah-linked Lebanese media reported that the talks had been suspended due to ongoing Israeli airstrikes. The Afternoon Delight continues.
4: 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Just keep coming.

12 after 2 on FM 90 Radio 1. Endless Summer Nights by Richard Marx opens up this hour. And it's a request for two people. There is Jordan Leonard Gidudu of Nachisunga Mukono. And you dedicated that song to your daughters and son, to Percy, Brian, Violet and Doreen, wishing them a peaceful weekend. Also, on our WhatsApp number, it was a request that I just played for you, JB Sonko. Pleasure to have you listening again. In case you just joined us, my name is Bella. Been on it since 1. We are together until 4. All about your requests until 3. The 2 hours from 1 to 3 o'clock, Monday through Friday, are yours to decide what makes up our playlist. And hey, correct song title, artist name and your name, again and again and again, I'll tell you, are the three details that must be in your message when you send it to me, either on our Facebook page, Radio 1 FM 90, or our WhatsApp number. Solomon from Machindye, here's your request, Kelly Rowland and Nelly, Dilemma.

0: FM 90 Radio, and it's Kanda Bongoman with Bella playing your lunch beat request 22 after 2 o'clock. And that right there is a lunch beat request I played for Henry of Jinja, a dedication to your family. There's more requests coming through. It's the second hour, and also some entertainment news I'll share.
1: Yeah.

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0: just something about the Beckham family, as their son, the eldest son, Brooklyn, continues to feud with his parents. It's clear that not even the World Cup is too sacred to be a part of that feud. There's a new ad that he features in, Brooklyn, and it shows him in his house. He addresses the camera with a teasing remark. You're probably wondering why I'm watching the FIFA World Cup 2026 from home, and with the smirk he adds, it's a long story. Accentuates the moment with tossing a stack of World Cup tickets onto the table, and then the video ends with the words, "It's complicated, more soon," flashing across the screen. Yes, if you know what's been going on, Brooklyn Beckham and his family, especially his parents, David and Victoria, the tensions just seem to keep growing, never reducing, don't seem to be going anywhere anytime soon. And it's around his relationship and marriage in 2022 to his wife, Nicola. Rumors of friction have been circulating for years, but I mean, it became public late last year, 2025, and early this year, when Brooklyn accused his parents of trying to interfere in his marriage, trying to control his public image and prioritizing the Beckham family brand over, you know, the personal and family relationships, alleging that conflict during that wedding period helped trigger the friction and his eventual estrangement from his parents, with blocking from social media, him missing family events, and a growing distance between him and several family members. I mean, he's a married man, grown, you would say, in his own right, but I would think that you remain your parents' child forever. The ad will not help in any way the frictions that are between him and his family. The reports also indicate that Brooklyn allegedly covered up tattoos that he previously had dedicated to his parents, and that reconciliation efforts have tried but largely failed.
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Busy Signal on the Lunch Beach with Bella here at FM 90 Radio 1. One More Night is the song that brings us to this moment. It is 14 to 3 o'clock. You've been requesting your songs since 1 o'clock via our Facebook page, Radio 1 FM 90, and our WhatsApp number. For you, Asiri Margaret, you wish to have a blessed weekend to everybody that is tuned in, and that song by Busy Signal was yours. For Haruna Kayanja, it was the song by Jade, Days of the Week. 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

0: just about 4 minutes to 3 o'clock on Radio 1FM 90. We're at the end of your lunch beat requests that have been coming through via our Facebook page and our WhatsApp number, your messages, making those requests, and number of you, you are in the African genre. When are we doing Afro-Caribbean jams on Hello Uganda? Because Kanyike Justin, the genre was exhausted. The slots that I have in an hour, same goes for Edward Kaguma, the song that you were asking for, but wishes for a blessed afternoon and weekend, not week, my dear, weekend to you too. A pleasure to have you listening in. Akiki Francis, for you, man, it's just the time factor. Remember, I start receiving messages for the requests at 1 o'clock. The earlier you send the message in, the better. When you get those details of song title, artist name, and your name, the better for us all. Henry Nunu at Bositema University and your wife, Namanda Jamila. A pleasure to have you listening in, but yeah, also your song not able to play today. However, on drive time, that's in the 4 and 6 o'clock hours, Elvis has some slots, so you might want to try your luck over there. You never know. You might be lucky. Regards to you, Chiriwa Ronald, and Cubs Sylvia, who's listening in. And, well, there's more of you than I can mention right now, but I'm with you until 4. We just have the BBC News coming on at 3. And then in the next hour, it's my playlist that we will be listening to. It's Friday, so the vibe is there for sure. Joseph and Ginger and Atua Winnie in Busega, Kampala. Monday, let's go again. These 2 hours will return, because that's how we do here on FM 90 Radio 1. Pam, I hope you were able to dance along to the other requests that have been played, and you're just enjoying the Friday vibe and sending love to everybody who's feeling the Friday vibe just like you are. Stay with me, because like I said, in the next hour, it just gets better.
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4: BBC News with Moira Alderson. Fighting has continued in Lebanon despite a peace agreement between the US and Iran that included an end to the hostilities there. Lebanese health officials said Israeli strikes in the south killed at least 18 people. Israel said 4 of its soldiers were also killed. Israel was not party to the US-Iranian agreement and has rejected the idea that it's bound by it. Hugo Bishega is in Beirut.
5: Lebanon State News Agency has described the Israeli attacks across the Nabatea district as one of the most intense in this war, saying multiple buildings have been hit. Israel says it was targeting people and infrastructure linked to Hezbollah. It said these attacks were in response to violations by Hezbollah of a ceasefire that had been announced here in the war in Lebanon, a ceasefire that has obviously failed to stop the conflict with attacks continuing from both sides.
4: Meanwhile, a new round of direct negotiations between the US and Iran, due to start today in Switzerland, has been postponed. The White House said the Vice President, J.D. Vance, had delayed his trip as plans weren't finalised, but it was looking forward to beginning technical talks as soon as possible. Kasra Naji from BBC Persian is in Switzerland.
6: There's no sign of official statements from Iran on this issue, but there are these hardline news agencies in Iran indicating that the reason for the Iranians not be here is that Israel is continuing to bomb southern Lebanon, and this is contrary to point one of the memorandum of understanding between the US and Iran, which calls on all sides to respect the ceasefire.
4: Britain's embattled Prime Minister says he'll stand against anyone who challenges him for the leadership of the Labour Party. Keir Starmer was speaking after congratulating the former Labour Mayor of Manchester, Andy Burnham, whose by-election victory in Makerfield gives him the platform he needs to challenge the Prime Minister. Rob Watson is our political correspondent.
7: Andy Burnham's supporters are hoping the Prime Minister will change his mind in the coming days and realise, as they would see it, his time is up. Certainly, it's looking increasingly likely that Britain could be on the verge of getting its seventh Prime Minister in just 10 years. Mr. Burnham insists he can bring hope and unity, something that seems to have eluded six Prime Ministers so far.
4: Mr. Burnham said his victory could be a turning point for the UK. The Afghan Defence Ministry says the Air Force has carried out overnight attacks on what it described as hideouts of Islamist militants in Pakistan. A post on X said strikes hit targets in Balochistan and Khyber Pakhtunkhwa provinces that were being used to plan cross-border attacks. BBC News. The Italian Foreign Minister Antonio Tajani has cancelled a trip to the United States this weekend, accusing President Trump of making denigrating remarks about Prime Minister Giorgia Meloni. Mr. Trump is said to have told an Italian TV network Ms. Meloni had begged to have her photo taken with him at the G7 summit in France this week. Ms. Meloni said Mr. Trump's assertion was fabricated and that she never begged, and nor did Italy. The US has praised rare talks between representatives of Venezuela's interim president, Delcy Rodriguez, and the country's long marginalized opposition. In the first such meeting in almost 3 years, the parliamentary leader, Jorge Rodriguez, held discussions with the former opposition lawmaker, Dinora Figuera, who'd just returned to Venezuela after 8 years of exile in Spain. The White House called the meeting a first step to a free and open Venezuelan society. The parallel government in Sudan, aligned with the paramilitary Rapid Support Forces, has suspended the operations of the aid group Doctors Without Borders in areas it controls. It follows an investigation by the charity. The BBC's Africa correspondent is Thomas Makwana.
8: The charity found a pattern of sexual exploitation committed by its workers in displacement camps in Chad, holding Sudanese refugees. In a statement, the Prime Minister of the parallel government said the suspension was to allow investigations into the matter. The charity said last week that it had looked into 59 separate allegations against its staff and contractors, including claims underage women were given food in exchange for sex.
4: Iran says it's lodging a complaint with FIFA over what it says are continuing US entry visa issues for its football squad at the World Cup. The team had been expecting to be allowed to arrive at the city hosting Iran's games 2 days before each match, but they said they were given only a day to prepare for their opening game against New Zealand in Los Angeles. That's the latest world news from the BBC.
3: That was the news on Radio 1. 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

0: 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It's the third hour of the show. I've got music from Trey Lawrence ahead, Mad Lion. You know, the great songs, great memories continue in this hour. We'll also listen to some jazz. Make sure your loved ones are on for all this Friday vibe. www.radio1fm90.com around the world. 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
0: Kampala at the moment is experiencing temperatures of 29 degrees and it is partly sunny. Mukono, 27 degrees. It's partly sunny over there as well. Meanwhile, Entebbe at the moment is mostly sunny. It's 28 degrees and not expected to go any higher than that. Kampala tonight, our lows will drop to 19 degrees. We will have mostly clear skies. Mukono, similar to Kampala, 19 degree lows and mostly clear skies tonight. Entebbe, lows of 21 degrees and mostly clear skies. Over to Saturday. In Kampala, we can expect it to be mostly sunny. Our highest temperatures will reach 28 degrees. Highs for Mukono Saturday will be at 27. It will be mostly sunny. Entebbe will be similar to Mukono with highest temperatures of 27 for your Saturday and mostly sunny, sunny, sunny. Another weather update will come your way on Drive Time with Elvis. 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

0: Trey Lorenz and Fabulous on FM 90 Radio. And the song say, bringing us to about 25 minutes to 4. I told you the Friday vibe is here and no place else. 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

0: Jazzing up this hour on the Afternoon Delight is Naji Tonight. I Am Yours is the title of the song that we just listened to. Saxophonist and flautist, meaning flute, yeah, flute player. That is the gentleman that has jazzed up this hour. And you'll have an opportunity to listen to more jazz in the 4 and 6 o'clock hours with Elvis on Drive Time.
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That's a 10 minutes to 4 on Radio 1 FM 90, Young, Free and Single by Sunfire, bringing us to this moment where I have got to get into saying my goodbyes and getting out of here. The clock is letting me know Elvis is up next on Drive Time. And before he gets on, we'll bring you the news in English at 4. What a pleasure it has been having your company since 1 o'clock when I got on. Thank you for not listening in by yourself, but making sure your loved ones, those that are right there in your immediate vicinity and far around the world, they listened in as well. Told them about our live stream, made sure they know about the apps where we are on. I do not take that for granted. So I'm also going to tell you something. 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Have yourselves a wonderful rest of the evening and a great weekend. I will be back with you Sunday, 6 to 9 p.m. on Hello Uganda. And this Sunday, we are going to be doing it to the finest country songs you'll hear anywhere around the world. 3 whole hours from 6 to 9 p.m. I'm going to leave you with Shalamwana.

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3: The news on Radio 1, I am Keno Lillian. Police arrests the landlord to assist with investigations into the death of a 19-year-old student who was electrocuted while ironing clothes inside her rented room in Industrial Division in Bali City. The deceased has been identified as Evelina Dogo, a senior 5 student at Gail Sherlock Memorial Secondary School in Namavasa Zone, Doko Ward, Industrial Division in Bali City. Police identified the landlord as Hassan Owabutua, a pastor in the area. According to the Elgon Region Police spokesman, Roger Staitika, preliminary investigations indicate 9 other students had been living together in the rented apartment where the incident occurred. He says investigations are ongoing.
4: This when she faced this unfortunate incident. We have arrested the owner of the house to aid us with the investigation, but we want, of course, to condole with the family, the school, and the entire community for having lost this young girl.
3: The United Nations World Food Programme, WFP, has welcomed a €3 million contribution from the European Union's Civil Protection and Humanitarian Aid Operations to provide life-saving food assistance to 336,000 refugees in Uganda. WFP, in partnership with the Office of the Prime Minister and UNHCR, will deliver the assistance through digital cash transfers using mobile money and agency banking services. The support will target the most vulnerable and newly arrived refugees, mainly from DRC, South Sudan, and Sudan. Liam Kelly, who oversees the EU humanitarian aid programs in Uganda, says the cash-based transfers are the most effective ways to support the refugee families and host communities, ensuring assistance reaches those in need safely, quickly, and with dignity. He also says in the context of the ongoing Ebola outbreak, the digital payments also help reduce crowding at the distribution points, limit potential exposure to infection, and enable families to safely access food while maintaining flexibility and dignity. Uganda hosts more than 2 million refugees across 13 settlements, making it the largest refugee hosting country in Africa. The NRM party moves to conclude its campaigns for Kalangala District 2-man parliamentary by-election with the identification of village voter mobilization teams. Party Deputy Secretary General Rose Namayanjel says the party is intensifying its grassroots structures to ensure the last-mile voter engagement ahead of polling day next Wednesday. Namayanjel also reveals that the NRM party national chairman, President Museveni, is expected to join them for the final campaign rally on Monday.
5: We are also expecting the national chairman of NRM, General Kaguta Museveni, who will come on the 22nd for the final rally of the party. And all we are doing right now is to make the final touches to ensure, first of all, that all villages are completed, but also to ensure that we mobilize for the president's rally. And after that rally, to now go into vote protection. First of all, having agents at all the 115 polling stations in Kalangala district, but also ensuring that the support that they have shown our candidate, the support that they have shown NRM, can be translated into votes.
3: The Kalangala woman parliamentary seat fell vacant after Helen Nachimudi, who was an NUP member, died in April this year. The Minister of State for Fisheries and Member of Parliament for Vuma, Robert Migande, says the Kalangala District parliamentary position is crucial for effective service delivery in the island district.
6: The government in power is the NRM government that was sworn in May. There will not be any other government until 2031. So the government lobby from, even opposition lobbies from NRM currently until maybe another government comes. So we request the people of Kalangala that please don't send us shadow. Someone's going to be a shadow minister. It's better you send someone who can really be part of the parliamentary caucus where some of the views are arrived at, and specifically where official issues can be articulated.
3: In other news, the Muslim community under the Salam Cemetery project says the Nkowe Muslim Cemetery has officially reached full capacity hence the need to purchase two pieces of land for new burial grounds. The project spokesman, Imam Idi Kasuzi, says they have purchased land at Wobulenzi, measuring 20 acres, and at Sangamatuga, measuring 43.7 acres at a cost of over 2.7 billion shillings. Kasuzi says the existing burial grounds are for leaving the Muslim community with an immediate responsibility to secure a dignified and accessible ground. This while addressing journalists at Hotel Africana today.
0: Upon completion of the pending transaction processes, the committee intends to commence site preparation. This will include opening boundaries, clearing access areas and parking space, developing a land use plan, and putting in place the necessary arrangement for digital and organized burial services. While major progress has been made in acquiring land, further support is still required to clear the outstanding balance and prepare the cemetery for use.
3: And elsewhere, a new round of direct talks between the U.S. and Iran have been postponed after Vice President J.D. Vance delayed a planned trip in Switzerland. The White House announced today that Vance would not be traveling to the talks and said the logistics had not been simple or predictable. It comes a day after the U.S. dropped its naval blockade of Iran after the two countries signed a deal aimed at ending the conflict. While the deal also said fighting should end in Lebanon, the country's health ministry said Israeli strikes had killed at least 18 people in the south overnight. Israel's military said it had targeted the Iran-backed group Hezbollah and that four of its own soldiers had been killed. Hours before the White House issued its statement, Hezbollah-linked Lebanese media reported that the talks had been suspended due to ongoing Israeli air strikes. Negotiators had been due to meet for what the U.S. officials described as technical discussions on the next steps of the agreement signed earlier this week, but Washington said plans for the talks had not been finalized. It added that the U.S. looked forward to beginning technical talks as soon as possible. Up next is Drive Time with Aris Elvis.
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1: It's Friday!
0: And I love requests like this because they really put me in the Friday mood. Banderas and This Is Your Life opening this segment of the requests. And then I've got Steve Winwood's High Love, which marks its 40th anniversary tomorrow, apparently. And Moses liked me to send it out to Trikona Girls that visited Smack in his S1 year and did a creative dance to that song. Oh, wow. I'm sure as the little boy that you are, Waloba and Tolowol, to Ankulowa is what? Okulobolokoka.
2: Hey.
0: Talobolokanka.
2: You know, it
0: doesn't even exist. Luganda is spoiled. The other time somebody was talking and said, "Mbu, ekintu chamu nene walako." Basically, chamu gejako.
2: Hey.
0: So because chinene,
2: chamu nene wala.
0: Chamu nene wala.
2: Wow.
0: That's Uganda these days. There's something that the Katiko likes to say all the time. So waza.
2: So waza.
0: Hey. I don't even think that word exists, but oh well. Hey, Charles, I've just seen your rock city, but it's a bit late for that. Lazarus, you're the one that wanted me to play that Banderas to Moses, to Tomalari, to Margaret, to Maureen. Hey, Maureen, how are you? Been a while. To Timothy, and wishing them all a lovely weekend. 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It's the weekend. 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
0: So let's see. Maybe we'll do Steve Winwood after the 6 o'clock news because I'm looking at the time. Unless you want me to play 1 minute of it, Moses, which I really don't think would be doing you, other listeners, or the song any justice.

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5: 4:22, Drive Time is on Radio FM 90. The conversations always start even before the mic is switched on. Engineer, you had some competition this week. There's a lady from Housing Finance Bank who was here on Tuesday. You should see the jealous look on his face. And the conversation with her started even before the mic set on. So, yeah. It's not your charm. And I think it's me. It's not you. It's me.
6: Oh, wow. I like kids that play together. Abana wabazanya nebana banawe. Bazadde basanyuka. Nze ndi musanyufu. I'm pleased. I know those who are listening will not understand. But you understand what I mean.
5: Totally.
6: Well, I can see even the t-shirt you're wearing.
5: You're going to cause me problems. Because somebody this morning commented that smarts are killing you. I was like, yeah. Thank you. Mashallah, mashallah. Alhamdulillah, Allah is keeping me well. And it's blessing.
6: Assalamu alaikum wa rahmatullahi wa barakatuh. Do we have to greet people?
5: It's just courtesy, I guess.
6: Courtesy, okay. Good afternoon, and it's good to be here.
5: They see what you greet and they just look at you. It's not like they've noticed, they just look at you. And
6: they just look at you. Hey, yes.
5: Unless they greet you, you don't greet them, you just walk on.
6: I also have a friend. We meet on the street. We work together in one office for more than 4 years.
5: Yeah.
6: But we meet on the street. And you could easily get embarrassed. You say, hey, Godfrey, He looks at you, waves his hand, he walks away.
5: It feels bad. Especially if you're taught to greet, if it's in you to greet.
6: Yes.
5: But yeah.
6: Yeah.
5: I guess unnecessary niceties.
6: You know, it reminds me of some things come and go.
5: Yeah.
6: But you know karma.
5: Yes.
7: True legends last forever. What's on your mind?
6: You know, karma.
5: Yes.
6: Some people think it's a punishment.
5: I'll tell you something about karma later off the air. Off the air.
6: Something people think it's a punishment. It's not. Karma is an invisible law of cause and effect.
5: Yes.
6: Every action, thought, or habit creates a result. And there are some laws, actually, that...
5: What's the thing you guys in science say? Opposite and equal reaction.
6: Equal reaction. And everything that goes up comes down.
5: Yes.
6: Yes.
5: Unless it's a helium balloon.
6: You heard of the great law?
5: No, which one is
6: it? The great karma law. It's a karma law.
5: Educate me.
6: It's something you say every day.
5: Uh-huh.
6: You reap what you sow.
5: Yes, yes.
6: That's the great law.
5: Wow. As simple as that.
6: Yes. Whatever energy you put into the world eventually comes back to you.
5: Yes.
6: And that's by nature. Whatever energy you put in the world eventually comes back to you. You know, you kindness attracts kindness. Negativity attracts negativity.
5: Yeah.
6: Like attracts like. It's not possible for Elvis to be attracted to someone who is not his type.
5: You think?
6: Yes.
5: Have you heard that some people have no types?
6: I do. I've heard.
5: I am some people.
6: I was going to say you are not some people.
5: I am some people.
6: But you see, you don't expect to preach. But I know the problem with us here in Africa is people will preach wealth when they are themselves very poor.
5: Yes.
6: You know them? You know some people like that?
5: Yes, yes. Very many.
6: They preach wealth. Like, there's an advert that is going on TV, which is very interesting. And my grandson has gotten interested in it because of the final end, where somebody is telling someone about his building. I say, this is my house. I'll put up tiles. In my house, I'll put tiles. And the other guy says, when I build my house,
5: yes,
6: I'll bring tiles from Germany.
5: Uh-huh. Yeah, I think I've seen that.
6: And the other guy, and then he says, this is how I put the room. It's like this. And the guy says, when I build my house, I'll do like this. Then at the end of the story, the guy says, when some people talk about building,
5: yes,
6: but some people build.
5: True.
6: Then he asks the other guy, do you have a piece of land? Mm-hmm. Said, I'm working on it. That has impressed my grandson.
5: Even before he has a piece of land, he's busy.
6: he's busy
5: rubbishing.
6: He's rubbishing himself. But that's the kind of energy. If you put it out there,
5: mm-hmm.
6: you put out the energy that you are talking, that's where you will stop. You see, life doesn't happen to you.
5: Yeah.
6: Life responds to you. And people don't know. People don't know that life actually responds. People think, I am suffering. If you want success,
5: mm-hmm.
6: you want confidence, or you want respect, you must actively create it. Don't think somebody is going to create the respect for you, or something is going to happen. Or change. You want change, and you are waiting. I'm waiting for the right time. Waiting for change is nothing. It's not enough. You must become part of the process of what you would want to be in life. Feel the pain. You know, in this era, you know, now we are in a crisis. Actually, many Ugandans probably have not yet noticed that the world is in a crisis. It's not Uganda only. It's the whole world.
5: What kind of crisis?
6: Iran fighting America and Israel, Ukraine fighting Russia, and the effect coming back to us.
5: These are the end times. Repent, brother, repent. These are the end times.
6: Now, that's another area. You are preaching kindness and mercy and forgiveness and collecting money from the poorest people. Sorry. I didn't have to say that. Ugandans don't understand that kind of talk. They believe that those people who ask for money from the poorest people are special, are loyal. You see, there's another law.
5: Yes.
6: The law of humility.
5: Yes.
6: You cannot change what you refuse to acknowledge. Growth only begins the moment you stop making excuses and accept reality, where you are. You have not built a house, you don't have land, but you are the one that is talking about building houses in the air. I mean, I'm going to buy tiles from Germany just because you've got a job. But people start like that and they end up like that with nothing. The only person you can truly change is yourself. You cannot control other people. And at the same time, you cannot force the world to adapt to you. Can you do that? You can't even
5: it's
6: try.
5: It's you that you can get to adapt to the world.
6: Only you yourself. You can only change yourself. Your life reflects your choices. Every result has a cause, especially when you take responsibility for your actions. You realize that every result has a cause. Everything that you have done. I am at my age. I was going to say the age, but I still want people to call me when I leave this.
5: Okay.
6: But I know that Warren, is he Buffett? Warren Buffett?
5: Yeah.
6: The rich man.
5: Yeah.
6: He recently said he's 94 years.
5: Wow.
6: He said when he was 50 and 60, he started by saying many people between 50 and 60, they begin to think they are very tired and they slow down.
5: Yes.
6: He says at that age, I was working like I've never worked before. So 50, why do people ask me why I am doing what I'm doing?
5: Yes.
6: Because I'm old.
5: You're advanced in age.
6: Maybe, yeah. But when you take responsibility of your actions, the age doesn't matter at the time. You begin any time you can begin, and you can make whatever you want in life.
5: Yeah.
6: Just take responsibility. Make your choices wisely. Reflect, because your life reflects your choices in life. What happens to you is your own choices. What you choose to do comes back to you.
5: Mm-hmm.
6: Because every result has a cause. You choose to sell off your land and buy a border.
5: Mm-hmm.
6: What comes to you is not anybody's choice. It is your own choice. Many people fail to focus because they touch this, they touch this. Somebody starts a business of hardware. The next day, he knows he has to buy, he put up a chapati store, he has to put this. You know, no one in this world can move in two directions at once, at the same time.
5: Yeah. You're split in the middle.
6: A distracted mind creates weak results. Concentrate. Now, when we speak about this, I bring it to the driving as well.
5: Yes.
6: If a distracted mind is the one that normally causes accidents.
5: True.
6: So distracted mind creates weak results and bad results. So focus your energy on one meaningful goal. Have a goal that you want to have and put that goal through. Once you've scored it and you've seen progress, then your progress will begin to multiply. But without seeing progress in one goal, one focus, you cannot keep touching here, touching there. You're like someone who knows everything but cannot do anything. I think that's why when they do PhDs, the permanent head damage people, they get focused in one direction.
5: Yes.
6: And you cannot change them. If he says this is how this thing is done,
5: that's how it is done.
6: Uh, And there is giving and hospitality. What you claim to believe must be reflected in your actions. If you like I said earlier, if you value kindness, mm-hmm. then show kindness. But you value kindness, but your maid, your worker, is struggling with certain cases, certain issues in the home.
5: Yes.
6: Or you go back home and you're the loudest. Mm-hmm. What have you done? But you preach. When you go back, you preach to the people, to the public, you are preaching kindness. Everything of yours is here and now. The present moment, right now, Elvis, what I'm doing now, as far as I'm concerned, is what matters.
5: True.
6: This is where my power exists for now. So I ought to do what I'm doing now. Elvis, the moment you walk in here and you sit behind that mic, this is what matters. This is where your power ought to be. Concentrate on what you're doing now.
5: Yeah.
6: Because dwelling on the past creates regret. And the moment you start regretting, your energy goes down. Oh, I made a mistake. I did this. Oh, I did this. Why did I sell this? Why did I marry this woman? Why didn't I marry the other woman? You are creating regret, and regret is going to put down your morale, and whatever you are doing now will have no energy at all. And even people who are listening to you out there will know there must be something wrong.
5: He doesn't sound like his normal self.
6: He doesn't sound like his normal self. And then at the same time, obsessing yourself over the future creates anxiety. And anxiety is one of the worst effects on a human being.
5: Yeah.
6: So progress happens only when you focus on today. But when you focus on today, you find that life becomes easier. You finish this program and you're happy, you are elated that the program has ended very well. And your day is gone. The next day, start again. Come back with all the energy. And many people fear change, but change is the only permanent thing in this world.
5: True.
6: there's nothing you can stay. So we must be responsive to change. Somebody said at some time that it is not the strongest or the mightiest that will be successful, but those who are most responsive to change,
5: yeah,
6: they will be successful. Because the same lesson repeats itself until it is learned. Life often presents the same challenges in different forms, by the way, until you learn the lesson. Patience and reward. Anything worthwhile, Bananga Bauli, anything worthwhile takes time. And the strongest trees, I'm a farmer trees. And I grow, by the way, I grow various trees, and I have grown. They're still growing. But the ones that I have, the pine, the muvule, I have a forest of muvule, I have a forest of pine, I have a forest of teak, Indian teak, or Sudan, they call it Sudanese teak. These are the value trees. They grow very slowly. But we also have the eucalyptus that grows. You keep cutting. I think I have harvested several times for the eucalyptus, and you let it grow. But success is grown slowly. Anything worthwhile takes time. The strongest trees grow slowly. Success built overnight rarely, rarely lasts. If you what's his name? There's a guy who sang a song. He said,
5: Ali Kembo?
6: No. He says, easy come, easy go.
5: Easy go, yes.
6: Yeah, that is Lutaya.
5: Yes.
6: Yeah, Geoffrey Lutaya. He said, easy come, easy go. So success built overnight rarely lasts. Remember that every contribution to you or in your life matters. So no act or effort is wasted. Don't sit and do nothing about something. If you need to change your life, do something. There are people who you go to the village and they tell you, Munange, we are so poor, we don't have. But when you ask him, okay, but what are you doing? Can you imagine? But you are crying.
5: How are you going to make
6: How are you going to make any money?
5: Yes.
6: No. If you want to make some money, you take action. No action is wasted. I mean, by those people who say, Nebo Gamanti, I want to plant matoke here.
5: Yes.
6: But can I have someone dig for me the pits for planting? Eh?
5: Yeah.
6: That guy will not come, but he will want you to give him 2,000 shillings. And in a way, we have to be very careful because why Africa is the way it is, one of the reasons is because of these things we do, the actions influence others in ways that we sometimes never see or never know. If you have a village, that's why I said like attracts like. If you go to that village where people are always complaining and asking, like, you'll find quite many of them. They sit together, they play Ludo, they play all sorts of games because they think they're not doing anything about it because you influence others. You start as one, but you influence others in many ways. Why did I speak about that? Because today I wanted to speak about, anyway, it's because of what we said before we went on air.
5: Okay.
6: Yes. But I wanted to tell people today, in the remaining time, 5 minutes, that this is a crisis of fuel.
5: Yes.
6: And this is the time.

0: better to minimize fuel consumption. And one of the things that you need to look after is tires. Ensure you have the right tires on your car. And if you have the right tires, the right size, because if you have the wrong size, if you have bigger size of tires, a car is given three options of tires.
1: Mm-hmm.
0: Make sure you have one of those three options. 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I don't have time. But if you have the right option on your car, you have the size that came with the tire or the size that will help it to raise a bit or the size where you have to change the rim, that will be the size, the third size. Make sure that you have the correct pressure in your tires. That's like a chitandikiru wako.
1: Yeah.
0: If you have, because every time you have your tire pressure PSI less, 10 by 10 PSI,
1: mm-hmm.
0: 10 PSI less, you are likely to have to reduce your efficiency by 10%. 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And those who are driving manual cars, the same thing. 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If you're driving on a highway at 80 kilometers per hour, a lot of wind and resistance will cause the vehicle to cost you fuel if you have your windows down. So put your windows up. You can use your AC because you will still use less fuel if with the AC, even if the AC takes a little more fuel.
1: People don't understand that.
0: People don't understand. It is not as much as when you put the windows down and cruise at 80 kilometers per hour or above that. When you are cruising down, this is very important. Don't go too fast or too slow.
1: Mm-hmm.
0: Every 10 kilometers will add a certain percentage. If you're driving at 100 kilometers, if I'm driving at 80 kilometers, if I go to 100 kilometers, I will increase the fuel consumption by 15%. If I go from 100 kilometers per hour to 110 kilometers, it is estimated that you will increase the fuel consumption by 25%. Use the rev meter carefully. Watch both the speedometer and the rev meter.
1: Yeah.
0: Just keep your rev meter. I don't know. Most modern cars have two clocks. Eh?
1: Mm-hmm.
0: What you call them clocks? One has 1, 2, 3, 4. The other has 10, 20, 30. The one that was 1, 2, 3, 4 up to 10 is revs per minute. That's
1: yes.
0: Engine speed. The other one is road speed. The one that has engine speed, you must watch it. Make sure you keep it between 1,500 and 2,000. That is where you'll achieve optimum operating fuel consumption speed.
1: Yes.
0: Every time that rev meter goes above 2,000, you are going into the danger zone of fuel consumption. So if you keep to that, you are likely to... Somebody may be tempted to drive faster, but if you drive slower, you are driving an automatic car and you are driving below 50 kilometers per hour, the engine, the gearbox is likely to drop to lower gears automatically to come back to number 3. Because remember, the higher the gear, the better the efficiency, the better the fuel consumption. So if you drive slowly again, you will be forcing the vehicle to come down to number 2, 3, and that will cause you more fuel consumption. Slamming your brakes suddenly.
1: Mm-hmm. Not planning.
0: Not driving with plan.
1: Yes.
0: Because you are too close to the next vehicle and yet you are also driving very fast. So you end up slamming. Every time you slam the brakes, you don't only waste a lot of fuel by burning the brakes, but what happens is the gearbox also drops back to number 1. And yet it may not be necessary for the vehicle to drop to number 1 if you don't suddenly ram the brakes.

0: 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I'm running out of time, so in the next 1 minute, let me give the summary.
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0: 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All vehicle parts work in tandem. Even the engine parts work in tandem. 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

0: And it's 5 minutes to 5 o'clock. That there is our jazz this hour. It's from Gerald Albright, and I've got some more jazz music later on tonight. That will be at 6:30 p.m. And then going into the weekend, or as we come out of the weekend to be more accurate, I've got an entire hour, 9 to 10 p.m., of beautiful jazz on Sunday evening.
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2: Hello, I'm Nick Marsh with the BBC Business Updates. More ships have started crossing the Strait of Hormuz as the terms of a memorandum of understanding between the United States and Iran officially kick in. Ship tracking data shows vessels, including three supertankers from Saudi Arabia carrying 6 million barrels of oil, begin their journeys to deposit their cargoes to various Asian countries, many of whom had relied on fuel rationing to stay afloat economically. However, there are still deep uncertainties as to whether this agreement will hold. Shares in Intel have surged after US President Donald Trump said that Apple has agreed to work with the chipmaker to design and build semiconductors in the United States. It's a major boost for Intel's efforts to expand its contract manufacturing business. With more, here's our North America business correspondent, Michelle Fleury.
3: This would be a significant shift in the US chip industry. In a Truth Social post, the president called the Apple-Intel partnership the latest step in US support for Intel. The chipmaker's shares have surged fivefold since the US government announced it had taken a 10% stake in the company last August.
2: Meanwhile, Apple says it plans to raise the prices of its products as the cost of the memory chips it uses has surged. Tim Cook, the company's outgoing chief executive, told the Wall Street Journal that price increases were, in his words, unavoidable as the situation around memory chips had become unsustainable. And the UK economy has taken a 6% hit from the effects of Brexit. That's according to analysis of internal Bank of England data by economists. The analysis looked at information gathered about the decisions, views and financial results of thousands of British companies since the referendum a decade ago. But some critics say that the study doesn't fully account for the outperformance of the US investment and tech industries or the European energy shock 4 years ago. I'm Nick Marsh. We'll be back next week with the next BBC Business Update.
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6: The news on Radio 1, I am Keno Lillian. Advocates for public health have welcomed the introduction of new taxes on sugar and cooking oil, saying the measures could help curb the rising burden of non-communicable diseases in the country. This follows the government's decision to increase excise duty on sugar from 100 shillings to 300 shillings per kilogram, translating to 1,000 shillings on a 50-kilogram bag. The excise duty on cooking oil has also been doubled from 200 shillings to 400 shillings per litre. According to the health experts, regardless of the intention behind the tax measures. They expect it to contribute to efforts aimed at reducing the high consumption of sugar and cooking oil, which have been linked to obesity, diabetes, hypertension, and other non-communicable diseases. Speaking during a journalist's training on the nutrition profile model organized by the Center for Food and Adequate Living Rights, a lecturer in food technology and nutrition at Makerere University, Professor Charles Muyanja, said the new taxes could play a role in promoting healthier dietary choices among Ugandans.
7: The taxes they introduce on those products are very good. The taxes are very good. If you increase the tax on sugar, you increase the tax on oil, you are doing a good advantage to consumers because the price of the oil will increase. And people want to buy a lot of oil and they consume less because sugar and oil are related to the disease of hypertension, obesity, and other non-communicable diseases. So the tax is good. But the problem, the poor will be disadvantaged. They won't be able to buy because the price will be very high. But it's good for the people.
6: Professor Muyanja further notes that Uganda needs a nutrition profile model to help classify foods and beverages according to their nutrient content. He explains that such a model would enable consumers to distinguish between healthier and less healthy products available in the market, thereby supporting informed food choices.
7: We have done a survey in the whole country looking at different foods which contain high sugar, high salt, which contain trans fats, and also high saturated fatty acids. And we found that the biggest percentage of the food we have in the country, they contain high sugar, they contain high salt, and these are nutrient of concern which are linked to non-communicable diseases. So what we are trying to do is to introduce in the aspect of warning the consumers about such kind of foods by introducing in what you call front of pack labeling, whereby they indicate a product which is healthy and unhealthy by putting a mere signal which warns the consumer.
6: Police arrests a landlord to assist with investigations into the death of a 19-year-old student in Industrial Vision in Mbale City. The student was reportedly electrocuted while ironing clothes inside her rented room. The deceased has been identified as Evelyn Adogo, a senior 5 student at Gail Sherlock Memorial Secondary School in Mbale City. Police identified the landlord as Hassan Wabutua, a pastor in the area. According to the Elgon Region Police spokesman Roger Saitika, preliminary investigations established 9 other students had been living together in the rented apartment.
8: It's alleged that the girl was ironing her clothes when she faced this unfortunate incident. We have arrested the owner of the house to aid us with the investigation, but we want, of course, to condole with the family, the school, and the entire community for having lost this young girl.
6: And police in Chira Division have arrested a suspected notorious criminal identified as James Lumu, who is believed to be behind a series of robberies in Chaliwajila and its surrounding areas. The arrest followed investigations into a robbery which occurred early this week at Nawojo in Chaliwajila B zone. During the incident, the victim, Tenua Daniel, a 23-year-old resident of Chiwanga in Mkono District, was allegedly attacked with a blunt object and robbed of his property. According to the police, Deputy spokesman, Kampala Metropolitan Area Luke Oyesigire, investigations led to the identification and subsequent arrest of the suspect, who is alleged to have been involved in the attack. Oyesigire said investigations are ongoing to establish whether the suspect acted alone or had accomplices.
9: Following information received during the investigation, police established that the suspect was allegedly involved in the attack. Police conducted an operation in Chaiwajara Kapera and successfully arrested the suspect. The suspect is carried in custody as investigations continue to establish his involvement in other criminal activities within Chira Division and the neighboring areas. Inquiries into the matter are still ongoing.
6: And the United Nations World Food Programme welcomes a €3 million contribution from the European Union Civil Protection and Humanitarian Aid Operations to provide life-saving food assistance to 336,000 refugees in Uganda. WFP, in partnership with the Office of the Prime Minister and the UNHCR, will deliver the assistance through digital cash transfers using mobile money and agency banking services. It says the support will target the most vulnerable newly arrived refugees, mainly from DRC, South Sudan, and Sudan. Liam Kelly, who oversees the EU humanitarian aid programs in Uganda, says the cash-based transfers are amongst the most effective ways to support the refugee families and host communities, ensuring assistance reaches those in need safely, quickly, and with dignity. He also says in the context of the ongoing Ebola outbreak, the digital payments also help reduce crowding at the distribution points and limit potential exposure to infection. And elsewhere, a new round of direct talks between the U.S. and Iran have been postponed after Vice President J.D. Vance delayed a planned trip to Switzerland. The White House announced late Thursday that Vance would not be traveling to the talks and said the logistics had not been simple or predictable. It comes a day after the U.S. dropped its naval blockade of Iran after the two countries signed a deal aimed at ending the conflict. While the deal also said fighting should end in Lebanon, the country's health ministry said Israeli strikes had killed at least 18 people in the south overnight. Israel's military said it had targeted the Iran-backed group Hezbollah and that four of its own soldiers had been killed. Hours before the White House issued its statement, Hezbollah-linked Lebanese media reported the talks had been suspended due to the ongoing Israeli air strikes. Drive Time continues.
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0: Drive Time is on Radio 1 FM 90. It's 19 past 5 o'clock. Elvis until 7. Great songs, great memories. And we've got a look at the city traffic coming up in a little bit. Halftime Sports is at 5:30.
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0: As far as Mother Nature is concerned, a hot sunny ending to the day for Kampala and surrounding areas. We hit 29 degrees earlier today. Right now though, 26 degrees. Saturday is 28, Sunday is 28, and sunny as bright as earlier forecast. You've got plans for going swimming? I approve those plans.
1: 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The weather update.
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0: And as we try to leave the city this Friday evening, what's the traffic like? I've got Augustus and Alan out on the streets to let us know. Still tracking down Alan, but I think I've got Augustus in my sights. Quick reminder, is there some roadworks ongoing on the Chira Road? The stretch from Kukasawe, that's at the police station, all the way down to just after the museum.
3: It's already bumper to bumper movement along Entwe Road from Kajian's towards Tende Stabeks of about 10 to 18 minutes. And traffic is slow, but at least moving on from Zana towards Rubawa. And occasional slow movement to traffic past Wankurukuru Junction at the traffic lights. It's a busy form of traffic towards the children about along Entwe Road. In about 18 minutes, out of Talong into the road towards Shopra, towards the roundabout. Massacre traffic is busy, but I'm going to just move the other way past Indiwa Town and at the Nauko traffic lights. Motesa 1 Road inbound, Mango Road in Sambar, a busy form of traffic. And the traffic is towards Shopra out of town. Bench look about 18 minutes daytime from Shopra past the Otax Park towards Chagga Road. And as you drove along Chagga Road, 40 frames the distance between Kampala Road, Bench Road, the Makai Road Junction. Traffic is slow out of town of about 7 minutes towards Mkwana about along Mkwana Road out of town. Inbound is fine. Along Access Road, Yusuf Ray Road, Jinja Road Busway, Food Exchange Station between 6 and 8 like a delay time. A busy for traffic along Wampa Avenue from Jinja Road towards the upper quarter Road Junction. And about 7 minutes like a delay time as you drive either way. Past the go bypass traffic class, but is fast moving past the new potential junction in at the Stimorous Junction. It's busy but on okay past the Banda. It's building up both ways along the general Futrika town of about 10-14 minutes. Reporting for Radio 1, Augustus Kwanda with a traffic update on FM 90 right in your car.
0: Yes, Alan.
4: Yes, Elvis. Mukono Trading Center is fine. Same through Chigunga. And part of SETA. Challenge is now where you get it, area, almost 3/4 of the street. Then Namava and Chiwanga, where the traffic situation in and out of the city is about 30 minutes to 1 hour. And Nadia, about 30 minutes plus the entire area between Chiwanga Trading Center and the Northern Bypass. Nadia side looks good. Chiwanga area, fine. Bukoto, about 15 to 20 minutes movement between the TMT supermarket and Shell Bukoto. Kamocha Market, okay. Mawanda toward Chebando. It's up that street toward the Singli Street. And in one gear toward the Mlago traffic, I see Supply Road. The count is close to a quarter an hour. Coming from Kamocha within 10 minutes. Inaisa Road out of the city toward Kumbiri. It's slower there. Bombo Road from the city center toward the one again. Traffic rates, a little over 10 minutes. Then the Northern Bypass number one of why is say over 30 minutes. And Kwaiba Road, Luigi area, is clear. Take advantage of that. Same through Nansa. And number one looks good. Kasui traffic lights, routine traffic stops as well. Sega Market within 5 minutes coming into the city. Chengira on Masaka Road looks good. Natete light traffic as well in Mengo Trading Center. Alan with the traffic and traffic news, ZFN 90 Radio 1.
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1: 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Action.
2: World Cup season and Halftime Sports continues to cover that. But let's start with some fast cars. And Mercedes have withdrawn their appeal against the result of the Monaco Grand Prix. The championship leaders had lodged a right of review request with the FIA after Formula One's governing body overturned a 10-second penalty for Alpine's Pierre Gasly for speeding in the pit lane. Mercedes driver George Russell was among the five drivers to commit the same offense, which led to the Briton dropping from 3rd to 12th in the final result. In Alpine's appeal, it emerged that officials had measured the pit lane speed limit incorrectly by using a longer distance for the pit lane than it was possible to drive. Separate cases in which McLaren and Red Bull have lodged protests with the FIA Court of Appeal are ongoing. Mercedes' right of review had been due to be heard on the 20th of June, as tomorrow, but the team have decided not to press forward with the case on a number of grounds. They concluded there was no viable mechanism for restoring Russell to where he could have finished, and it would not serve anybody to drag it all on. Kudos. Away from that, to people running fast now, or maybe long, the London Marathon will be held across 2 days in a special one-off edition of the event in 2027, that's next year. Organizers confirmed earlier this year that they were exploring ways to enable more people to take part after a record 1.33 million people entered the ballot for next year's event. The two events on Saturday 24th and Sunday 25th April will allow 100,000 people to take part in the London Marathon in 2027, effectively doubling the chances of success for those who entered the ballot. The move is also expected to raise more than £150 million for charities and provide a £400 million boost to the UK economy. Everyone who applied to take part next year will be entered into a ballot for both the Saturday and Sunday, with the ballot results announced in early July. Away from that, to soccer. The Premiership is soon starting. Did you know that? And newly promoted Coventry City. I found out one of my friends today supports Coventry City. That's because he probably studied there. Anyways, the Old Trafford champions Arsenal in the first match of the 2026-27 Premier League season. The season's curtain raiser on Friday 21st of August sees the Sky Blues play their first top flight match in 25 years against the Gunners, who were led to their first Premier League title since 2004 by Mikel Arteta. Hull City, who went up via the playoffs, host Manchester United on Sunday 22nd August, while fellow promoted side Ipswich are at home to Sunderland on the same day. Manchester City begin life without Pep Guardiola at home to Bournemouth on Sunday 23rd August, but also start the campaign with a new manager in Marco Rose. Liverpool's first match under Andoni Iraola, who replaced the sat Anaschlott after leaving the Cherries, is away at Newcastle on the same day. Chelsea start life under Xabi Alonso away at Fulham on Monday the 24th, with the Cottagers also still to appoint a new manager after Marco Silva's departure. Okay, now to the World Cup or related news. Morocco captain Achraf Hakimi will stand trial for rape, French prosecutors have confirmed. A woman accused the Paris Saint-Germain defender of raping her at his home in the French capital in 2023 when she was 24 years. The public prosecutor's office began a preliminary investigation in March 2023, and a judge ordered a trial in February 2026. And French media reported that 27-year-old Hakimi failed with a recent appeal to have the trial dismissed. Hakimi, who is set to lead his side out for their second World Cup fixture against Scotland on Friday, as tonight, has consistently denied the accusations. I'm thinking, how come he's in the States and they've been kicking out other people because of the same rape accusations? Curious. Anyways, you remember Messi crying after his goal and him saying it was not soccer related? Turns out his father is currently dealing with a health related situation, according to a family statement released yesterday. At this time, he's under medical supervision, recovering and progressing favorably with the condition he's experiencing. Messi was in tears, if you remember, after scoring his first goal in Argentina's 3-0 victory of Algeria in their opening World Cup match earlier this week. And the 38-year-old captain went on to complete a hat-trick, drawing level with Miroslav Klose at the top of the all-time World Cup scoring list. A bit of gossip as we bring this to a close for this Friday evening. And Arsenal have had their first bid for Leicester City and England under 19 winger Jeremy Monga rejected. The 19-year-old is one of the club's long-term targets for the summer. The Gunners are also preparing a bid for Paris Saint-Germain and France winger Bradley Barcola. RB Leipzig have made contact with Everton over 23-year-old France under 21 striker Thierno Barry. Real Madrid are looking to continue their summer rebuild by signing a midfielder and a centre-back, with Chelsea and Argentina midfielder Enzo Fernandez being one of the options highly rated by the club. And the Toffees are yet to receive a formal offer for Barry, but if a bid arrives from German side RB Leipzig or any other club, Everton's football leadership group will decide how to proceed. And that's Halftime Sports.

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0: Uganda's future.
1: The management of Uganda Electricity Transmission Company, UETCL, informs the general public that it is risky and unsafe to conduct any activity under or within the Wayleaves corridor of any high voltage transmission line. These corridors measure 20 meters, 30 meters, 40 meters, and 60 meters for the 66 kV, 132 kV, 220 kV, and 400 kV respectively. Management has learned that these corridors are being encroached into by some members of the public to carry out their daily activities. These various activities include building both permanent and temporary structures, establishing car bonds, bricklaying, excavation, dumping, tipping, planting vegetation exceeding 6 feet in height, among others. Note that any person who violates the above will be prosecuted in accordance with the law. UETCL advises those intending to carry out any development activity within the vicinity of any high-voltage transmission line to seek guidance from the Wayleaves office located at Plot 10 Hannington Road or call our toll-free line 0800-277-002. UETCL, transmitting for transformation.
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0: 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Israel and Lebanon's Hezbollah have agreed to a ceasefire, according to senior U.S. official. Details of this and more in the news in Uganda at 6 o'clock.
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2: Back to the streets and back to the traffic. Alan goes first. Hello.
3: Luigi on Hoima Road is still fine. Same at Namungona on Hoima Road in and out of the city. Nasa and light traffic. Nakulavye, it's Makerere Hill heading out of the city. They climb from Haji and Haji restaurant. That is almost 10 minutes. And the rest at Nakulavye experiencing delays of up to 4-5 minutes. Bokesa, routine traffic stops as well as the Kasumi traffic light. Wandegea, there's Haji Musa Kasule Road coming in 13 minutes. Bomboro Road out of the city from the Chia's house after the Wandege Junction. Mlago traffic is from Kamwo Chia, 5-8 minutes. Yusuf Leroy along the means of health could be counting 10 minutes or maybe 12. Lode Road means of health, moderate. Toward Kubiri, Bina Issa Road is 8 or 9. Bombo Road from Wandegea, 5-7 minutes as they count. And Kaleri Market Gaza Road is okay. The Northern Bypass, Namuwana Bwa is still heavy, over 30 minutes. But Kawempe Trading Center, light traffic. Bokoto is about 15 to 20 minutes. Movement between the Shell Bokoto and the Villa Uganda, both directions. And in Tina, the traffic is within 5 minutes. Chiwatle area, fine, but toward Najera, leaving Chiwatle Road, that's trench almost up to the thickest supermarket, is slow, and after that, it clears. Nadia, I'm afraid, is about half an hour in and out of the city, or even more. Low keys of traffic between Chiadwaja Trading Center and the Northern Bypass. So where you get it, Vichuanga movement is still not over 30 minutes. Seta, Chibunga, and Mokono are looking good. Sega Market coming in to the roundabout, slow movement. Lenga Trading Center looks fine. Sega to Chengera out of the city on Masaka in a quarter an hour. And in that, a few interruptions. Lenga Trading Center routine traffic stops there as well. Alan with the traffic and travel news, ZFM 90 Radio 1.
2: Yes, Augustus.
4: It's quite a busy flow traffic along Entebbe Road, about 10-15 minutes from Kajansi towards Chitende Star Bakes. A busy flow traffic past Wankurukuru Junction at the traffic lights, and as jump out of town from Zana towards Rua, about 8 minutes like a date. Mini band towards the general about in front of the traffic. Queensway, about 5 to 7 minutes, the date towards the general about. Mascara traffic is busy through the town, in and out of town, and at the Nako traffic lights. Motesa and Semino in front of the report. Entebbe Road about 5 minutes, the same at Wutan towards Shoprite, inbound in front of the traffic. Benchrook about 8 minutes, the daytime from Shoprite past Dr. Spark towards Chagga Road. In about 7 minutes, the daytime as drive either way along Chagga Road between Uganda Road Junction past Kampala Benchrook at the Makai Road Junction. Along the main road inbound, 47 minutes, the daytime towards Dr. Spark. About 7 minutes, the daytime out of town along Mkwana Road towards Mkwana Road. In about 8 minutes, like a daytime, as drive along Access Road, Yusuf Road, in Ginger both ways through the Christmas Junction. Reporting 31, Augustus Commander of the traffic update on FM 90. Right in your car.
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2: 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We've got the news in Luganda. And then we'll open the next hour with more great songs, more great memories. And the best bit about it is those will be your requests. I've already got Steve Winwood waiting with Higher Love. But you know what day of the week it is?
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0: 4 minutes to 6 o'clock. You're on Drive on Radio 1 FM 90. And that brings us to the end of this here second hour on the show. Like I said, next hour opens with your request. Be a part of that. Drop me a WhatsApp on 0703-090090. Or go to Facebook, look for our page at Radio 1 FM 90. You'll see it, can't miss it. Comment under the request post with what it is you'd like to listen to. We'll try to get our hands on it and play it. We're on the street strides for another look at the city traffic. And also, remember there is word on the streets. That all is coming up in the next hour after the news.
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5: Ziri sawa 12 heza kaongezo chali na fe kuchenda Radio 1. 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

And did you know that Chaka Khan is on the background vocals for that? I think I said this about, was it the band change when Luther Vandross was doing vocals? He was not good enough to be the lead vocalist. Like, how good is a song when your background vocals have to be done by Chaka Khan? You're on Drive On Radio 1 FM 90. Mukasa Roscoe, Luachon Tega Kanyewa. You like to listen to Shaggy. Then I've got somebody that likes to listen to Joy, Teddy Pendergrass. I'm going to toss a coin. And whichever turns heads up is what I'm going to play. 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Going into the weekend, you know that you're going to need the energy. There's so much going on, parties here and there. LDC had the graduation today. I know this because my cousin graduated. Yay! Congratulations, Mercedes. That's her name, by the way. It's not a nickname. Then I've got two other cousins who are not her brother or sister. But they are brother and sister. One is Noah, one is Nadia. Interesting. You'd think the family is crazy about cars. Except that Noah and Nadia were born in the States and their parents didn't even know that there are cars called Noah and Nadia because they don't have them in the States. So yeah, somebody should give us a Kavitz and we're good to go. Anyways, all those celebrations and parties and stuff, you need the energy to keep going, which is why you need a Silverback energy drink or a Rock Bomb. And the thing is, if you check under the cap of your Rock Bomb, you might be a winner. There's drinks, there's cash, flat screen TVs, smartphones, motorcycles, and even cars. What you see is what you win. 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Rock Bomb is not for children, pregnant women, lactating mothers, or persons sensitive to caffeine. 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
3: The sun's still out, trying to finish the week, I guess, and temperatures right now are 25 degrees. Tonight, we drop to 19 degrees, back up to 28 degrees for your Saturday and Sunday, and another look at the weather tomorrow morning.
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5: Traffic is hardly moving at Utalong Jinja Road from Banda through Chikatano, about 20 to 30 minutes a drive out of town. Inbound, a busy foot traffic through Chikatown. In the drive past Stimulus Junction, Kamaki and Gogo Kilos between 8 and 10 minutes like a late time. In the drive past Gogo Bypass traffic class 40 minutes late time as is from moving into the Christmas Junction. Delay times equal up to 7 minutes along Jinja Road out of town, access road in Yusuf Ferry towards the Christmas Junction. There is some movement of traffic out of town from Mkwana Road of about 80 minutes approaching Mkwana Road, but inbound, 35 minutes delay time toward the Press House Road Junction. Along the Zambia Road, Mchesa Bank Road, no trouble to worry you, and temporarily about 5 minutes delay time out of town to a shop road, Benchunka. It's a slow pace of 6 to 80 minutes from the old taxi park towards Chepga Road. And a busy foot traffic along the group both ways of about 5 minutes. Namibia inbound about 8 minutes like a delay time from the Rubber Junction to the 7X Junction and the New Tax Park. It's a surface of 5 to 7 minutes along Kafum Kasa Road both ways from Namibia towards Mengofiru Road. About 8 minutes like a delay time out of along Queen's Road towards the Shuland about Masaka Road, past the Watan at the Werga Kandero Junction, 4 to 7 minutes the delay time. The delay time you got up to 7 minutes from whichever way you are using personal control of flats. It's next space movement along Entebbe Road from Zana Road towards Seguku, Dokiza Clinic, of about 8 to 15 minutes. And it's bumper to bumper movement from Rezaka Nyasana Chitende of about 15 to 25 minutes along Entebbe Road both ways. Reporting for Radio 1, Augustus Kawanda with the traffic update on FM 90. Right in your car.
3: Yes, Alan.
6: I'll start with the western side of the city. Sega Market into the city of Mitiana Road is bumper to bumper from the roundabout up to the from the bypass rather up to the roundabout and attended to the Sega heading out. It's from the Igalamata Church of Sega. Around about 15 minutes. Then Sega Chengira 15 to 20 minutes between the Chengira Mosque and the Sega roundabout. Our Mega Heading Center looking good though. And Mega Heading Center within 5 or 6 minutes heading out of the city toward the Mingo Hospital. The situation toward now on Makerere Road heading toward Nankulabye is bumper to bumper now from the Kampala Baptist Church up to the Nankulabye Junction. At Fokesa within 4 minutes. Kasui, the picture there is about 4 to 7, 8 minutes on Hoima Road both ways. Northern Bypass, Namuana Waise, still over half an hour. Luigi on Hoima Road looks fine. Namuana looks okay. Waise is under 10 minutes leaving the city. And Kawempe Trading Center, the busy part is between Chisera Supermarket and the Kawempe Tula Road Junction. Matuga is about 15 to 20 minutes in and out of the city on the Kampala Gulu Highway. Wandegea out of the city Bombo Road, the count is more than 10 minutes from the Chas House up to the Wandegea Junction. Kajumsaka Sule Road coming in, more than 10 minutes of health. Yusuf Road heading out of the city, reaching the Mlago traffic lights too. Is a headache coming from Kamoch, reaching the Mlago traffic lights. Traffic there is almost 8 minutes. And toward Kubiri on Bina Issa Road is 5 to 8 or 9 minutes. Bombo Road toward Kubiri from Wandegea, it's within 5 minutes. Kaliri Market Gaza Road looks okay. Bokoto is moderate. The stretch between the Bokoto Flats and the Villa Uganda. Heading toward Kisasi from the Cabinet Club up to Oryx Bokoto. Bumper to bumper traffic. Tinda traffic, between traffic stops. And Chiwatle area, fine. Nadia. Got 10 less there. Traffic both ways. Now could be under 20 minutes. And where you get it? The busy part is between Yugakof Limited, then Namave, Chiwanga. But Mukolo, at least a brief around there, the Mukolo Katosiwa Junction coming into the city, Chikunga, is clear. Alan with the traffic news in FM 90 Radio 1.
4: 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We make it easy.
7: The latest performance of the economy report for the month of May 2026 indicates that Uganda's domestic revenue collections fell below target for the month. The report authored by the Ministry of Finance indicates that the total domestic revenue collections amounted to 2.7 trillion shillings, representing a 90.7% performance against the projected target of 3 trillion shillings. It notes that out of the total collections, 2.54 trillion shillings came from tax revenue, while non-tax revenue contributed 206.6 billion shillings. Africa rounded out the lists with 4 terawatt hours of solar power generation, highlighting the vast gap between the continent and the world's leading renewable energy producers. China has emerged as a global leader in solar power generation in 2025, producing a staggering 336 terawatt hours of electricity. The rest of Asia ranked a distant second with 90 terawatt hours, followed closely by North America at 86 terawatt hours. Europe secured fourth spot, generating 80 terawatt hours of solar energy this year. Aviation stakeholders across Africa are urging governments to remove bureaucratic barriers that they say are preventing the continent from realizing its economic potential. Experts note that while Africa's vast geography makes air transport a critical link for trade, tourism and investment, traveling between African cities often remains costly and inefficient, with many passengers forced to connect through Europe or the Middle East due to a lack of direct regional flight. Industry leaders warn that these challenges undermine efforts to boost intra-African trade under the African Continental Free Trade Area, commonly known as, from realizing its economic potential. Experts note that while Africa's vast geography makes air transport a critical link for trade, tourism and investment, traveling between African cities often remains costly and inefficient, with many passengers forced to connect through Europe or the Middle East due to a lack of direct regional flight. Industry leaders warn that these challenges undermine efforts to boost intra-African trade under the African Continental Free Trade Area, commonly known as AFCFTA. The shilling registered gains during the week, with support seen coming from strong dollar inflows from commodity exporters and offshore investors amid its demand from corporate. According to the weekly markets update, the currency pair was quoted at 3,640 shillings or 3,650 shillings level, stronger than last week's close of 3,765 shillings or 3,775 on Friday morning. Acting head of trading at Absa Bank Uganda, Richard Nsubuga, says looking ahead, the shilling is projected to trade within a wider range of 3,600 to 3,720 shillings in the near term.
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8: Daddy?
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0: Irene Jean, I know you were dancing earlier to the Shaggy, but even this year, Catalonia by Peter White, jazz as it may be, is very dance-worthy jazz. Won't you agree? More jazz music Sunday evening. That'll be 9 to 10 p.m. with Simon Knight. Stay right here with us if you love the jazz, because this is the home of just the great songs and great memories, but also all that jazz.
1: Jazz this hour.
0: It's a Friday, so you know tonight we've got Spectrum Extra after the news in English at 7 o'clock. Spectrum Extra is a panel discussion, a review of the major events of the week. And our panelists this week, Honorable George Musisi, MP Chira Municipality, Vice Chairperson Kosase, he's a lawyer and NUP member. Dr. James Tweheyo is a member of the NRM Electoral Commission, former representative of workers on its SEC. Ms. Elena Gesa, political and business strategist, and Mr. Timothy Chemonges, Executive Director, Parliamentary Watch and Center for Policy Analysis, SEPA. 7 to 9 p.m., an entire 2 hours of discussion on Spectrum Extra with Kenneth Anderson, Luke Wago.
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3: 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These corridors measure 20 meters, 30 meters, 40 meters, and 60 meters for the 66 kV, 132 kV, 220 kV, and 400 kV respectively. Management has learned that these corridors are being encroached into by some members of the public to carry out their daily activities. These various activities include building both permanent and temporary structures, establishing car bonds, bricklaying, excavation, dumping, tipping, planting vegetation exceeding 6 feet in height, among others. Note that any person who violates the above will be prosecuted in accordance with the law. UETCL advises those intending to carry out any development activity within the vicinity of any high-voltage transmission line to seek guidance from the Wayleaves office located at Plot 10 Hannington Road, or call our toll-free line 0800-277-002. UETCL, transmitting for transformation.
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5: Today, I want to know, how do you think we can get the excitement for European football attracted to Ugandan football?
6: I see the excitement about Arsenal winning, and people are like, hey, to our one good day, like as if they're going to earn a single dime, or as if it's going to benefit their country or their livelihoods in any way. It's ridiculous from my point of view, as someone that's, you know, hasn't betted or has no stakes in that particular discussion. But we also do need to attract such an excitement for Ugandan soccer. But then again, there's basically zero advertising, zero publicity whatsoever for Ugandan sports at all. I don't even know if there's tennis in Uganda.
7: It's all an investment in the players, in the training, in the places where they play, in the promotion, in basically everything. Even the way they look also matters sometimes, because, you know, visual appeal. And also they need to, like, get maybe invest in hiring better coaches from out there, because I'm not going to say that we are not talented, but we do need some polishing. So basically, just needs money.
8: As a person who really supports business, advertisement is key.
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10: Traffic is hardly moving along Entebbe Road from Ezakajansa and Kitende. About 15 to 12 minutes, like a delay time. And it's next best moment from Zana Aruba towards Dr. Sekuku, about 10 to 15 minutes. It's busy, but I'm going to get towards the roundabout along Entebbe Road. It's building up out of the long Queens Road towards the roundabout for about 8 minutes. Masakara traffic is busy in the bus terminus, the daytime passenger town at the Edgar Canada Road Junction, and also at the Naruko traffic lights from whichever way you are using. No trouble is reported along Tess and Sambia Main Road towards Clock Tower. And general traffic is slow towards Shoprite out of town inbound, is okay. Bench look about 8 minutes in the daytime from Shoprite past Delta Spark towards Chebbe Road. And there is no movement of traffic for about 5 to 7 minutes between the Buganda Road Junction past Kampala Bench at the Makaro Junction. Along the main road, daytime is up to 7 minutes down the Nita Spark. Mukwano that road and traffic is slow towards Mukwano, but inbound is okay. Access Road, Yusuf Ferry Road, Ginger Boss for his food, the Kitamashi Junction between 6 and 8 minutes like a delay time as well for the subscribers to go through the junction. In the past, the time either way,

0: Junction. It's building up from Banda towards Chambogo, towards Zeka Town, for about 15 to 25 minutes along the narrow both ways. 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
1: Alan.
2: In Mukono, as we wind up traffic this evening and this week, coming into the city from Oil Well Mukono, then past the Mukono Katosi Road Junction, slow movement, and then heading out. It's a stretch from the road leading to the area offices Mukono, reaching the Mukono Kalaji Road Junction. Seta looks fine. It's where you get it. That is gotten slower. And driving through the entire area could be clocking about 25 to 30 minutes. Chiwanga to coming to Seta, a little about 10 minutes. Nadia is 15 to 20 minutes movement in the entire area. Najira fine. Ntinda traffic, there's some traffic stops. Bokoto, it's again busy around the Bokoto flats moving to the Villa Uganda, heading out of the city. And one in Kamocha, light traffic. Mawanda Road is approaching the Tsing Street, heading out of the city. The northern bypass is still heavy. The Namungwana Boys section. Boys within 10 minutes heading out of the city. And Kawempe, trading center, the hold up is still between the Tsira supermarket and the Kawempe Tula Road Junction. Matunga trading center is 15 to 20. Movement between the Kasanga Tikiti Road Junction and Petromax Matunga. Luigi warmed up a little, but not clocking 5 to 10 minutes. Leaving the bypass up the Ganda Road Junction. Namungwana looks fine. Kasui, traffic lights. Hoima Road still 5 to 8 minutes. Then climbing toward Nankulabi Makerere Hill Road. The headache is still from the Kampala Baptist Church up to the Nankulabi traffic lights. Bokesa routine traffic stops one again. Out of the city, Bombo Road. Again, slow moving still from the teacher's house up to the Wanige Junction. Hajinsa Kasule Road coming in along the Ministry of Health. Busy there. Ministry of Health used to be heading out of the city, slow moving traffic. And toward Kubiri on Bina Issa Road, it's 8 minutes. The Sega Market coming in. Still, the part toward the roundabout is within 10 minutes, and Busega to Chengira out of the city 10 to 15 minutes. And coming from Natere to Busega, it's from Petromax Busega, reaching the Busega roundabout. Mengo Heading Center delays brief run the Mengo Hospital and the Kanapa Chivevalaya, but in tomorrow junction. Alan, with the Tuscan Trump News, NFM 90 Radio 1.
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1: 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You know what happens Fridays. We've got Spectrum Extra after the news in English. That's 2 hours of topical discussion of the events that made the news in this past week. And it's a panel discussion. But also, Friday is special grill at Fish Point Cafe and Lounge Chiwatule in Tindanaria Road opposite Wazalendo Signpost. 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

halal grill. So if you don't eat astaghfirullah like me, as in, if you like me, don't eat it. That's what I meant. You'll be very comfortable in this place because you know that everything you're eating is halal. I don't know how many halal grill places you've got in Kampala. At least it's the first one that I know. Fish, chicken, goat, and beef muchomo. That's what they've got. And it's open 24/7. So no matter what time tonight you will pass by, you will find food. You can decide to have your breakfast at 4 a.m. or at 2 a.m. Or just go in and have a quick lunch at 3:30. Like, you know what? Food is food. And the stomach is open 24/7, which is why Fish Point Cafe and Lounge is also open 24/7. So make some time, drop by. If you don't come by tonight, on the weekend, you can bring the family because they've got ample parking and the kids' play area where you can have the kids play while, you know, you go about finishing your work, catch up on a quick meeting with somebody, relax before or after shopping, or just give the family a trip and, you know, skip cooking for the weekend. They also have space for meetings, parties, like graduation parties, like today's LDC party, could have gone there, birthday parties, wedding meetings, family gatherings, and so much more. That's Fish Point Cafe and Lounge on telephone number 0753-643-576. They also deliver, by the way, so you can ask about deliveries on that number, 0753-643-576. Headed to Mbale for the weekend? Perfect. They've got a branch on Kokonjeru Terrace behind Posta, Uganda in Mbale. 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Experience life.

0: And it doesn't get more Friday than this year. Fat Joe, Lil Wayne, R. Kelly, T.I., Baby, Rick Ross, you guys. It's like everybody's out in this song. They're making it rain. Fat Joe said this song made him poor, almost made him bankrupt, because every time he'd walk into a strip club, the DJ would play the song. I make it rain, I make it rain, I make it rain, and he would make it rain. Making it rain means, okay, I was told that in strip clubs, you go with $1 bills and, you know, you just throw them in the air on the naked dancers, and that's what they call making it rain. Don't think he had $1 bills, he was probably making it rain with $10, $50 bills. Those are hailstorms, my friends, hailstorms. Anyways, like I said, I was told. Not like I was there. Anyways, as we come to a close to the show this evening and this week, been great hosting you, by the way. I wonder what I'd be doing if I was not here hosting you. That's a story for another day. So, not a lawyer. Anything but a lawyer. Why do I say this? Proceedings in the murder trial of a businesswoman, Molly Katanga, were abruptly suspended today after the High Court judge walked out of the courtroom following a heated confrontation between prosecutors and defense lawyers over the admissibility of medical photographs. So the tense exchange unfolded during the testimony of the defense's third witness, an orthopedic surgeon who treated the accused shortly after the shooting of her husband. And, he said they took pictures of the injuries which were consistent to defense and all those things. And they put them in the hospital, computers. So defense lawyer brings out pictures and asks, are these the pictures? And just as the surgeon was about to say those are the pictures, state prosecutors objected, arguing that the witness was not legally competent to identify the printouts. Like, he's just a doctor. What does he know about photographs? He can't tell if that's a photograph or not. Really? Okay, those are not the words they use, but that's the general trend of the argument. And it escalated beyond just an argument to chaos, cacophony. And the judge decided, you guys, you didn't come here to argue. Can't shout in my court. So the judge stormed out so they can calm down. Which I found interesting. I mean, if lawyers can't argue in a courtroom, what took them there in the first case?
1: Now get the hell out. Beat it.
2: All right, Elvis has left the building.
3: Yes, hello, Mr. Head Teacher.
4: Yes, Mr. Mwanga. How are things?
3: We are pushing. How is it going? I heard one of your cows give birth. Congratulations.
4: Thank you.
3: Anyway, could you help us with your school bus next week?
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6: The news on Radio 1, I'm Josephine Ndagano. The titular head of the Muslim community in Uganda, Prince Kassim Nachibinge, asks Muslim members of parliament to avoid divisions and prioritize issues affecting the people who elected them. Prince Nachibinge asks them to strive to do well, irrespective of their different political parties. This while meeting the Muslim Parliamentary Caucus, where he hosted the luncheon for... shortly after the Juma prayers at Chibuli Mosque.
7: That as a community, we have so many issues that divide us, but we want us to focus on what unites us. There's a lot that unites us. There's a lot we have in common, like education, development, health. Let's look at those, and let's not waste time on the divisions we have. There is no reason why we should waste our energies on those trivialities, but let's utilize our energies for the good of our people.
6: The NUP Secretary, General David Luongoya, also expressed concern over the shrinking civic space in the country during the luncheon.
7: Everybody knows what is happening in this country, and I believe the political actors, especially those on the opposition, every day each one of us has to move looking on the side, asking whether you'll be the next victim of abductions and all this other repression that is going on. The latest victim, Your Eminence, is the Honorable Elias Lukwago, who should ordinarily be here with us because he's the head of a political party.
6: Advocates for public health have welcomed the introduction of new taxes on sugar and cooking oil, saying the measures could help curb the rising burden of non-communicable diseases in the country. This follows the government's decision to increase excise duty on sugar from 100 shillings to 300 shillings per kilogram, translating to 1,000 shillings on a 50-kilogram bag. The excise duty on cooking oil has also been doubled from 200 shillings to 400 shillings per litre. According to health experts, regardless of the intention behind the tax measures, they are expected to contribute to efforts aimed at reducing the high consumption of sugar and cooking oil, which have been linked to obesity, diabetes, hypertension, and other non-communicable diseases. Speaking during a journalist training on the nutrition profile mode organized by the Center for Food and Adequate Living Rights, a lecturer in food technology and nutrition at Makerere University, Professor Charles Muyanja, said the new taxes could play a role in promoting healthier dietary choices among Ugandans.
8: The taxes they introduce on those products are very good. The taxes are very good. If you increase the tax on sugar, you increase the tax on oil, you are doing a good advantage to the consumers, because the price of the oil will increase. And people want to buy a lot of oil and they consume less, because sugar and oil are related to the disease of hypertension, obesity, and other non-communicable diseases. So the tax is good. But the problem, the poor will be disadvantaged. They won't be able to buy because the price will be very high. But it's good for the people.
6: Professor Muyanja further noted that Uganda needs a nutrition profile model to help classify foods and beverages according to their nutrient content.
8: We have done a survey in the whole country.
9: looking at different foods which contain high sugar, high salt, which contain trans fats, and also high saturated fatty acids. And we found that the biggest percentage of the food we have in the country, they contain high sugar, they contain high salt, and these are nutrients of concern which are linked to non-communicable diseases. So what we are trying to do is to introduce in the aspect of warning the consumers about such kind of foods by introducing in what we call front of pack labeling, whereby they indicate to a product which is healthy and unhealthy by putting a mere signal which warning the consumer.
6: The government reveals that it's adopting a number of policy shifts to advance prevention and control the spread of sickle cell disease. Key among them, setting up regional sickle cell centers of excellence in all the regional referral hospitals across the country. The Commissioner Health Promotions, Education and Communication, Dr. Richard Kabanda, says this will help manage sickle cell disease countrywide, screen newborn babies, avail essential drugs for sickle cell warriors and logistics. Kabanda says the ultimate goal is to have sickle cell management centers in all regional hospitals across the country. This during the launch of Rooted Life Foundation.
10: Trying to have regional centers in the country. The country has over 16, 17 regional referral hospitals. They are scattered in many parts of the country, and we have not been able to have 17 regional centers as of now. We only have 10 within the different regional referral hospitals. I think that's another area for advocacy. At least in each of the regional referral hospitals, there must be a center of excellency.
6: For her part, the founder, Rooted Life Foundation, Joyce Bagala, says they seek to advocate treatment and well-being of sickle cell warriors and their parents.
11: At Rooted Life Foundation, our mission is twofold. First, we are committed to raising awareness about sickle cell disease, promoting education, encouraging screening, supporting affected individuals and families, and advocating for improved healthcare outcomes. We envision a future where every parent understands the importance of knowing their genotype, a future where every child living with sickle cell disease receives timely care and support, a future where myths are replaced with knowledge, a future where no family has to face this journey alone.
6: Police and Kira Division have arrested a suspected notorious criminal identified as James Lumu, who is believed to be behind a series of robberies in Chaliwa Jela and surrounding areas. The arrest followed investigations into a robbery that occurred earlier this week in Chaliwa Jela B zone. During the incident, the victim, Daniel Tenya, a resident of Chiwanga in Mukono district, was allegedly attacked with a blunt object and robbed of his mobile phone. According to Kampala Metropolitan Deputy Police Spokesperson Luka Eskiri, investigations led to the identification and subsequent arrest of the suspect, who is alleged to have been involved in the attack.
12: Following information received during the investigation, police established that the suspect was allegedly involved in the attack. Police conducted an operation in Chaiwa Jela Kapera and successfully arrested the suspect. The suspect is currently in custody as investigations continue to establish his involvement in other criminal activities within Jela Division and the neighboring areas. Inquiries into the matter are still ongoing.
6: Kampala Metropolitan Deputy Police Spokesperson Luko Isjiri. Next is Spectrum Extra with Kenneth Anderson Lukwago.
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15: A very good evening to you and thank you so much for joining us on this edition of Spectrum Extra live on Radio 1 FM 90. Being a Friday, we normally review the major events of the week. What are we looking at today? The debate on rule of law and human rights in our country, prompted by the manner in which the former Lord Mayor, senior lawyer, famously known as by some people as Mr. Rule of Law, at his Elias Lukwago, was handled this particular week. He was picked from his home and taken to has been referred to as a basement, you know, and the debate has been on about how issues are being perceived and handled in our country, the rights of people when it comes to being arrested, a number of so many other things. It has been reported that the CDF, General Muhoozi Kainerugaba, ordered his arrest, and he promised to publish his picture while he's in the basement. And hours later, indeed, the picture that is said to be of Livius Lukwago appeared on an X handle, said to be of General Muhoozi Kainerugaba, indicating indeed that he was being detained and his face actually had been blindfolded. Now, so many people have been, angered by this development, but also there are some people who are excited that they have been, posting and, thanking the CDF for the action he took. Those are his supporters, mainly on social media. Some political leaders, human rights activists, and common people have actually urged President Yoweri Museveni, in his capacity as his father, call him to order, but also at the same time as the commander-in-chief of the armed forces. So we'll be looking at this issue in detail. Remember that this kind of human rights violations were one of the major pillars of the five-year protracted NRA-NRM war that brought President Yoweri Museveni in power. So we'll have to ask yourself, how have we gotten to this level, and what do we do as a country to change this trajectory? This particular week, the cabinet retreat continued at Changwanzi with the guidance from President Yoweri Museveni. The theme of this cabinet retreat is leading government with integrity, discipline, and results. President Yoweri Museveni in his speech ordered ministers to actively mobilize citizens to move away from subsistence hand-to-mouth style of living and enter into the money economy. He stressed that every family must embrace the four economic pillars: commercial agriculture, manufacturing or artisan, services, and ICT. He heavily criticized corruption, warning ministers against using public offices for personal gain, criminal interests to enrich themselves and their extended families. He called for the return to the founding principles of NRM: sacrifice, discipline, and selflessness, urging leaders to rely on the political education rather than surface-level propaganda. We'll be looking at this very issue in detail, especially the fact that President Yoweri Museveni has been talking about these issues for very many days now. Is it a pointer to the change of direction, how the government is going to work, or is it slogans, as some people have said? I have a panel of four, the three are already here. The Honorable George Musisi, MP Chira Municipality, Vice Chairperson Kosase, lawyer and NUP member. Good evening, Honorable. It's a pleasure having you on Spectrum Extra. Thank you so much for joining us, Honorable George Musisi. Mr. Leonard Egesa, political and business strategist. Good evening, sir. It's a pleasure having you on Spectrum Extra.
16: Good evening, Kenneth. Good evening to the co-panelists. And good evening to our listeners and viewers.
15: Mr. Temos Chimonges, lawyer and executive director at the Parliamentary Watch and at the Center for Policy Analysis, CEPA. Good evening, sir. It's a pleasure having you on Spectrum Extra.
17: Thank you. And as well, a very good evening to all our listeners, fellow panelists here, and good to be here.
15: Our fourth panelist is on the way. When he gets here, I will introduce him. It's your host, Kenneth Anderson Lukwago, to steer this discussion. And I want to begin with you, Mr. Timos Chimonges. We are looking at this issue, the debate on the rule of law and human rights in our country, of course, prompted by the arrests of the former Lord Mayor Erias Lukwago. So many things have been spoken, and during this discussion, we actually want to see what could be behind what has happened, and how do we get back to the right trajectory, because it seems so many people are not happy with what transpired.
17: Thank you, Anderson, and again, thanks for having me here. To just reiterate and join colleagues, I think that whatever is happening in the country is quite unfortunate, and that it must be called for what it is. It's a total abuse of our rule of law, the democracy that we've continued to fight for, but also the offices that we are proud of in this country. So having individuals that occupy these offices and with impunity abuse them, with impunity exercise whatever they want, really, it's very, very unfortunate. And in light of how we find ourselves, again, this is not the first time with the abduction of and now the arrest of Lukwago. I think that we've seen this in the past. it seems to be the difference really is on the person that is the victim in this case, who is Lukwago. Otherwise, the pattern seems to be the same.
15: Would you call it an arrest, a kidnap, or what? There are so many things, many words that have been used to describe this.
17: An arrest really presupposes that you have clear or identifiable people who come to get you, and it also presupposes that the people that get you take you to a designated places of detention, and there are many other characteristics. And if you see what happened to Lukwago, it falls short of what arrest would be, and again, it's within the ambit of an abduction, really, to say the least, and very unfortunate. And we still have the difference is that it's Lukwago who is among the senior leaders in this country. Otherwise, having citizens, we have citizens that have been abducted. Council here will indicate who are known, but no one knows where they are. We have others who whose their existence is not known. Others are in prison, and their welfare and even the time they have spent there is very regrettable. And yet we pride ourselves to having a rule of law, having systems, but also having the president who has been presupposedly charged with that responsibility. And it's presumed that there is leadership, and we hope that that should happen, but it seems not to be happening. And to the extent that there seems not to be an action or a clear response from the head of state on what is happening, you can only imagine that he approves of it, notwithstanding that he has not mentioned it very clearly. In terms of what it means for our institutions, definitely the individual whims, individual aspirations, unfortunately, seems to be overriding and undermining the institutional ability to exercise their mandate. For me, again, what worries me most is when I see leaders of critical, say, arms of parliament, of government, it's like parliament, you have the speaker, you have the deputy speaker, who, through social media, are appointed to committees. And you see their response to some of these committees, notwithstanding the ranking. It's very, very unfortunate. You hope that these leaders should be able to stand up in such interesting times and call out what is happening. But if you look at the context, the dynamics, there's very little hope from that. Parliament should be at the forefront in ensuring that we have some sanity in the country. But as it is today, Parliament should have actually had a special sitting to really demand and call out and real demand for accountability of what's happening. Unfortunately, there's very little that you can see.
15: Parliament is on a short recess, but we saw the leader of opposition writing to the speaker asking the House to be recalled so that they could discuss this issue.
17: Yeah. Mm. For what Parliament thinks that it's important, they will be recalled if they treat it as an important factor. Unfortunately, I think this seems not to be one of them. I think the aspect of recess that is secondary. It's, do they treat this as an important factor? And even if it's not on the personality of Lukwago, it's on the broader aspect of the country's situation as far as our rule of law is concerned, as far as our respect of our democracy and the laws that we continue to push in the country. So it definitely undermines how we move forward. And hopefully that the citizenry can be able to regain their agency.
15: All right. But did you expect this? Did you see this coming, that Lukwago would be picked up? There are so many versions. One, we thought he was being picked because he had, said that he would be serving General Muhoozi Kainerugaba with court summons. And so people said that this was a response from General Muhoozi. But eventually, we see him being charged in court with misprision to treason. Do you connect those two situations? What do you think could be going on?
17: I think that, you see, all of us are here, and even our listeners, are potential candidates for the president. Partly because of the situation as it is. It is a matter of when, not whether. Because the parameters...
18: Timothy, you're scaring our host. His body language is unsettled now in the chair.
19: Just to remind you that this is a candidate. He's a candidate of best man. And I think that we all need to work towards ensuring
15: why
19: that...
15: Why do you think I'm a candidate?
20: You said all of us.
19: All of us, not just the seven.
15: You see, you're speaking on me. The Honorable MCC seems to suggest... Yes.
19: Your body language seems to dictate others.
18: They're the most unsettled.
15: What I know that George MCC is a lawyer. He's not an expert in body language. So let's carry on the
18: body
15: discussion.
18: Body language is about what I said.
17: But I think that the more important point is that if nothing changes, all of us can at a time T find ourselves there. Because our brothers, our sisters, our comrades, and people in the country, innocent citizens, are struggling. And
20: this,
17: they are there.
20: Also a candidate for the president.
17: These are victims. They are also, I think no one is safe. And I think that we must, as a country, come together, reflect on what needs to be done. What intervention needs to be put in place so that we... Because there's general fear on how the country is moving.
15: And you're saying we need to find out what intervention... Do you have any proposals? What do you think can be done? Because one of the things we need to address is how do we move away from this trajectory, Mr. Chemonges?
17: I think that for me, our leaders who we've given the mandate, who we hope that they should be able to stand... there's very little hope in them. If these things can happen, if the things have happened in the past and they have not come out very strongly, there's very little hope in leadership. I think that for me, it must go back to the people and understand what do we do. Because the threat is imminent. The threat is imminent on everyone.
15: That's
17: and
15: right.
17: We must collectively think, how do we move forward? Because at the end of the day, if we delegated to the leadership as it is today, there's very little that we can realize.
15: All right.
17: Hopefully that there can also be intervention again from the leadership of the presidents. Again, I think that the buck stops with the president as it is now, and they must also come out very firmly in terms of the things that are happening.
15: All right. Our fourth panelist has joined us, and that is Dr. James Tuheyo, the man you had, I guess, are referring to as a victim. I don't know at what level
20: is
15: the victim.
18: Why doesn't Dr. James have a lead car?
15: Good evening, Dr. James.
18: I've seen lesser people in government have lead cars.
15: Thank you so much for joining us, Dr. James Tuheyo.
21: You're welcome, and good evening.
15: Thank you so much.
21: Good evening, colleagues here in the studio, and good evening, listeners and possible viewers.
15: I don't want to speak about your body language, but we'll continue with this discussion. Let's go to Mr. Gessa. Mr. Gessa, what's your take on this situation where we found ourselves in this particular week and the ongoing discussion about rule of law and the state of human rights in our country, you know, of course, prompted by the manner in which Erias Lukwago was handled?
22: Thank you. Uganda's problem has been the same since 1966. So for the last 60 years, Uganda's problem has been the militarization of politics, which has created a culture of militarism. And President Museveni toyed around with the idea of trying to solve it. So in a brief period between 1996 and 2005, of course, I'm not forgetting the Kalanga Action Plan of 2001. So he tried to give us hope that we would, you know, he was now a retired general. Yeah? He gave us hope that perhaps we were going to move away from military governments to governments where the military is subordinate to civilian authority.
15: By retiring from the army?
22: No, when he retired from the army, but also implement, it was the first decade of the constitution, the new constitution. So now the first test for that particular issue of whether he was actually committed to doing away with the militarization and militarism came in 2005 when they started the debate on the lifting of term limits, and he failed that test with, let's say, pass 7 or something. Then the second test came in 2017, age limit, he failed it with an F9. And the country continues to have militarism and militarization in the judiciary, in the judiciary, what you have there is called cadrization, where you have cadres. Then in our body politic, we have militarism and militarization. So what we need to do is to demilitarize. However, there is another issue, which is leadership. And I want to comment about leadership. There are many people who aspire to come into the leadership of this country, whether they are in the military or not. But there is a book which I call The Strategist's Bible. It is from the Chinese sages of BC, the BCM. It's called The Book of Leadership and Strategy. It was translated by an American in 1992 called Thomas Cleary, where these Chinese sages could show you the evolution of society vis-a-vis the type of rulers that society has. So when you read that book, you come to a conclusion that there are basically four categories of rulers or leaders. The first one is the leader that everybody accepts. Because he's not seen, he's unseen, but he does everything he does with a lot of strategy and natural alignment, that people think that they're actually doing the things on their own without the leader's intervention. So they do not even see the leader moving the levers of power to get things done. So he becomes the unseen leader, and is actually the best kind of leader you could have, because he's the best in a dispensation where you want to promote democracy and make people feel that their voices matter and they're involved in decision making. The second category is the moralist. The moralist is a people pleaser who uses benevolence and active appearance of fairness, dispensing this and that to the society. He shows a lot of care for the welfare of the people. So that leader is the loved one. People pay back his benevolence by showing love. Now, you have a third category of leader, who is the feared leader, who uses intimidation tactics. Now, most military leaders fall in that category. They use intimidation, and people obey whatever these guys are pushing down their throats for purely survival reasons. Now, the worst and the last category of leader is the tyrant. That one is actually the despised leader. The tyrant uses brazen arrogance, sheer impunity, and governs according to whims. So what happens in the case that society is under the fourth category of leader, the tyrant? Society first goes into a state of silence, and the guy actually believes that I'm actually so powerful and mighty. But what happens is that from that state of silence, there is total rebellion. And usually what happens is the tyrant is chased away through violence. So my late friend Tamara Mirundi used to say, "A banja ya mwenge ligwa na mwenge," a Luganda proverb, that an alcohol debt is settled in the same currency of alcohol. That is a Luganda proverb. We have always been told that violence begets violence.
0: An eye for an eye.
22: So the stakeholders, the players who are in Uganda's political space today, they are those who want to become tyrants. They want to move from the third category and slide into the fourth category. I want to tell them today, 19th June 2026, that you rule by the sword, you die by the sword. What you plant, the seeds you plant, is what you are going to harvest. You reap what you plant. You understand?
0: You reap what you sow.
22: So if people are choosing to go into a state of lawlessness, a state where rule of law does not count, and we are going to be governed by the whims of an individual, and other people who are supposed to talk don't talk. I actually talked about our brother here has talked about the Speaker and Deputy Speaker of Parliament being appointed to some kind of Communist Party-like Central Committee. And then they say,
0: Thank you very much, our chairman. We are going to take guidance from you. That was a coup. That was a coup. Parliament should mobilize signatures to throw these fellows out. They are handing the vice presidency to a person who is supposed to be in position 28. Yeah? Parliament should actually, Honorable Mr. C, you guys should actually start collecting signatures to throw these are imposters. The speaker and deputy speaker are imposters.
1: They were elected by these people.
0: Yeah, but they have turned out to be imposters. How can they say they are going to take guidance? You are number three in the country. You are supposed to be a president in waiting in case something happens to the president and vice president. You are supposed to take over power. And then you begin thanking the CDF?
1: Right.
0: These guys are not serious.
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1: 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Reviewing major events of the week. At this particular moment, we're looking at the rule of law and human rights in our country, prompted by the manner in which the Lord Mayor Erias Lukwago was handled by security forces from his home in Wakaliga. He's now in jail, Makshon Bay prison, where he was remanded until on Monday, when his case, that is a case of misprison to treason, will be mentioned again in the court in Makindye. I have a panel of four: Mr. Timothy Chemonges, Executive Director, Parliamentary Watch, and the Center for Policy Analysis, SEPA, is also a lawyer; Mr. Leonard Egesa, Political and Business Strategist; Dr. James Tweheyo, member of the NRM Electoral Commission, former representative of the NRM Central Executive Committee, a teacher by profession; and the Honorable George Musisi, MP Chira Municipality, Vice Chairperson COSASE, lawyer and NUP member. And I want to bring Dr. George Musisi on next on the microphone.
18: Not doctor.
1: Mr. Honorable George Musisi. Honorable. Let's get your quick thoughts on this situation where we find ourselves as our country. Because of what has been going on, some people are considering this incident of Erias Lukwago as some sort of a pinnacle of the abuses that have gone on in terms of rule of law and also human rights.
18: Well, it's not a pinnacle. it's just another sad incident. It comes, it's a sad reminder that of how low we degenerate on a daily. When you talk of abductions that have become now more common than ordinary arrests, when you talk of trumped up charges, when you talk of missing persons, when you talk of enforced disappearances, when you talk of torture from state institutions, when you talk of denial or the numbness of institutions that are supposed to act as a buffer between the common man and the abuse of power, like courts and all these are incidents that are happening and that are sadly being normalized. When 30 years ago, when people of Uganda came up with this consensus we call a constitution, there are some things that we said were unlawful. Some we even called them as non-derogable rights, meaning they can't be exempted under any circumstances, like the right to habeas corpus, the right against torture, which have sadly been eroded. These are sad reminders because when Dr. Toheyo's people went to the bush, the key triggers or the key selling points that they sold were, one, the denial of democracy through popular elections, and the issue of human rights violations. When you talk about the human rights violations that were common, they included torture, they included panda gari, which are the drones are the common day panda garis, because panda garis literally meant being taken by ostensibly government officers, but for unknown charges to an unknown place. Some to be seen, others not to be seen. Again, I see the arrest of Honorable Elias Lukwago, the abduction, sorry, because it wasn't an arrest. An arrest, the constitutionally set standards are clear, that you inform me of the charge, you take me to a gazetted place, you produce me before court, where people come and take me away from my home and detain me in an unknown place for an unknown reason. Now there's a new trend of pictures surfacing. It's a sad reality because it's... and then you added onto a file, people should be reminded that the file on which it has added is the same file where in 2024, November, when the state arraigned Dr. Kizza Besigye, Ola, and Abiodun Tale before the general court martial, the state said investigations were complete and ready to start trial.
4: Actually, Ola was not originally.
18: Ola was not originally filed, yes. Ola was facing other charges in the court martial. So when the state says we are done with investigations, it means that we are ready to start trial. All the evidence we need is in. And of course, the Honorable Elias Lukwago was present. It's not that he was a fugitive on the run, that they couldn't trace him, that now they have all of a sudden found him. So for them to come up almost 2 years later to add him onto file, which 2 years ago they said they're done with the investigation, shows you the nature of the charge, that it's not necessarily about the strength of the evidence, but for other reasons. In fact, it reminds me in the very same style that Eddie Sebofo, or Eddie Mutwe, was abducted, beaten up, and eventually dropped in Masaka and added onto a file where the state had over 8 months earlier said that was ready with the investigation.
5: But in the case of Elias Lukwago, they have not added him on the file. It's a completely different charge from the others. Do you think they are going to add him on the file of the Dr. Kizza?
18: Well, all the offenses,
5: they are related.
18: They're emanating from the same set of files.
5: But they're not on the same file.
18: Yeah, they're not on the same file, but they're emanating from the same set of files. From the same set of facts. So the point is...
4: The files are Siamese twins.
18: The point is, if you said in 2024 that you are done with these investigations, if you look at the charge sheet, because they say the Honorable Elias Lukwago committed these offenses from between 2020, 2026. I'm sure it's knowledge that could have come to them at the time of the investigations. Anyway, the bigger point is the incident of the Honorable Elias Lukwago, of course, ugly as it was, it did not have any legality in it. He's a person who could be summoned if at all they wanted to arraign him in court. So the 48 hours of keeping him in whatever basement as per the CDF and beating him and humiliating him it was unlawful. The sad point, I think all those are facts that all the listeners know. So for me, the point is that this is an incident that adds on to a series that the day Elias Lukwag was arraigned in court, and that evening they say Ninye Tabs goes missing. So it's just always a matter of who next, like that Timothy says. It's a thriller movie. Some who are missing, like Honorable Elias, eventually are brought in court on different charges. Sometimes they even denied bail. Others are demanded for, and some are still missing, like Sam Mugumya, like King Zale, the gentleman arrested from Kamwacha called Godi, and so many others. And those who are missing from 7 months, but 7 years ago.
5: A list which was published on the X said to be of Muhoozi Kainerugaba. In which they say Semoju is next, but also you'll be followed by Honorable Joel Senyonyi and a number of others. And probably you might also be on the list.
18: Maybe.
6: you
18: Kenneth could be privy. Maybe it's the admin behind that Twitter account. Because it could be privy to what has not been published. But all just aside, I don't want to comment on those issues. I could not. Any other person could be. It doesn't matter whether I'm on or Kenneth is or Gesa is. The bigger point is there are Ugandans who are being persecuted for political reasons. That's the bigger point. The bigger point is that we've disregarded every form of the law, and of course the CDF, even in his tweets, doesn't hide away from it. He has said he's not answerable to anyone except for the father. He's not answerable to the law. Now, our constitutional framework didn't place anyone above the law, not even the president. So the bigger point that Uganda should be concerned about is that we are entering into an arena where the law is totally useless. And that is for everyone out there to see. The question is, what is the response of, one, the Ugandans, who bear the sovereignty as per our constitution, leave alone the other issues that were passing in parliament the other day. But then the institutions that are supposed to respond back, and me and you, because everyone knows that what is happening is wrong. Everyone. I'm sure including Dr. Trehe.
5: I've seen some people were celebrating on social media.
18: Of course, those ones are in two categories.
5: Two sides of the coin.
18: Those celebrating are two. They're in two categories. There are those who are just need medical assistance. Then there are those who are... Yeah, there are those who need just medical assistance. I don't think that's... Yes. Then there are those who are doing it for the, because they think it's politically correct. They think that's the best way of catching the eye of General Muhoozi.
6: They're just cheerleaders in an echo chamber.
18: Yes. So those are in two categories. They fall in either of those two categories, or both. But the bigger issue is, where does that leave everyone? Because for people to think, and I want to agree with Timothy, that it's not about those who are, you know,

0: sounding words, and for some reason they tend to think that when you make a very huge sounding statement, every time they are celebrating, having national celebrations, they come up with a statement delivering Uganda into full commercial, full prosperity. They tend to think that things happen when you, just like the old age.
1: This retreat has a theme: leading government with integrity, discipline, and results.
0: Well, first of all, there are some systemic challenges that the 40-year government of NRM is facing. Some of them, for instance, corruption or the bureaucratic malaise that is affecting it, is part of it. It doesn't matter whether they appoint Kenneth Lukwago or they appoint him in whatever ministry. Corruption is a way of doing things. These things we talk about, operation, I think you've heard of, in 2016, he talked about Chisanja, Hakuna Mchezo. And of course, he meant about fighting corruption. The last time General Museveni was in Chankwanzi, he told MPs that I forgave those Namu Jews because they repented to me.
2: Exactly.
0: I don't think that is. And now they are clean. And never mind that these are people who are facing criminal charges before courts of law. So, for me, I don't think that there's anything fundamental. Whereas, ordinarily, a retreat would be a good thing for any team which is going to do work. But what NRM is facing right now is the 40-year regime malaise that has affected it, that it doesn't matter. And then, secondly, even General Museveni doesn't appoint most of these purposes of... if a guest has appointed at the ministry today, he's not appointing you to go and change that ministry fundamentally. He's just giving you a job. He's just appointing you because of your grandfather. He's appointing you for different reasons, one reason or the other. That's why even those who have been mistaken to think that they have been appointed to cause fundamental changes in the different dockets, they have found themselves being stopped saying, don't go too fast.
1: There are people who have been appointed because they are fighters. At least we heard from the president.
0: Yes, of course, he has always appointed
1: them. Go there and quarrel with those people.
0: They're different, for different reasons. Yes, he has talked about, at least he has said that. He appointed, for now he has dropped General Muhoozi's babysitter. He has been in cabinet for over 20 years. The Honorable Okero Oryem. So,
1: why would you call him Muhoozi's babysitter?
0: Because that's the reason he gave. General Seven said they appointed this one because he used to babysit Muhoozi.
2: He used to call him Muhoozi.
0: So, people are there for different reasons. They're not there necessarily to cause any form of... But how, if they wanted to, they will face the same systemic challenges that have... That it's not about the personality. We can discuss about personality, but it's not about the personality. Even the people who have failed have not failed necessarily because they're incompetent in their dockets. That's why you find that there are some two ministers who have been reappointed. One of them has not stepped in office. I think the whole of last year, she's an elderly lady from Buganda, but she was reappointed. Then the others, so they don't appoint them when they said it work. So I don't think that this retreat has anything to do with what Genome, the good sounding words that Genome 7 is talking about. It will be more of the same.
1: All right, let's go to Mr. Chimonges. Mr. Chimonges, let's hear your quick thoughts on the retreat and whether you are hopeful that something good will come out of it.
3: Thank you, Anderson. I think for me the question and the assignment to the to the ministers, as indicated here, is to ensure that the Ugandans get out of poverty. But I think the question is, how did Ugandans get to this situation? How did we get ourselves here? Is it that we are realizing now that poverty seems to be dealing with us as Ugandans? Or it's been a deliberate effort to having Ugandans being there.
1: There's a category of people, is it 38%, who have refused to go into the money economy. That seems to be the focus of President Yoweri Museveni this time around.
3: Saying that they have refused, that's also quite... undermining Ugandans. It
1: presupposes actually said the other time that they're stubborn, they're not listening.
3: Mm-hmm. Mm. No, I don't think that that's very accurate. I think that the systemic approach of how we've managed the country, how we've managed our resources, but also how we've dealt with the question of leadership in the country has deliberately taken us there, where resources that should be used in the benefit of the country seems to be, siphoned away. The question of leadership, both at the national and local

0: Singapore government a very big problem. So I think for me, when this retreat is coming to an end, I think for me is to understand what have the previous cabinets done. Is there any change? I don't see any. Does this Loganeering likely to, you know, yield any results? Definitely no. It's the same leaders. It's just the faces may be different. But in terms of the output, I don't think that there may be significant changes. And also, maybe as I conclude, it's true that there are systemic challenges that these ministers are facing. You go to a ministry, the undersecretary, the permanent secretary is more powerful than the minister. They are just there ceremonial, you know. And you look at our design of system, which is power seems to be centralized, and you have ministers who, you know, do not exercise the actual power as they should. It undermines and frustrates the ability to deliver what they have been assigned to them.
1: All right. Dr. James Tuheyo, as we move towards the end of this discussion, Honorable George Musisi questioned your, sort of being hopeful that there's something that will change. Where do you get the hope from, if you can explain a little bit? What is different? What is different from 5 years that we saw when
2: government that is put in
1: place. We still have people who were in the old cabinet.
2: A government that is put in place with 79%. of the vote, 71% of the vote of the population. A government that is able to appoint
3: 99.
2: Yes, a government that is able to appoint members of cabinet from both the cabinet, from both the parliament and from outside parliament. A government that has been able to send in these people for vetting, and some are vetted right, others are vetted wrong. A government that is led, and that has successfully, by the way, managed to lead this country for the past 40 years. Don't take it for a ride. By the way, people simply think that you can sit in the office as a president and live on and move on and do what they call sorrow frying and the plane moves. No! This country has own roadblocks, has own challenges, has own issues, and must be looked at it as a whole. From the perspective of the president. By the way, from the onset, the president has always preached this gospel. He said, look, we must make sure that we take our people out of poverty. He asked, how did we come to this? Yes, we came to this because, as a capitalistic world, every other person thought you can go capitalistic, do what you want, make your money, and get away. And some people have made it, by the way, in this country, people who are rich. It doesn't matter whichever faith they believe in, whichever party, some people are rich. But there are others who the president has already been concerned with and say, look, we must get these people out of poverty. The other time when he was in Luero using bottles to show how somebody can irrigate, and people laughed at him. But let me tell you, I have seen it happen. There's a neighbor of mine who irrigated cocoa with these bottles. And man, the man is going to eat big. There's a neighbor of mine who irrigated coffee. And the other day he was telling me he got 9 million out of that coffee. And incidentally, because of the poverty, he harvested the coffee and sold it before it even dried up. So his message has always been consistent. Irregardless of the fact that some of us, let me use myself, some of us who he appoints in a position disappoint him by not doing the right thing. If, you all know it, if we people in positions, regardless of whether I am the party person or not a party person, if we put in positions where we are able to do the right thing as expected of him, if we are looking at the direction the president is looking at as we are appointed, we would get these people to a certain level. But some of us, when we take positions, we take advantage of it. We want to enrich ourselves. We want to grow out of our skin. We want to grow authority and power and show it. And at the end of the day, what we should have done, we don't do it, and we disappoint the appointing authority. We even disappoint the voters. There are people who have voted. We're in the big majority. But when you go to their constituency, they are not even able to sit down with the people and say, can't we get this done right? He has always insisted, you don't have to use your personal money to get this done. No. But in order for us to get our personal money, we steal from government. Take the money that would have been government money we take advantage of it and use it as if it is our personal money to impress the voters. So he is right to sit down with them, tell them, you people, this is the government budget, look at the projects in your area, let's get it done. People will vote you if they know that you are directional and you have to do the right thing, and you can live on the money that you get as a minister, as an MP, without necessarily going to steal, without necessarily putting yourself aggrandizement, so that this country, the people we are leading, or the people we are supposed to pull out of the abyss to bring them up, should live the expectations of other human beings who we want to come out of poverty. And therefore, I certainly can say once again that there is hope.
1: Your concluding remark as we come to the end of this show, Dr. James Wayne.
2: My concluding remark is not only this, but also I want to have to request the rest of the teams here. Let us give room to the role to provide for my brother Kwago and the Council MCC as a lawyer. Please go in and support your brother to be judged right or judged wrong. It is not you to make the judgment. It is the law as it is and the rightful courts. Please, let's give them room. Number two, let us be honest as every other person. When something is wrong, let us say it is wrong. When something is right, let us say it is right. Let us not just support for the sake of supporting Woye. When we see something that's not done right, we should be able to openly say it and correct it. And lastly, I'm telling you as my colleagues, if there is any message you want to bring to the people or to the president, it shouldn't stop you from coming to the media here and you say it right. You say, Mr. President, this is my feeling, this is my message. And I can tell you, either way, the president will get to it. And if there is anything to correct, he will correct it. If there's anything to clarify, he will always clarify it, and he has feelers and ears and can always listen. And he has always tried his best to get to the core of any issues. He doesn't speak without knowledge and without anything. That is why in one of the Caesar's books, he said, speak though what thou knowest. You don't just open your mouth to speak. Speak thou.
3: Yeah,
2: what thou?
3: I have a message for you.
2: For me? Yeah. This one can go off air.
3: For the listener.
2: My
3: concluding remark.
2: For the listeners.
3: I have something that I have now baptized the political sobriety creed. Tough times create strong men. Strong men create good times. Good times create weak men, and weak men recreate tough times.
1: All right. Very quickly, Honorable George Musisi, your concluding remark.
4: Well, for me, it's just more of the same, saying every Ugandan has a duty. And Dr. Trujillo says, you know, you go and defend your brother in court. What? He should know that it's not just about that. Because in any case, even Dr. Kizza Besigye has a powerful defense team.
1: Mm-hmm.
4: One of his lawyers has since been convicted in the course of defending him. Another one has now been charged for bail applications have been denied. So it's not just about the law. It's about fighting the system that believes that power of the gun is above the law.
1: All
4: and
1: right.
4: That's where me and you should focus our efforts.
1: All right, with that, we come to the end of Spectrum Extra. Thank you so much, gentlemen, for creating time to be here. And thank you very much to the listener for listening in and contributing to this discussion. 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But for me and the team here in studio, we wish you a wonderful weekend.
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9: BBC News with Sue Montgomery. Israel and Hezbollah have agreed to a ceasefire after a day of intense hostilities in Lebanon. The agreement followed concerns that continued fighting would undermine the peace deal between the United States and Iran. Shortly after the truce began, there were reports of further Israeli strikes in the south. Tom Bateman is in Washington.
10: What is happening in southern Lebanon has the capacity to completely derail this US-Iran deal, the memorandum of understanding that Donald Trump desperately needs now. And the fact that, you know, it has that capacity, continues to do so, is why Mr. Trump and J.D. Vance have been getting visibly, increasingly frustrated and angry with the Israelis.
9: Italy's Prime Minister Giorgia Meloni has strongly repudiated President Trump's assertion that she begged to have her photo taken with him at this week's G7 summit. Italy's Foreign Minister has cancelled a US trip this weekend and called President Trump's remarks grave and offensive. James Landill is our diplomatic correspondent.
11: There was a time Giorgia Meloni was dubbed a Trump whisperer, a European leader who could sweet-talk the US president with Italian charm and right-wing steel. But no more. Mr. Trump claimed on Italian TV their prime minister had begged him for a photograph at the G7 summit this week. He agreed, he said, because he felt sorry for her. This infuriated Ms. Meloni, who rushed onto social media. She said she didn't know why the president behaved this way with allies. It was a pity he was not the same to his enemies, with whom he was far more accommodating.
9: The British Prime Minister Keir Starmer is resisting pressures to step down after his likely leadership challenger Andy Burnham won a sweeping victory in a parliamentary by-election. So Keir has urged Labour Party members to avoid plunging the country into chaos by turning on each other. The US government has confirmed it's shutting down its multi-million dollar HIV funding program for South Africa after what it says are failures to address its concerns over the treatment of white South Africans. The Trump administration has repeatedly claimed without evidence that Afrikaners are the victims of what it calls a white genocide. Pumza Filani reports from Johannesburg.
12: The program PEPFAR has been running for nearly 22 years and was integral to South Africa's HIV fight. But in the latest development in strained relations between Washington and Pretoria, President Donald Trump has decided to end support for the program, citing failures by South Africa to address his concerns. Last year, President Trump issued an executive order announcing drastic funding cuts to aid. South Africa has the largest number of people living with HIV, as well as the largest antiretroviral drugs program.
9: BBC News. Health officials in the Democratic Republic of Congo have told the BBC that a 6-year-old Ebola patient who was abducted from a hospital by armed men has been released and is now receiving treatment. The girl was taken alongside her mother from a facility in North Kivu province earlier this week. From Kinshasa, Emery Makomeno.
13: Officials in North Kivu province have not provided details on how the child and the mother were recovered, but say both arrived safely at the Musienene Ebola Treatment Center on Wednesday. The facility is located about 25 kilometers southwest of Katwa, where the two were adopted on Monday evening. Ituri province remains the epicenter of the outbreak, but North Kivu has recorded the highest number of fatalities.
9: Ukraine's military says its forces have struck railway bridges in Crimea in its latest attacks on Russia's supply chain. It said the bridges in the Russian-occupied territory were being used for military transport and other supplies. Ukraine's general staff went on to describe the damage caused by a drone attack on a Moscow oil refinery on Thursday. Bolivia has entered its 50th day of unrest as protests and roadblocks continue to paralyze major cities, cutting off vital supplies to La Paz, El Alto and Cochabamba. Demonstrations led by indigenous farmers and unions were triggered by an economic crisis and fuel shortages. Football fans are gathering in Seattle for the first of today's matches at the Men's World Cup, which will see the co-hosts, the US, take on Australia in Group D. Both teams enjoyed convincing wins in their opening fixtures, with the USA demolishing Paraguay 4-1. Victory for either nation tonight would guarantee them a place in the knockout stage of the tournament. BBC News.
14: That was the news on Radio 1. Just keep going.

Radio 1 FM 90 is 10 minutes after 9. Welcome to the Friday Mix. It's BB Junior with you like always. And on the Friday, we get to sum up all the memories. Yes, yes, yes, yes. We sum up those memories and we come from the 70s, the 80s, the 90s, early 2000s to about 2005. And in this particular hour, we will be in the 90s. Well, if you grew up in the 90s, or you lived and enjoyed the music of the 90s, especially if you were in school. Yeah, those are my peers, about 1990, about 1999. Yes, that was a time when we enjoyed a particular genre of music. And this music is popularly known as old school R&B. That's how we call it here. But I generalize it to put it in one cluster, R&B. Yes. I will have music from Big Punisher. We have Tony Ton. We have an 80s lookalike song done by Slick Rick. And we'll also have something from Tatiana Ali. But let's go back to the 90s with something that has an R&B melody, but it comes in from a group from Europe. This group is called Fun Factory. And the song is Don't Go Away, straight from 1995. What's it like?

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1: Let's take a look at the weather for this Friday evening. It's going to be a clear night tonight with temperatures at 21 degrees centigrade. They will be dropping further. That's somewhere around 1, 2 a.m. They'll be dropping to 18 degrees centigrade. And when we get to Saturday, the weekend, temperatures will lower a little bit with temperatures maxing out at 27 degrees centigrade and minimums will be 18 degrees centigrade. This will be for Kampala, Wakiso, Mukono, Lugazi, Entebbe, Mityana, and the Masaka areas, including Jinja. 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

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It's only 6 minutes to 10. You're with BB Junior on the Friday mix. And the 10 o'clock hour, in that hour, we usually go down to the Caribbean islands of Jamaica and Guadeloupe. And we'll have some reggae music coming in from Lloyd Brown. We have Sanchez and so much more. Let's listen to the group Rough Ends with No More.

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0: Radio 1 FM 90 is getting on to 21 minutes after 10. You're with BB Junior on the Friday mix and taking you back in time. Just a reggae sweep there. I had another one, but I think I won't play it today. Mission Impossible. It's a Sly and Robin remix. But coming up, we'll get to the Caribbean island of Guadeloupe. And they are going to listen to Patrick Zach. We also have Alex Catherine and so much more. So sit back, relax, and let's enjoy the memories right here on Radio 1 FM 90.
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0: Radio 1FM90, it's only 22 minutes after 10. You're with BB Junior on the Friday Mix. In this hour, we go to the 80s and a bit of the 90s, but mostly we're in the 80s. And there is Cool and the Gang with Stone Love. Coming up from 85 is Millie Scott. We have Crystal Davis. We have Rick Ashley. We have Nysha and so much more. So sit back, relax, and let's enjoy the memories on this Friday evening.
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Yes. We'll wind it up with Phil Ferdinand Galaxy from 81 with I Can Prove It, and we'll have the BBC News at midnight. And in the next hour, more great songs and great memories.

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2: BBC News with Sue Montgomery. U.S. officials say Israel and the Lebanese militia Hezbollah have agreed to a ceasefire following intense Israeli airstrikes in southern Lebanon that have killed at least 47 people since Thursday night. However, Lebanese media and rescue officials have reported several Israeli attacks since the deal was said to have come into effect. There are concerns that the violence, which also saw Hezbollah kill four Israeli soldiers, will undermine the deal to end the war between the U.S. and Iran. That agreement stipulates an end to fighting on all fronts, including Lebanon. Charlotte Gallagher is in Jerusalem.
3: I think the reason why it's not working, it's faltering, is because essentially Israel has said it will not withdraw its troops from southern Lebanon. It calls it a security strip until Hezbollah disarm. Hezbollah have said they will not disarm until the IDF go. So it's kind of a stalemate situation. And I think that's why this ceasefire and the ceasefires before just don't work.
2: Police in Britain say at least one person has died after two passenger trains collided north of London. Firefighters, police and ambulance crews are at the scene at Bedford, which the emergency services are calling a major incident. Several people are said to have been injured. Brett Byatt was in the last carriage of one of the trains involved.
4: There was a woman in front of me that had, like, completely, like, snapped her leg, and there was a woman behind her. They were sort of on top of each other. She couldn't move because of her back. There was a guy further down the carriage that couldn't move his neck. He was laid on the floor and people were holding him still.
2: The US government has confirmed it's shutting down its multi-million dollar HIV funding program for South Africa after what it says are failures to address its concerns over the treatment of white South Africans. The Trump administration has repeatedly claimed, without evidence, that Afrikaners are the victims of what it calls a white genocide. Pumza Fulani reports.
5: The program PEPFAR has been running for nearly 22 years, but in the latest development in strained relations between Washington and Pretoria, President Donald Trump has decided to end support for the program. Last year, President Trump issued an executive order announcing drastic funding cuts to aid. South Africa has the largest number of people living with HIV, as well as the largest antiretroviral drugs program.
2: Italy's Prime Minister Giorgia Meloni has strongly repudiated President Trump's assertion that she begged to have her photo taken with him at this week's G7 summit in France. Ms. Meloni said it was an appalling and fabricated claim. She accused him of showing far greater deference to the West's enemies than to old friends. World News from the BBC. The Polish President Karol Nawrocki has announced he's stripping Ukraine's President Zelensky of Poland's top honour after a diplomatic row between the two neighbours. Mr. Zelensky caused outrage in Poland by renaming a Ukrainian army unit after a nationalist insurgent army that took part in massacres against Poles during World War II. The spat comes just days ahead of a major conference in Ukraine's reconstruction in the Polish city of Gdansk. African and Caribbean nations have demanded formal apologies from countries that benefited from transatlantic slavery, as well as debt relief and compensation. The demands are part of a 19-point reparations plan endorsed at the end of a three-day conference in the Ghanaian capital, Accra. The Brazilian president, Luiz Inácio Lula da Silva, has signed a decree allowing the government to freeze funds from companies operating illegal online betting platforms. A government minister said the frozen assets would be directed to a public security fund. Here's our global affairs reporter, Anbarasana Tirajan.
6: The new measures are expected to block funds from illegal betting firms at financial institutions in Brazil that receive and handle these resources. Sports betting was made legal in Brazil in 2018, and Lula's administration introduced regulations to the industry last year. After the changes were introduced, tax revenues from licensed betting jumped to more than $1.8 billion in 2025. But there are growing concerns about gambling addiction.
2: Football, and at the Men's World Cup, the hosts, the United States, have won 2-0 against Australia. An Australian own goal and a second from the US centre-back, Alexander Freeman, secured all 3 points for the hosts. The win means the US are through to the knockout stage of the tournament with a game to spare. BBC News.
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